0: Here's Pam Tillis, In Between Dances. That was the fifth and final single from her biggest album, Sweetheart's Dance. It went platinum. Anna produced four top five singles, including the number one, Mi Vida Loca. And In Between Dances was at number 19 this week in 1995. It would make it to number three. Well, it was hot in July of 1995, especially in Chicago.
1: At first, it seemed like any other summer in Chicago. 97 degrees by Wednesday, and the kids had gotten to the fire hydrants. Thursday, and the heat began to get our attention. 106 degrees, a new record. And city services start to unravel. The open hydrants cause water pressure to drop throughout the city, and 23 cooling centers are forced to close. Friday, another 100-degree day. The weekend, and Chicago's heat continues unabated. The heat is hard-baked now, no longer an amusement or a nuisance. It's a full-fledged killer. By Monday, the city's worst fears had been realized. Death toll soared, more than 117 on Monday alone. All told, more than 400 dead due to the heat.
0: That's Bill Curtis at WBBM Chicago when the heat wave hit the Midwest in the middle of July. The death total in Chicago alone was 739. The heat moved on to the east. Pittsburgh hit 100. Danbury, Connecticut, 106, the hottest day in Connecticut history. And it made 99 in Toronto. And along with the heat was the unprecedented humidity at levels they rarely experience in the northern latitudes. Things had cooled down in the Midwest, although it was back in the 90s this weekend, 100s in the plains and well into the hundreds in Texas and the Southwest. But the weather was deadly in the summer of 1995. And we get back to the countdown from the end of July in 95 with Alabama in at number 18.

0: Alabama was song number 18 this week in 1995. She Ain't Your Ordinary Girl. That was moving up the chart, and it would peak at number 2.
1: The biggest media deal in history will unite two of the best brand names in entertainment, putting ABC under a Disney kingdom, which includes the Disney Channel, movie studios, and a powerful syndication division. The size and surprise of the deal shocked the media world and Wall Street, which was waiting instead for word of a deal between Westinghouse and CBS. But at $19 billion, the ABC-Disney deal is more than three times as large, and by all accounts, a dream combination.
2: Today we are surrounded by monuments to some of the greatest figures in our history, while we gather at this, our newest national memorial, to remember and honor the Americans who fought for freedom in Korea. In 1950, our nation was weary of war, but 1.5 million Americans left their family and friends and their homes to help to defend freedom for a determined ally halfway around the world, or as the monument said, a place they had never been and a people they never met.
0: A couple of events that happened in the final week of July 1995. We had Terry Keenan of CNN reporting on Disney's acquisition of Capital Cities ABC. And also, President Bill Clinton at the dedication of the Korean War Veterans Memorial in Washington, D.C. And coincidentally, there's an Arkansas native at number 17 as we get back to the countdown this week in 95. Here's Jeff Carson, Not On Your Love. We both

0: out of Gravette, Arkansas. That's Jeff Carson, who was 30 years old this week in 1995, and he had song number 17 on the chart, Not On Your Love. That would soon be a number one hit for him and his only chart topper. 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
0: Every week here on the show, we take a little walk down memory lane and play the biggest hits from our selected year. And today, it's the end of July in 1995. And in the Billboard Top 20 that weekend, there were three artists who were 40 years of age. One of those was at number 16. It's James House. This is Me Missing You.

Our Sacramento, California native James House, who was a writer for Diamond Rio and Dwight Yoakam. But that was his biggest hit as a performer. His only top 20 record, This Is Me, Missing You, at number 16 this week in 1995, it would make it to number 6. Well, here's our second native of Vidor, Texas. We had Clay Walker before at number 20, and at number 15, it's Tracy Byrd, Walking to Jerusalem.

0: There's Tracy Byrd with the lead single from his album Love Lessons, and that was Walking to Jerusalem at number 15 this week at 95, and that's as high as it would go.
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0: Well, there's three things we had in 1995, but we don't have any more. Alkamids from Alka-Seltzer, with Charles Kimbrough, the pitch man. He played the stuffy anchor man Jim Dial on Murphy Brown. Blockbuster Video, there's one store left. That's in Bend, Oregon. And also, Snackwells are no more. They started with cookies, and here in 1995, they introduced the breakfast bar. They, too, are gone from the shelves. Ah, but the music from the summer of 95 is right here. And we're up to number 14 from the countdown that weekend with a group known as Perfect Stranger. You have the right to remain silent. Can I have-

0: That's the four-man band out of Carthage, Texas. Perfect Stranger, Steve Murray, Richard Raines, Shane Morrison, and Andy Ginn. That was their debut single, You Have the Right to Remain Silent, at number 14 this week in 1995, on its way up to number 4. That would be their only record to crack the top 50.
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0: I'm Craig Orndorff in the Shenandoah Valley of Virginia, and today we've gone back to July of 1995. And in the top 20 of the Billboard Hot Country Singles chart that week, there were four bands. We've already heard two of them, Alabama and Perfect Stranger. And here's another group at number 13. This is Black Hawk. That's Just About Right. My

0: Henry Paul, Van Stevenson, and Dave Robbins. Blackhawk. That's just about right. The fifth and final single from their debut album. And after hitting number 7, it was down to number 13 this week in 1995.
1: I want this mark all the way back to Earth with time to spare. We never lost an American in space. We're sure as hell not going to lose one on my watch. Failure is not an option.
2: Fight and you may die. Run and you'll live. At least a while. And dying in your beds many years from now, would you be willing to trade all the days from this day to that for one chance, just one chance, to come back here and tell our enemies that they may take our lives, but they'll never take our freedom?
3: The 8 of us go forth, not back, to protect our king from the foe's attack.
4: Chess pawns, clock, matches, all physical objects man-made.
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4: What's the connection?
3: With all due respect, sir, I think that's why they call him the Riddler.
0: Some of the big movies from the summer of 95. Val Kilmer took the role of the Caped Crusader in Batman Forever, with Jim Carrey the Riddler, also Tommy Lee Jones, Nicole Kidman, and Chris O'Donnell. Mel Gibson in Braveheart. On Apollo 13 had Tom Hanks, Kevin Bacon, Bill Paxton, Gary Sinise, and Ed Harris. Disney's Pocahontas came out that summer, and number 1 at the box office this week was Kevin Costner's Waterworld, which turned out to be a flop. Well, the tune at number 12 on the countdown this week definitely was not a flop. It was the fifth straight top 10 for Neil McCoy. They're playing our song.

0: Yeah, they're playing our song. That's Neil McCoy. After topping out at number 3, it was down to number 12 this week in 1995. We're fondly remembering the summer of 31 years ago on this weekend in the country.
1: When you first saw her, she was out walking her dog. 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Your foot was on the gas and her life was on the line. 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
0: It's the end of July in 1995 on today's show, and I'm Craig Orndorff counting down the hits from that weekend, according to the tabulations by the Billboard Hot Country Singles Chart. And we're up to number 11 from that week with the youngest member of the top 20. It's 24-year-old Rick Trevino. This is Bobby Ann Mason.

0: Mason. Must have been quite a gal. Rick Trevino and Bobby Ann Mason. Song number 11 this week in 95, headed up to number 6. Well, in that summer of 95, there were congressional hearings going on. And one of those was Whitewater, the failed real estate project in Arkansas that involved the president and first lady. And this week they were focusing on missing billing records.
1: Did anyone in the Clinton administration remove documents from the office of presidential aide Vincent Foster in some sort of cover-up following Foster's suicide?
2: In the most dramatic development yet, a Secret Service officer swore he saw Mrs. Clinton's chief of staff, Maggie Williams, bringing a stack of documents out of Vince Foster's office in the hours after he died.
3: What was she carrying?
4: She was carrying what I would describe as folders.
2: Which, O'Neill went on to say, she took to her own office and then...
4: and came out within a few more seconds and locked the door.
2: But Democrats said O'Neill was so confused about details, his account was suspect. And Williams herself said it just did not happen, that she took nothing and that two voluntary polygraph tests showed she was telling the truth.
5: While senators were split about whom to believe about that night, Ms. Williams freely acknowledged that 2 days later, after a police search, she did help remove the Clintons' personal investment records, including the ones on Whitewater, from the office.
0: Bob Schieffer and Dan Rather from CBS News. Well, those billing records from Hillary Clinton's law firm would suddenly reappear in a few weeks on a table in the White House residence, and another former employee of that law firm put the papers in a box with some knickknacks and forgot about them until January of 96. Hey, it happens all the time. Well, enough about politics. Let's get back to the music from this week in 95, and here's a bonus record a little further down the chart at number 58, Alison Krauss and Union Station.

0: Oh, how good was that? Alison Krauss and Union Station, Baby, Now That I've Found You. Remember, that was a big hit back in the late 60s for the group The Foundations. But a completely different mood, especially on the line, I Built the World Around You. The note on the second syllable of around is a G-flat. Oh, a brilliant touch. It adds just a little bit of woe, some melancholy, a little heartbreak. It's completely different than the good time rock and roll feel of The Foundations version. And while the single only made it to number 49, the Grammys were impressed, and Alison Krauss got the award for Best Female Country Vocal Performance. Well, that'll do it for hour number one of today's show. We'll break and come right back with more of the hits from this week in 95 on Weekend in the Country.
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0: This is hour two of Weekend in the Country. I'm Craig Orndorff. Hey, everybody, how are you this weekend? Hope it's a great one wherever you are and whatever you're doing. So good of you to be here today, and thanks for coming back for part two of the show. Well, this weekend, the Wayback Machine has taken us to the end of July in 1995. And as always, we're playing the biggest hits from that week as they appeared on the Billboard Hot Country Singles chart. And we get back to the countdown at number 10 with Brooks and Dunn. You're Gonna Miss Me When I'm Gone. 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

Kix Brooks taking the lead vocal there. Brooks and Dunn, You're Gonna Miss Me When I'm Gone. Song number 10 on this day in 1995, headed up to number 1, their 9th chart topper, and the 3rd from the album Waiting on Sundown. The other two, Little Miss Honky Tonk and She's Not the Cheatin' Kind. Well, on the countdown this week, 7 artists hailed from Texas. Clay Walker, Tracy Byrd, the band Perfect Stranger, Neil McCoy, Rick Trevino, Ronnie Dunn, and at number 9, the final Texan we'll hear today, out of Stephenville, Leroy Parnell, A Little Bit of You.

0: Survey song number 9 this week in 1995, A Little Bit of You. That's Leroy Parnell. That would rise to number 2 on the countdown, his third single that peaked in the runner-up spot. Well, here in the summer of 95, the Bosnian War was in its third year. The ethnic fighting was brutal. A couple of weeks earlier, the shocking news of the massacre at Srebrenica. About 8,000 Bosnian men and boys were killed by Bosnian Serb forces in the town that was designated by the UN as a safe area. Well, this week, the Senate tried to help the outgunned Bosnian army.
1: The Senate vote to lift the arms embargo against Bosnia was overwhelming, 69 to 29. But the president immediately made it clear he will not go along.
2: I do not believe the strong course for the United States and the strong course for the people of Bosnia is to unilaterally lift the arms embargo.
3: The resolution calls for lifting the arms embargo only after a UN withdrawal, so today's vote has no immediate consequences. But it is an unmistakable repudiation of the president's efforts to keep the UN in Bosnia.
1: The president's policy hinges on using the threat of massive airstrikes to prevent the Serbs from overrunning Garajda, the last so-called safe area in eastern Bosnia.
0: David Martin reporting for CBS. Well, the Bosnian War would end with a peace agreement in December of 95. It was the worst conflict in Europe since World War II. More than 100,000 people killed, over 2 million lost their homes, and 61 military officials were convicted of war crimes. The Bosnian War was in the headlines in late July of 1995. And now we're back to the countdown. Here's Lori Morgan at number 8, I Didn't Know My Own Strength.
4: I've

0: That's record number 8 this week, 1995, I Didn't Know My Own Strength by Lori Morgan, headed up to number 1. That would be her third and final chart topper. Well, it's time to do our weekly shopping. Down to the market we go to pick up a few items. A gallon of milk was $2.50, a dozen eggs, $1.15, and a loaf of bread, about $1.40. Ground chuck, $1.60 a pound. 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Cantaloupes were 80 cents. Peaches, 90 cents a pound. A 2-liter bottle of your favorite soda, 89 cents. And here's a special, 2 big bags of Tostitos, $5.
1: So you claimed $84,000 in entertainment expenses?
2: Yes, I did.
1: Do you have any receipts to back this up?
2: No, I don't.
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2: Tostitos chips and salsa. 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
4: I smell refund.
2: Really?
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0: Chris Elliott was the celebrity for the Tostitos ads here in 1995. And I don't know why they said new Tostitos unless they changed the size of the chip or something. Not sure, but apparently when you opened the bag, it was party time. And that's a good thing because there was a party crowd at number 7 on the countdown that week. Here's David Lee Murphy.

0: first big hit for Heron, Illinois native David Lee Murphy. Party Crowd at number 7 this week, 1995. It would move up one more position.
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0: Today, the ever-changing calendar on the wall says it's late July 1995. And here's a former number one hit down to number 6 this week. It's John Michael Montgomery, Sold.

John Michael Montgomery with a fun tongue twister. Sold the Grundy County auction incident. That was Montgomery's sixth number one record, his fourth in a row. And after 3 weeks as the top song in the land, it was sliding down the survey, sitting at number six on this day, 1995. Well, what can we tell you about 1995? Just about everybody had to have the George Foreman lean, mean grilling machine. Now, speaking of food, like we had back in our shopping report, snacks were big, like the Tostitos, but also Doritos, and Cheetos, Funyuns, fruit roll-ups. Blue M&Ms were new this year. It won a public vote. Starbucks introduced Frappuccino. That changed the game for them. They were just selling basic coffee. The South Beach diet was huge. Low-carb, low-fat, high-fiber. Eggs, lean meats, fish, and nuts were the staples there. Now to transportation, and the Chrysler Cirrus was the Motor Trend car of the year. Price tag, $18,000. You gotta struggle to get a used car for $18,000 today. Popular rides, the Honda Accord and the Prelude. Ford had the Taurus, the Explorer, and the F-Series, and the Chevy CK, also a favorite. And line dancing was big in any music genre. You had the boot scoot, of course, the electric slide for every wedding reception. Cajun dancing was hot, too. A little snapshot of our world from the summer of 95. And we get back to the countdown now in the top five. Here's Shenandoah, Darned If I Don't.

0: There's Shenandoah, Marty Raven, Jim Seals, Ralph Ezell, Stan Thorne, and Mark McGuire. Darned if I don't, danged if I do. It topped out last week at number 4, down to number 5, and it would be their last top 10 hit. Well, it was summertime, so there wasn't much new on TV except for the late night shows. And on July 10th, a memorable TV moment occurred as The Tonight Show with Jay Leno had booked Hugh Grant. He was promoting his newest film called 9 Months. Well, it just so happened that 2 weeks before that, on June 27th, Grant was arrested in L.A. with a prostitute in public.
1: Let me start with question number 1. What the hell were you thinking?
2: People give me tons of ideas on this one. I keep reading new, you know, psychological theories and stuff like that. You know, I was under pressure, or I was overtired, or I was lonely, or I fell down the stairs when I was a child, or whatever. But I, you know, I think it would, that would be bollocks, really, to hide behind something like that. You know, I think you know in life pretty much what's a good thing to do and what's a bad thing. And I did a bad thing, and there you have it.
0: Hugh Grant on The Tonight Show in July of 1995, part of his apology and rehabilitation tour. His likable, charming image was tarnished, and he was dating Elizabeth Hurley, one of the most beautiful women in the world. And the infamous mugshot with a striped polo shirt, shoulders hunched, sheepish expression. He looked like a teenager who got busted. Well, the incident turned out to be a good lesson for the rest of us to not be stupid. Alan Jackson discovered that in song number 4 this week, 1995, I Don't Even Know Your Name. Well,

0: taking spot number four this week in 1995. Here's Alan Jackson, I Don't Even Know Your Name. Soon, that would be his 11th number one hit. Today's reminiscing takes us back 31 years on this weekend in the country.
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0: I'm Craig Orndorff in the Shenandoah Valley of Virginia, and you are in a great place too, like Eureka, California, because they can listen in on Thunder Country, KEKA. In Butte, Montana, it's KBOW. And it's Cat Country in Pineville, Kentucky, WANO. Well, today we've gone back to late July 1995. And coming in at number three was Reba McEntire, and Still.

0: That's Reba and Still. The third most popular record this week in 1995. That would top out at number two. And now it's time for sports from here in late July 1995. NASCAR was off this weekend, but the week before in Talladega, Ken Schrader went on a wild ride.
1: Car upside down.
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1: Schrader's number 25, side over side, end over end.
0: Ken Squire and Ned Jarrett on the call for CBS Sports. Schrader went tumbling seven or eight times. He was fine.
3: We just caught a little too much air over there. I don't know. I think we got turned around a little bit. Somebody caught us from the left rear. But it just took off, you know. I don't know if it took off when we get to hit the grass or what, but played sprint car, held on, head down, arms up.
0: Actually, Schrader did have a swollen eye, but other than that, uninjured. And it was his teammate, Jeff Gordon, who tapped him that started that whole chain of events. And Gordon was on his way to the championship here in 95. Well, they were racing in France as well.
4: And now Miguel Indurain is only left on the course alone now. He's bringing home his Tour de France for a fifth year in succession. There's no doubt now this man will win the race tomorrow in Paris. The riders have given up all their challenge.
0: Phil Liggett on ABC as Miguel Indurain won the Tour de France for the fifth year in a row, one weekend ago, 1995. In golf, John Daly won the British Open. Wimbledon, Pete Sampras beat Boris Becker for the men's title. Steffi Graf topped Arantxa Sanchez Vicario for the ladies. And baseball, the World Series canceled last year because of a player strike, carried over into early this season, a 144-game slate, and the Braves would become the first franchise to win a World Series in three different cities. They would beat the Indians in six games. Eddie Murray got his 3,000th hit this season, and Cal Ripken Jr. would break Lou Gehrig's games played streak on September 6th. That's a run through sports this week in 1995. And we're up to number two on the countdown. Back-to-back Oklahomans here on the survey. Here's Vince Gill. You better think twice.

0: Vince Gill checking in at number 2 this week, 1995, You Better Think Twice. And the runner-up space is where it would stall. What kept Vince from number 1? We'll find out next on Weekend in the Country.
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0: My friends, I want to let you know about our webpage. 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And, of course, we're on Facebook as well. So like and follow us there, and you'll get all of our updates, including the previews of upcoming shows. All right, well, time now for the Classic Country feature, where we go back a little bit further from our spotlight year. And today we'll go back to 1977 with Ronnie Millsap at number one.

0: Ronnie Millsap, It Was Almost Like a Song, written by Hal David and Archie Jordan. It was Ronnie's 8th number one, and the record was spending its 3rd and final week on top of the survey this week in 1977. Well, now we're up to the number one song from this week in our spotlight year of 1995. But first, the top news stories of the day. A pair of murder trials. In South Carolina, Susan Smith. And in Los Angeles, the O.J. Simpson defense team was trying to paint LAPD Detective Mark Furman as a racist.
1: An attorney for screenwriter Laura Hart McKinney won't confirm what, if anything, Detective Mark Furman said on the tapes. McKinney, he says, will vigorously fight the subpoena to testify at the Simpson trial.
2: There is nothing in the transcripts, nor in the audio tapes, which prove that O.J. Simpson did not commit the crimes for which he's been charged.
1: All of this part of the defense effort to impeach Furman, a man they have labeled a racist, who, they imply, framed Simpson by planting one of the bloody gloves. Furman's denial of the racism charge, one of the trial's most dramatic moments.
3: Bill Whitaker at the courthouse in Los Angeles. In Union, South Carolina today, Susan Smith was back in court for the sentencing phase of her murder trial. The jurors who will decide whether she lives or dies came face to face with the horror of her crime. They were shown photographs of the interior of Smith's car, the son she drowned still strapped inside. Then Smith's brother took the stand for the defense. Scotty Vaughn said his sister didn't know what she was doing when she killed her children.
0: Dan Rather for CBS. Susan Smith did not get the death penalty, instead life in prison. And of course, O.J. Simpson found not guilty in October of 1995. Those trials were in the headlines here in late July 1995. And headlining the country music countdown that week was 29-year-old Timmins, Ontario native Shania Twain. Her first number one hit, Any Man of Mine.

0: Shania Twain, who was 29 years old here at the end of July 1995. She also had this week's number one country album, The Woman in Me, which would go on to sell 12 million copies. And that was the second single from that CD, Any Man of Mine. And its second week on top of the chart, this day in 1995. Well, that's it for this week's show, everybody. We are all out of time. It's been great having you here, and I'll have your seat ready for you again next week. And until then, this is Craig Orndorff saying so long for Weekend in the Country.
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Well, let's strap in and get this plane a-moving. Welcome in. It's Pure American Country. Hi there, I'm Zach Bennett, carrying the torch for the great Bill Cody. I'm coming to you from the historic Acuff House Studio on the Grand Ole Opry Plaza, just steps away from country music's most iconic stage. Got a big show planned for you. Hellos and hometowns are ahead. Later on, we'll open up a time capsule to 30 years ago, 1996. Has that been 30 years already? Goodness gracious. But let's begin with a man watching the sky and realizing the person he loves may be getting farther away by the minute. Jim Beavers and Jonathan Singleton wrote this one. Gary Allen and Mark Wright produced it, and it became one of Gary's biggest records of the 2000s. Gary Allen, Watching Airplanes, gets us started on Pure American Country.

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0: Trains.
1: That's a 1-2 punch to get us started right there. Planes, trains, and not automobiles just yet. We might get there. Josh Turner, Gary Allen. We got Billy Currington coming up next. The song is not about cars, unfortunately. I should have picked one. I didn't realize until right now that I had a theme going there. Kelly Pickler, Josh Grayson on the way too. I'm Zach Bennett. You're locked into Pure American Country, and we're just getting started.
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0: 7161.
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It's Pure American Country. I'm Zach Bennett doing my best Bill Cody impression. Songwriter Troy Jones was driving through Alabama one day. He tried to boil life down to three things nobody could argue with. He landed on God, beer, and the unpredictable behavior of human beings. Bobby Braddock heard the phrase, added the tale of the eccentric millionaire, and Billy Currington knew he wanted the song before he'd even heard the full demo. And Billy was right to claim it. It became his third country number one. Here's People Are Crazy on Pure American Country.

saw the old man's face. Front page obituary, he was a millionaire. He left his fortune to some guy he barely knew. His kids were mad as hell.

0: That was a big hit for Josh Grayson after, of course, he appeared on American Idol, finished fourth the season he was on, and he went back to finish his duty in the U.S. Marine Corps, came back to Nashville, and that's when he really got his music career going. That wound up being his only number one, but a cool distinction, he became the first American Idol competitor to reach number one on the country chart. And you think about some of the ones who have after, and the many times Carrie Underwood has done it since. But Josh still holds that distinction. Speaking of Idol alums, Kelly Pickler just before that with Red High Heels. Coming up next, your hellos and hometowns. We got Corey Kent and Co Wetzel's new one coming up. Stick around. More Pure American Country is next. I'm Zach Bennett.
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It's time for Hellos and Hometowns on Pure American Country. I'm Zach Bennett, carrying the torch for Bill Cody. 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Same number for both, 615-669-6650. Again, that number, 615-669-6650. Hello to Mike in Tulsa, Oklahoma. We got Janice listening in Hattiesburg, Mississippi. And Casey is in Pueblo, Colorado. And Casey actually wanted to hear a song about Colorado. This one from Corey Kent and Co. Wetzel. Corey came up with the title for it, obviously a nod to John Denver, while riding a ski lift in Crested Butte, surrounded by scenery that was anything but low, as you might imagine Colorado to be. He brought the ironic phrase to Thomas Archer, Austin Goodlow, and Michael Tyler, and Austin found the track's pulse on an old parlor guitar. Co. Wetzel would come in later and record the second verse in a separate session. So Casey, out in Colorado, here they are, Corey and Co., and Rocky Mountain Low.

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Hello to Brenda in Frederick, Maryland. Doug in Moline, Illinois, as our hellos and hometowns continue. And we got a request from Susan over in Johnson City, Tennessee, the Tri-Cities area. And by the way, you can join the map anytime with a text or voicemail to 615-669-6650. Susan wanted to hear from Mary Chapin Carpenter, and she picked the only Billboard Country number one of Mary Chapin's career. She wrote it herself, co-produced it with John Jennings, and the track also brought together Leroy Parnell on slide guitar, Benmont Tench on piano, and a familiar voice on background vocals, Trisha Yearwood. I actually just learned that producing the show this week. I never knew Trisha sang background on this song. It would later go on to win the Grammy for Best Female Country Vocal Performance. For Mary Chapin, not for Trisha. Susan, here's Shut Up and Kiss Me on Pure American Country.

0: One of the most iconic songs of its era, Jerry Reed, Eastbound and Down. That request going out to Doug and Moline. Hal Needham, the director of Smokey and the Bandit, said he needed a theme song for the movie, and Jerry, of course, being an actor in the movie, wrote that one almost overnight. Jerry later offered to polish it a little bit, but Hal Needham said, nope, I love it, don't change a thing about it. And that's what made it into the film. Coming up in just a bit, we're going to open that time capsule to 1996. Some George Strait, Dina Carter, and a look at what was happening well beyond country radio. I'm Zach Bennett, continuing the legacy that Bill Cody built here on Pure American Country.
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0: Zach Bennett here, carrying the torch for Bill Cody on Pure American Country. Well, this next song started as two separate ideas. Songwriters Wood Newton and Tom Shepard had a story about a restored 1966 Corvette, and they also knew an old tale about a mysterious voice coming through a car radio. They took those ideas and married them, and Newton chose the name Malone simply because it rhymed with the word home. David Ball first performed the song at the Grand Ole Opry's Star Spotlight back in March of 2001. It was eventually released through the independent Dual Tone label that August after several quiet years for David on the country charts. Then the world changed overnight with the September 11th attacks. The single had already been sent to radio before that fateful day, but its portrait of a young serviceman and this strange bond between past and present took on a deeper resonance after the tragedy. Stations and listeners alike embraced it, and the record would climb all the way to number two. And that success was remarkable for several reasons. It was an independent release, the song is longer than a typical radio single, and it brought David Ball back into the top 40 for the first time since the mid-90s. You can decide for yourself whether the story is supernatural, coincidence, or simply gratitude finding a voice. Just listen to it. David Ball, riding with Private Malone on Pure American Country. I was just out.

0: David Ball and his iconic hit, Riding with Private Malone, a record that looked too long, too unusual, and too independent for the normal rules, became one of the defining country stories of 2001. Our spotlight year, 1996. That's coming up next as Pure American Country continues.
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Well, let's set the dial for 1996. And before we get to two country number ones from that year, here's what else was happening around the world. The Nintendo 64 launched in North America, introducing video gamers to games including Super Mario 64, and I got one for Christmas that year. I was 15 years old. The Dallas Cowboys defeated the Pittsburgh Steelers 27-17 in Super Bowl 30. Larry Brown named the game's MVP. In the world of country music, George Strait was about to turn a line from Forrest Gump into yet another number one. The single spent 2 weeks at number one, while the album went on to win the CMA Award for Album of the Year. From our spotlight year 1996, George Strait and Blue Clear Sky.

That's Dina Carter, Strawberry Wine. Before that, George Strait, Blue Clear Sky, both from our spotlight year, 1996, on Pure American Country. I'm Zach Bennett, carrying the torch for Bill Cody, and I'm glad you spent part of your day with us. Pure American Country is written, produced, and engineered by me, Zach Bennett. Executive producer is Martin Davis, and we'll be back next time with more great country songs, country history, and the stories that make the music last. Until then, take care of yourself and always keep a great country song close by.

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1: A deadly attack targeting Berlin's Pride celebrations ends with police shooting and killing the suspect. German authorities say that it happened as police confronted 21-year-old Abdul Balut in a Berlin suburb on Sunday. Police say all the evidence from yesterday's attack that left one person dead and 29 injured points to it being an Islamic terror attack.
2: Police believe Abdul was driving a white van that drove into a crowd near Berlin's massive Pride Festival Saturday night. It appears he crashed into a tree before police say he got out of the vehicle and stabbed several people with a machete.
1: Fox's Rebecca Castor. Prosecutors say that Balut, a German citizen with Lebanese roots, had tried to join ISIS. While the Trump administration says it's leaving the door open for talks with Iran, Israel's prime minister has a different endgame opinion. Fox's Grinnell Scott with more.
3: America's UN ambassador Mike Waltz said the U.S. can continue its air assault on Iran, but will negotiate if Iran comes to the table. On Fox's Sunday Morning Futures, Israel's prime minister Benjamin Netanyahu said he sees this ending in a couple of ways.
4: When this regime is either toppled or it's sufficiently weakened that it knows it has to end its nuclear program and has to change its course. That's really what President Trump is trying to achieve.
3: Netanyahu said the end of the war can happen with or without a deal. A Fox News poll last week showed nearly half of voters feel a deal with Iran will not be made.
1: A mass shooting in Seattle on Sunday evening. Multiple people injured in a shootout at an events complex close to the Space Needle. Happened at the Seattle Center that was hosting the Bite of Seattle Food Festival. The exact number of victims, the extent of their injuries not yet reported. Police are investigating and they're urging people to avoid the area. 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
1: President Trump taking his economic message back on the road in a key midterm battleground state. Fox's Jared Halpern's got more from the White House.
7: President Trump visits General Motors Milford Proving Ground near Detroit today, a massive vehicle testing facility. White House Press Secretary Caroline Levitt says the president's remarks will be focused on the economy. President Trump has argued his tariff policy is bringing back manufacturing jobs and investments, including from major automakers. But voters are so far unsold heading into the midterm elections, with a majority telling pollsters they disapprove of the president's handling of the economy. Early voting is underway in Michigan, and the state's primary election for Senate and governor's races is next Tuesday. At the White House, Jared Halpern, Fox News.
1: Democrats in Maine selecting a new nominee yesterday to run for the U.S. Senate. Fox's Alexis McAdams with more on this from Bangor.
8: 100 days until the midterm election, and Maine's Democratic Party leadership picking a new candidate. One time, State Senate President Troy Jackson will challenge longtime incumbent Republican Senator Susan Collins. This after Graham Plattner went from Democratic rising star to out of the race. Plattner had already won the Democratic primary. Now his replacement picked by party delegates, not voters. Some Mainers tell us the process reminds them of the Democrats' 2024 switch from President Biden to Kamala Harris.
1: Senator Collins calls Jackson too radical for Maine while he criticized her for giving tax cuts to the rich and not protecting health care. The race could determine which party can

0: controls the Senate. And Genevieve becomes the season's first major Category 4 hurricane with 140-mile-an-hour winds in the Pacific southwest of Mexico. Forecasters say it's likely to strengthen but stay offshore in the Pacific. Genevieve currently moving at around 15 miles an hour, heading further out to sea and parallel to the Mexican coast. Meantime, Hurricane Fausto still churning towards Hawaii but expected to weaken. I'm Ted Lindner. This is Fox News.
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6: The KMMO Color Weather Radar Forecast. We have an extreme heat warning until Tuesday morning. The forecast for this evening, clear skies with a light wind and the temp 87. Overnight, lots of clouds and somewhat breezy, temp about 78. And then tomorrow, partial clouds with a bit of wind, 95 degrees. A check of the current conditions, it's currently 81 degrees under clear skies. The heat index is 89 degrees. Humidity 94%. The wind is calm. That's KMMO weather.
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3: The KMMO Color Weather Radar Forecast. We have an extreme heat warning until Tuesday morning. The forecast for this evening, clear skies with a light wind and the temp 87. Overnight, lots of clouds and somewhat breezy, temp about 78. And then tomorrow, partial clouds with a bit of wind, 95 degrees. A check of the current conditions, it's currently 81 degrees under clear skies. The heat index is 89 degrees. Humidity 94%. The wind is calm. That's KMMO weather.

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2: The KMMO Color Weather Radar Forecast. We have an extreme heat warning until Tuesday morning. The overnight forecast, mostly cloudy with a light breeze, temp about 78. And then tomorrow, cloud-free and somewhat breezy, 95 degrees. A check of the current conditions, it's currently 81 degrees under clear skies. The heat index is 89 degrees. Humidity 94%. The wind is calm. That's KMMO weather.

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Crying as she tells you that your brother is not coming home.

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0: The KMMO Color Weather Radar Forecast. We have an extreme heat warning until Tuesday morning. The overnight forecast, mostly cloudy with a light breeze, temp about 78. And then tomorrow, cloud-free and somewhat breezy, 95 degrees. A check of the current conditions, it's currently 81 degrees, under clear skies. The heat index is 89 degrees. Humidity 94%. The wind is calm. That's KMMO weather.
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1: Administration is taking the pause to allow some possible negotiation. More from Fox's Grinnell Scott.
2: America's UN Ambassador Mike Waltz said the U.S. can continue its air assault on Iran, but will negotiate if Iran comes to the table. On Fox's Sunday Morning Futures, Israel's Prime Minister Benjamin Netanyahu said he sees this ending in a couple of ways.
3: When this regime is either toppled or it's sufficiently weakened that it knows it has to end its nuclear program and has to change its course. That's really what President Trump is trying to achieve.
2: Netanyahu said the end of the war can happen with or without a deal. A Fox News poll last week showed nearly half of voters feel a deal with Iran will not be made. Grinnell Scott, Fox News.
1: And Seattle police say at least four people, including a child, were wounded, one critically by gunfire at a Seattle festival. Happened at the Seattle Center near the city's famed Space Needle Sunday afternoon. Seattle Police Department shut down the Seattle Center grounds as they investigate the area. 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
1: President Trump set to take his economic message back on the road Monday in a key midterm battleground state. We have details from Fox's Jared Halpern.
16: President Trump visits General Motors' Milford Proving Ground near Detroit today, a massive vehicle testing facility. White House Press Secretary Caroline Levitt says the president's remarks will be focused on the economy. President Trump has argued his tariff policy is bringing back manufacturing jobs and investments, including from major automakers. But voters are so far unsold heading into the midterm elections, with a majority telling pollsters they disapprove of the president's handling of the economy. Early voting is underway in Michigan, and the state's primary election for Senate and governor's races is next Tuesday. At the White House, Jared Halpern, Fox News.
1: Democrats in Maine have now selected a new nominee to run for the U.S. Senate. Fox's Alexis McAdams reports from Bangor.
17: 100 days until the midterm election, and Maine's Democratic Party leadership picking a new candidate. One time, State Senate President Troy Jackson will challenge longtime incumbent Republican Senator Susan Collins. This after Graham Plattner went from Democratic rising star to out of the race. Plattner had already won the Democratic primary. Now his replacement picked by party delegates, not voters. Some Mainers tell us the process reminds them of the Democrats' 2024 switch from President Biden to Kamala Harris.
1: Senator Collins calls Jackson too radical for Maine, while he criticized her for giving tax cuts to the rich and not protecting health care. The race could determine which party controls the Senate. And Genevieve has become the season's first major Category 4 hurricane with 140-mile-an-hour winds. Currently located southwest of Mexico, and forecasters say it is likely to strengthen but stay offshore in the Pacific. Meantime, Hurricane Fausto is still churning towards Hawaii, but is expected to weaken. I'm Sue Guzman. This is Fox News.
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4: The KMMO Color Weather Radar Forecast. We have an extreme heat warning until Tuesday morning. The overnight forecast, mostly cloudy with a light breeze, temp about 78. And then tomorrow, cloud-free and somewhat breezy, 95 degrees. A check of the current conditions, it's currently 81 degrees, under clear skies. The heat index, 88 degrees. Humidity, 88%. The wind is calm. That's KMMO weather.
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6: The KMMO Color Weather Radar Forecast. We have an extreme heat warning until Tuesday morning. The overnight forecast, mostly cloudy with a light breeze, temp about 78. And then tomorrow, cloud-free and somewhat breezy, 95 degrees. A check of the current conditions, it's currently 81 degrees, under clear skies. The heat index, 88 degrees. Humidity, 88%. The wind is calm. That's KMMO weather.

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5: The KMMO Color Weather Radar Forecast. We have an extreme heat warning until Tuesday morning. The overnight forecast, mostly cloudy with a light breeze, temp about 78. And then tomorrow, cloud-free and somewhat breezy, 95 degrees. A check of the current conditions, currently 79 degrees, under clear skies. Humidity 94%. The wind is calm. That's KMMO Weather.

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0: The KMMO Color Weather Radar Forecast. We have an extreme heat warning until Tuesday morning. The overnight forecast, mostly cloudy with a light breeze, temp about 78. And then tomorrow, cloud-free and somewhat breezy, 95 degrees. A check of the current conditions, currently 79 degrees, under clear skies. Humidity 94%. The wind is calm. That's KMMO weather.
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2: The KMMO Color Weather Radar Forecast. We have an extreme heat warning until Tuesday morning. The overnight forecast, mostly cloudy with a light breeze, temp about 78. And then tomorrow, cloud-free and somewhat breezy, 95 degrees. A check of the current conditions, currently 79 degrees, under clear skies. Humidity 94%. The wind is calm. That's KMMO weather.

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2: The KMMO Color Weather Radar Forecast. We have an extreme heat warning until Tuesday morning. The overnight forecast, mostly cloudy with a light breeze, temp about 78. And then tomorrow, cloud-free and somewhat breezy, 95 degrees. A check of the current conditions, currently 79 degrees, under clear skies. Humidity 94%. The wind is calm. That's KMMO weather.

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1: A deadly mass shooting in Seattle. I'm Sue Guzman, Fox News. And the shooting at a Seattle food festival leaving two people dead and four wounded, including a child. This happened at the Bite of Seattle Festival at the Seattle Center around 6 p.m., the shooting sending people scrambling for safety. Seattle Mayor Katie Wilson issuing a statement saying now that one person is in custody. No word on identity. The monorail has been shut down for the night. U.S. and Iran pausing strikes on one another after nearly 2 weeks of attacks. U.S. Ambassador to the U.N. Mike Walsh telling Fox the president is giving talks some space. More from Fox's Rich Edson.
2: The U.S. ambassador to the United Nations says President Trump wants to give peace talks with Tehran some space. Iran claims it will also

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3: President Trump is set to take his economic message back on the road Monday in a key midterm battleground state. We have a preview from Fox's Jared Halpern.
4: President Trump visits General Motors Milford Proving Ground near Detroit today, a massive vehicle testing facility. White House Press Secretary Caroline Levitt says the president's remarks will be focused on the economy. President Trump has argued his tariff policy is bringing back manufacturing jobs and investments, including from major automakers. But voters are so far unsold heading into the midterm elections, with a majority telling pollsters they disapprove of the president's handling of the economy. Early voting is underway in Michigan, and the state's primary election for Senate and governor's races is next Tuesday. At the White House, Jared Halpern, Fox News.
3: Democrats in Maine have selected a new nominee to run for the U.S. Senate. Fox's Alexis McAdams has more from Bangor.
5: 100 days until the midterm election, and Maine's Democratic Party leadership picking a new candidate. One time, State Senate President Troy Jackson will challenge longtime incumbent Republican Senator Susan Collins. This after Graham Plattner went from Democratic rising star to out of the race. Plattner had already won the Democratic primary. Now his replacement picked by party delegates, not voters. Some Mainers tell us the process reminds them of the Democrats' 2024 switch from President Biden to Kamala Harris.
3: Senator Collins calls Jackson too radical for Maine, while he criticized her for giving tax cuts to the rich and not protecting health care. This race could determine which party winds up controlling the Senate. And Genevieve becoming the season's first major Category 4 hurricane with 140-mile-an-hour winds southwest of Mexico. Forecasters say it's likely to strengthen but stay offshore in the Pacific. Genevieve currently moving about 15 miles an hour, headed further out to sea. And Hurricane Fausto still churning toward Hawaii, but that is expected to weaken. I'm Sue Guzman. This is Fox News.
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2: The KMMO Color Weather Radar Forecast. We have an extreme heat warning until 7 a.m. Tuesday. The overnight forecast, partly cloudy with a light breeze, temp about 78. And then tomorrow, cloud-filled skies with a light breeze, 89 degrees. A check of the current conditions, currently 79 degrees, under clear skies. Humidity 94%. The wind is calm. That's KMMO weather.

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3: The KMMO Color Weather Radar Forecast. We have an extreme heat warning until 7 a.m. Tuesday. The overnight forecast, partly cloudy with a light breeze, temp about 78. And then tomorrow, cloud-filled skies with a light breeze, 89 degrees. A check of the current conditions, currently 79 degrees, under clear skies. Humidity 94%. The wind is calm. That's KMMO weather.

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1: Tragedy in Seattle. I'm Ted Lindner, Fox News. Three people are dead, four others wounded after shots rang out at a food festival in Seattle on Sunday night around 6 o'clock local time. Seattle Assistant Chief of Special Operations Tyrone Davis.
2: This afternoon, we had officers working our Bite of Seattle event. At 6:01 p.m., gunshots were heard. We had officers in the area, in the immediate area, when these gunshots went off. Officers responded and addressed one of the shooters.
1: One person in custody. Police believe a second shooter is on the loose. They believe the two shooters were firing shots at each other. Two guns have been recovered. Few other details released so far. There were other mass shootings across the country Sunday, including in Chicago, Memphis, Tennessee, North Charleston in South Carolina, Robinson Township in Michigan, as well as in Morgan Hill, California. A deadly attack targeting Berlin's Pride celebrations ending with police shooting and killing the suspect. German authorities say it happened as police confronted 21-year-old Abdul Balut,

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7: In Maine, Troy Jackson is facing the first Republican attacks after he became the Democrat Senate candidate nominee to replace Graham Plattner. The GOP has pointed to the so-called water bottle incident where the former state Senate president allegedly threw a water bottle during a heated meeting back in 2021.
8: Democratic delegates tell me they stand by him.
9: Is that going to be a problem for Jackson?
10: I don't think so. I mean, maybe he'll lose a couple of votes because he's passionate. He is definitely passionate. I would say that.
8: Those delegates say that he is the best they have as of now. Now Jackson's looking, though, to turn his attention toward longtime Republican Senator Susan Collins. While Collins' campaign argues that Jackson's record and progressive positions just are out of step with Maine, Jackson's also working to unite Democrats here, asking supporters of Graham Plattner to join him after he had to drop out of the race.
7: Fox's Alexis McAdams. President Trump taking his economic message back on the road today in a key midterm battleground state. Fox's Jared Halpern has more on that from the White House.
11: President Trump visits General Motors' Milford Proving Ground near Detroit today, a massive vehicle testing facility. White House Press Secretary Caroline Levitt says the president's remarks will be focused on the economy. President Trump has argued his tariff policy is bringing back manufacturing jobs and investments, including from major automakers. But voters are so far unsold heading into the midterm elections, with a majority telling pollsters they disapprove of the president's handling of the economy. Early voting is underway in Michigan, and the state's primary election for Senate and governor's races is next Tuesday. At the White House, Jared Halpern, Fox News.
7: And Genevieve becomes the season's first majority Category 4 hurricane. 140-mile-an-hour winds at southwest of Mexico. Forecasters say it's likely to strengthen but stay offshore in the Pacific. Genevieve currently moving at around 15 miles an hour, heading further out to sea in parallel to the Mexican coast. I'm Ted Lindner. This is Fox News.
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17: The KMMO Color Weather Radar Forecast. We have an extreme heat warning.

Morning until 7 a.m. Tuesday. The overnight forecast, partly cloudy with a light breeze, temp about 78. And then tomorrow, cloud-filled skies with a light breeze, 89 degrees. A check of the current conditions, currently 79 degrees, under clear skies. Humidity 88%. The wind is calm. That's KMMO weather.

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4: The KMMO Color Weather Radar Forecast. We have an extreme heat warning until 7 a.m. Tuesday. The overnight forecast, partly cloudy with a light breeze, temp about 78. And then tomorrow, cloud-filled skies with a light breeze, 89 degrees. A check of the current conditions, currently 79 degrees, under clear skies. Humidity 88%. The wind is calm. That's KMMO weather.

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1: A food festival turns deadly in Seattle. I'm Sue Guzman, Fox News. A shooting at a Seattle food festival leaving three people dead and four wounded happened at the Bite of Seattle Festival at the Seattle Center about 6 p.m. Sunday. Shooting sending people scrambling for safety. Tyrone Davis is Seattle's Assistant Chief of Special Operations.
2: Right now we believe that we have no outstanding threat to the community. We do have one suspect that is being interviewed. We've recovered two guns. It's one thing to note, one of the four victims that was taken to the hospital was a toddler.
1: A word on a motive, the monorail has been shut for the night. U.S. and Iran pausing strikes on each other after nearly 2 weeks of attacks. U.S. Ambassador to the United Nations, Mike Walls, telling Fox the president is giving talk some space. More from Fox's Rich Edson.
3: The U.S. Ambassador to the United Nations says President Trump wants to give peace talks with Tehran some space. Iran claims it will also halt attacks as long as the United States does the same. President Trump has been considering launching a new, quote, massive strike if Tehran does not make a deal. New reporting suggests the U.S. military officials are cautioning against further escalation. The New York Times cites key concerns, including depleting interceptor stockpiles, a wider war, and economic impact. Meantime, Omani officials have been meeting with their Iranian counterparts this weekend on reopening the Strait of Hormuz.
1: Oil futures are down 6% with the news. And a raging wildfire in southwest France has forced the evacuation of 55,000 more people overnight. This brings the total to 220,000 in one region alone as flames are creeping even closer to the wine.

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2: Stabbing others with a machete. Authorities believe it was an Islamic extremist terror attack. One person was killed. 29 others were hurt.
3: Fox's Marianne Rafferty. President Trump set to take his economic message back on the road today in a key midterm battleground state.
4: President Trump visits General Motors Milford Proving Ground near Detroit today, a massive vehicle testing facility. White House Press Secretary Caroline Levitt says the president's remarks will be focused on the economy. President Trump has argued his tariff policy is bringing back manufacturing jobs and investments, including from major automakers. But voters are so far unsold heading into the midterm elections, with a majority telling pollsters they disapprove of the president's handling of the economy. Early voting is underway in Michigan, and the state's primary election for Senate and governor's races is next Tuesday. At the White House, Jared Halpern, Fox News.
3: Democrats in Maine have selected a new nominee to run for the U.S. Senate. The latest from Fox's Alexis McAdams.
5: 100 days until the midterm election, and Maine's Democratic Party leadership picking a new candidate. One time, State Senate President Troy Jackson will challenge longtime incumbent Republican Senator Susan Collins. This after Graham Plattner went from Democratic rising star to out of the race. Plattner had already won the Democratic primary. Now his replacement, picked by party delegates, not voters. Some Mainers tell us the process reminds them of the Democrats' 2024 switch from President Biden to Kamala Harris.
3: The race could determine which party ends up controlling the Senate. I'm Sue Guzman. This is Fox News.
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10: The KMMO Color Weather Radar Forecast. We have an extreme heat warning until 7 a.m. Tuesday. The overnight forecast, cloudy with light wind, with a chance of thunderstorms. Temp about 78. And then tomorrow, cloud-filled skies with a light breeze, with a slight chance of thunderstorms. 89 degrees. A check of the current conditions. Temperature 77 degrees. Under clear skies. Humidity 94%. The wind is calm. That's KMMO weather.

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4: The KMMO Color Weather Radar Forecast. We have an extreme heat warning until 7 a.m. Tuesday. The forecast for this morning, scattered clouds with a light breeze. Temperature 83. This afternoon, cloud-free and somewhat breezy. 95 degrees. Then this evening, a cloud here and there with a bit of wind, with a slight chance of thunderstorms. And the temp 87. A check of the current conditions. Temperature 77 degrees. Under clear skies. Humidity 94%. The wind is calm. That's KMMO weather.

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1: Gunfire in Seattle. I'm Ted Lindner, Fox News. Three people are dead, four others wounded. This after shots rang out at a food festival in Seattle around 6 o'clock Sunday night. Seattle Assistant Chief of Special Operations Tyrone Davis.
2: This afternoon, we had officers working our Bite of Seattle event. At 6:01 p.m., gunshots were heard. We had officers in the area, in the immediate area, when these gunshots went off. Officers responded and addressed one of the shooters.
1: One person in custody. Police believe a second shooter is on the loose. They believe the two shooters were firing shots at each other. Two guns have been recovered. Few other details released so far. Other mass shootings happening across the country Sunday included in Chicago, Memphis, Tennessee, North Charleston in South Carolina, Robinson Township in Michigan, and Morgan Hill, California. A deadly attack targeting Berlin's Pride celebrations, ending with police shooting and killing the suspect. German authorities say it happened as police confronted 21-year-old Abdul Balut in a Berlin suburb on Sunday. Police say all the evidence from this attack on Saturday that left one person dead and 29 injured points to it being an Islamic terrorist attack.
3: Police believe Abdul was driving a white van that drove into a crowd near Berlin's massive Pride Festival Saturday night. It appears he crashed into a tree before police say he got out of the vehicle and stabbed several people with a machete.
1: Fox's Rebecca Castor. Prosecutors say that Balut, a German citizen with Lebanese roots, had tried to join ISIS. A powerful heat dome is anchored over the central U.S., placing nearly 100 million Americans under heat alerts. Temperatures surging past 100 degrees from Texas to the Dakotas. Affected areas spanning from the Mississippi River west into the plains, the Rockies, and the Midwest, with extreme heat risks stretching into parts of the Great Lakes. 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
1: It's General Motors Milford Proving Ground near Detroit today, a massive vehicle testing facility. White House Press Secretary Caroline Leavitt says the president's remarks will be focused on the economy. President Trump has argued his tariff policy is bringing back manufacturing jobs and investments, including from major automakers. But voters are so far unsold heading into the midterm elections, with a majority telling pollsters they disapprove of the president's handling of the economy. Early voting is underway in Michigan, and the state's primary election for Senate and governor's races is next Tuesday. At the White House, Jared Halpern, Fox News.
2: And Genevieve becoming the season's first major Category 4 hurricane, 140-mile-an-hour winds southwest of Mexico. Forecasters say that it's likely to strengthen but stay offshore in the Pacific. I'm Ted Lindner. This is Fox News.
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7: The KMMO Color Weather Radar Forecast. We have an extreme heat warning until 7 a.m. Tuesday. The forecast for this morning, scattered clouds with a light breeze. Temperature 83. This afternoon, cloud-free and somewhat breezy. 95 degrees. Then this evening, a cloud here and there with a bit of wind, with a slight chance of thunderstorms. And the temp 87. A check of the current conditions. Temperature 77 degrees. Under clear skies. Humidity 88%. The wind is calm. That's KMMO weather.

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5: The KMMO Color Weather Radar Forecast. We have an extreme heat warning until 7 a.m. Tuesday. The forecast for this morning, scattered clouds with a light breeze. Temperature 83. This afternoon, cloud-free and somewhat breezy. 95 degrees. Then this evening, a cloud here and there with a bit of wind, with a slight chance of thunderstorms. And the temp 87. A check of the current conditions. Temperature 77 degrees. Under clear skies. Humidity 88%. The wind is calm. That's KMMO weather.

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1: Still searching in Seattle. I'm Dave Anthony, Fox News. For a second gunman in last night's shooting near the Space Needle that sent people running at a food festival and left three people dead, four wounded.
2: Our focus right now is on supporting the victims as SPD and partners continue this investigation.
1: That's Seattle Mayor Katie Wilson. Here's Assistant Police Chief Tyrone Davis.
3: We do have one suspect that is being interviewed. We've recovered two guns. It's one thing to note, one of the four victims that was taken to the hospital was a toddler.
1: A two-year-old boy, now in stable condition. Davis says they believe the two gunmen were shooting at each other. In Germany, police tracked down the suspect in Saturday's Pride Parade attack. Police say he ran at them with a knife, and they shot and killed him the day after the man drove a van into a crowd in Berlin, killing one, injuring 29 others in what's being called an Islamist terror attack. For a third night in a row, the U.S. did not bomb Iran, which says it will not go on the attack so long as that continues.
4: Axios reports that the top U.S. military commander in the Middle East, Admiral Brad Cooper, recommended stopping the bombing campaign around the Strait of Hormuz because it has reached the limit of its effectiveness, according to two sources familiar with knowledge of his position. Now, the White House is making clear that the military option remains on the table, but officials are giving diplomacy and intense economic pressure time to work. The U.S. naval blockade remains in effect, costing the regime hundreds of millions of dollars per day.
1: Fox's Trey Yingston, Tel Aviv, and the pause in fighting as oil prices plunging. WTI down more than 7%, over 8% for Brent crude. President Trump will talk up the economy today, going to Michigan, visiting a GM facility as early voting starts there.
5: Voters in Michigan will choose nominees for open Senate and governor's races and pick candidates across all of Michigan's 13 congressional districts. Trump won Michigan in 2016 and 2024, so both parties see this as a critical state to win over.
1: Fox's Alex Hogan. The primary is August 4th. 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
1: There is skepticism on the left about the deal the Trump administration announced last week to help Saudi Arabia build a nuclear energy program. Congress has to approve that, and the Saudis may balk at the president tying the deal to the joining the

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2: And his sister, Darlene Graham, was appointed senator to fill out the rest of her brother's term that ends in January. The Federal Reserve will assess the economy this week ahead of a report Thursday on economic growth in the second quarter. After the two-day Fed meeting, no change in interest rates is expected Wednesday on Wall Street. Stock futures are up big. I'm Dave Anthony, and this is Fox News.
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6: Employer. The KMMO Color Weather Radar Forecast. We have an extreme heat warning until 7 a.m. Tuesday. The forecast for this morning, scattered clouds with a light breeze. Temperature 83. This afternoon, cloud-free and somewhat breezy. 95 degrees. Then this evening, a cloud here and there with a bit of wind, with a slight chance of thunderstorms. And the temp 87. A check of the current conditions. Temperature 77 degrees. Under clear skies. Humidity 88%. The wind is calm. That's KMMO weather.

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1: Good morning. It's 5:30. You're listening to Area News on KMMO. I'm Kyle Hill. A Kansas man failed to resurface after going for a swim off a dock in Morgan County on Saturday afternoon. And the Nam Noster Board of Aldermen approved the purchase Tuesday night of a new police vehicle using funds from the Missouri Blue Shield Grant Program. Details on these stories and more in just a moment.
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1: A man from Shawnee, Kansas, failed to resurface after going for a swim off a dock in a Morgan County cove Saturday afternoon. The Missouri State Highway Patrol reports that the 62-year-old went into the water from a private dock along Crescent Road east of Laurie. Troopers say the man surfaced but then submerged around 4:40 p.m. and never resurfaced. A dive operation recovered the man's body about 3 hours later. 10 drownings have been reported this month by the Missouri State Highway Patrol, including 3 at the Lake of the Ozarks. A collision at an intersection in southwestern Pettis County sent a Windsor man to the hospital with moderate injuries Saturday evening. The Missouri State Highway Patrol says the 54-year-old man was driving west on Brandon Road at about 7:30 when he crossed Swisher Road into the path of a northbound SUV driven by a 19-year-old man also from Windsor. The older Windsor driver was taken to a Clinton hospital while no injuries were reported for the SUV's driver. Troopers say both men were wearing their seatbelts at the time of the crash. The Nam Noster Board of Aldermen approved the purchase last Tuesday of a new police vehicle using Missouri Blue Shield grant funding. City Administrator Cameron Jackson says the city earned the designation for the second straight year and received a grant totaling about $28,000 to go toward the purchase of the new vehicle.
3: You know, thankful to the state of Missouri for rehashing this grant program for another year. We were excited to have been selected to receive the grant this year to the tune of around $28,000. So we're very excited about that. And we have decided to take that money and use it to update one of our vehicles, and that's the chief's vehicle.
1: The only other item on last Tuesday's board agenda was a resolution affirming the city's intent to implement the 2024 building codes in 16 different categories. Jackson says the board voted against this ordinance and have no intent on updating the city's building codes at this time.
3: So the intent of the resolution as it was drafted, it was to kind of provide a committal but non-committal approach to implementing building code. I know that there's been some concern expressed around town by contractors and at the most recent meeting by the school board and the superintendent regarding updating our building code and potentially stifling some of the development to come into the town. The Board of Aldermen wound up voting down that item. So the city will not be moving forward with updating our building code at this time.
1: The Nam Noster Board of Aldermen is next scheduled to meet Tuesday, August 4th. The city of Sedalia is extending a road closure on South Park Avenue into this week as crews continue work on a stormwater improvement project. The roadway from West 11th to West 14th will continue to remain closed until 5 p.m. tomorrow afternoon. The roadway was initially planned to reopen 5 o'clock Friday. Heavy equipment and workers will be in the area working on the improvement project. Residents needing access to their driveways will need to coordinate with staff on site. Motorists in the area are advised to find an alternate route to their destination. This work is weather dependent, and inclement weather may result in the work being rescheduled to a later date. 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I'm Kyle Hill.
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5: No shingle. 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There is an extreme heat warning in effect until 7 a.m. Tuesday morning. Mostly sunny today, hot with highs in the upper 90s. Southwest winds to 10 miles per hour, heat index values to 112. Tonight, partly cloudy, lows in the upper 70s. Southwest winds to 10 miles per hour, becoming westerly after midnight. Heat index values to 112 in the early evening. Partly sunny in the morning on Tuesday, then becoming mostly cloudy. Highs in the low 90s, winds to 10 miles per hour. Tuesday night, mostly cloudy, lows in the low 70s, winds to 5 miles per hour. Wednesday, mostly sunny, highs in the upper 80s. Wednesday night, mostly clear in the evening, becoming partly cloudy, lows in the upper 60s. Thursday, partly sunny, highs in the upper 80s. Thursday night and Friday, showers likely with a chance of thunderstorms, lows around 70, highs in the mid-80s with a chance of rain at 70%. Friday night, partly cloudy, lows in the upper 60s. Currently 78 degrees and mostly clear outside our KMMO studios on Highway 65 here in Marshall, 85% relative humidity, and we have a 5-mile-per-hour wind to the south-southwest.
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5: 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Seth Coburn, thank you for starting the morning with us, guys.

0: Real Radio KMMO, Thomas Rhett, 545. Make me wanna, Seth Coburn, you make me wanna do the birthday and anniversary club, which it's a good time because, you know, this is time now for our first installment for this week of the KMML birthday and anniversary club. This one for Monday, July 27th, sending birthday, anniversary greetings out. And the first is a belated anniversary greeting, going out to Ben and Kelsey Merrick, who celebrated number 23 yesterday here, in Sweet Springs. Happy belated anniversary greetings to Ben and Kelsey from McKenna, Austin, Bryce, Brianna, Mom, Dad, Joe, Tara, Malachi, Piper, Mike, Angie, and of course to and from each other. Happy belated, actually not belated anniversary greeting, actually a straight anniversary greeting going out to Randy and Vicky Shannon, celebrating number 49 today in Marshall. Happy birthday to, or happy anniversary to Randy and Vicky from Elmer and Kat Van Buren. Birthday greetings. We've got one belated birthday greeting from yesterday. Happy birthday belatedly to Joe Merrick, who turned 45 yesterday in Sweet Springs. Happy birthday belatedly from Tara, Malachi, Piper, Mom, Dad, Ben, Kelsey, Bryce, Brianna, McKenna, Austin, Mike, and Angie. Birthday greetings for today. Happy birthday going out to Devin Lee Cruz Picorni, who is in Redlands, California today. Happy 32nd birthday to Devin from your father. Happy belated birthdays from this weekend to Mona Michaels and Marshall from Alice Pettigrew, and Cassandra Pollock in St. Charles from Aunt Alice, Grandma Julia, Mom, and the family. Happy birthday going out today to Daryl Perkins and Marshall from Alice Pettigrew, Julia Chess, Everett Chess, and your family. Happy birthday going out to Lisa Davis and Slater from your husband Fred, your sister Teresa, your brother Jim, and your sons Greg and Robert. Happy birthday going out today to Rick Clemens in Sweet Springs. Happy birthday to Rick from Sarah and all your family. We've got a happy birthday greeting going out to Joyce Idson in Marshall. Happy birthday from all your card-playing friends. If you've got any that you'd like to add to our list for today, feel free to give us a call. Marshall in the surrounding area, 886-5666. 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
3: 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Direct cash cattle trade activity was quiet Friday. For the week, deals were marked at $365 dress, down $12 to $15 from the previous week's weighted average basis. Live deals in the South were at mostly $230, down $7 to $8 from the prior week's weighted averages. At the Apache Livestock Auction, feeder steers and feeder heifers were lightly tested, but a lower undertone was noted. Steer calves were $20 to $30 lower, and heifer calves were $10 to $13 lower. The USDA says quality was fair to attractive, demand was moderate. Medium and large one feeder steers, 500 to 509 pounds, brought $415 to $431. Box beef closed lower on light demand for moderate offerings. Choice down $1.63 at $351.24. Select was $2.04 lower at $346.71. Estimated cattle slaughter was 103,000 head, up 14,000 on the week and up about 7,000 on the year. Cash hogs closed lower with a light negotiated run. For the last couple of weeks, processors have been fairly aggressive in their procurement efforts and have been bidding up. Demand remains a focal point for the market. Globally, there have been some bright spots. Think about Mexico as a strong export opportunity. Domestic demand is finding support as pork remains a competitively priced protein in the retail space. Barrels and gilts at the National Daily Direct closed 277 lower with a weighted average of 99.37. The Iowa Minnesota was $1.48 lower with a weighted average of $100.73. And the Western Corn Belt was down 220 with a weighted average of $100. Pork values closed firm up 15 cents at 104.63. Bellies were up sharply. And estimated hog slaughter was 393,000 head, down 42,000 on the week and down 43,000 on the year. At the CME, live and feeder cattle were up ahead of the USDA's cattle reports, which came out after the close Friday. And lean hog futures finished the day higher, supported by the recent uptick in pork values. I'm Megan Grebner for Brownfield.
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7: How did you spend the 2026 National Day of the American Cowboy? Well, I went to Burwell, Nebraska. Nebraska's big rodeo had its finals. I caught up with Travis Shotta. He's the announcer and has announced all over the Great Plains of America, including 93 counties in Nebraska. He's going to talk about the new craze, rodeo, sold out everywhere. And I wanted to share it today as we kick off this last week after the Day of the American Cowboy. First, I want to remind you about the most tender beef on the planet. 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
8: Yeah, historically, there's always been culturally some things that drove rodeo. We always had your traditional rodeo people and ranch people, and they've been here, bless them, for a long time. We go back to the end of the 70s, we had the movie Urban Cowboy. That became John Travolta thing. That became a cultural thing for about 3 or 4 years. Fast forward, the early 90s, following up on the death of Lane Frost, who, by the way, rode in Burwell the night before he was killed in Cheyenne, that fleshed out the movie 8 Seconds. And when 8 Seconds came out, everybody wanted to be a bull rider. Fast forward about 10 years, there was a Garth Brooks song. He was a hot item at the time called Rodeo. That kind of made it cool again, right? And so it's very cyclical as far as what's in style, what's in vogue. Taylor Sheridan's work Yellowstone came out. And then all of a sudden, that kind of brought some agriculture, some ranching to the urban folk. They kind of seen it through that lens of the romance of the West. And then that, coupled with the Cowboy Channel available for people, certainly has, I think, put a good spotlight on rodeo, and it has. We have seen crowds continue to grow, and because I've done this for well over 30 years. I think last summer I worked six sold-out Saturday nights in a row, and that's the first time I've ever been able to say that. Like, sold out. We're done selling tickets, and that's a good problem to have. So it's kind of fun to be in this industry right now, and when the fashion lines up with the sport, the patriotism has always been there, but every once in a while there's a unique sense of pride, if you will.
7: You have the whole added dimension that we don't spend enough time in this country talking about. I try to talk about it nonstop this week. Today, It happens to be July 25th, the day of the American Cowboy.
8: Yep.
7: And a lot of people, even in the cowboy world, don't know that occurs, but these finals are on that day. It's significant.
8: Yeah.
7: And you're going to have to be a cowboy to go out there at 109 degrees and ride a bronc.
8: Right. Yeah, there's so many things that encapsulate the word cowboy. But you think of the word independent. You think of tough. Obviously, you think of riding horses. You think of doing things sometimes kind of by yourself, pull your bootstraps up.
7: And it goes without saying, most cowboys don't rodeo. Thank you, Travis Shotta. Always a pleasure. Loose tails, be gentle.
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Keep it right here on Mid-Missouri Sports Leader, KMMO, Marshall.

0: were shooting at each other. I'm Dave Anthony, Fox News, but many others were caught in the crossfire last night in Seattle, sending people running at a food festival near the Space Needle.
1: One of the victims at Harborview Medical Center did not survive their injuries, so now we have a total of 3 fatalities out of those 7 victims.
0: Seattle Assistant Police Chief Tyrone Davis says they took one shooter into custody.
1: There was another person that we believe that was also involved that fled the scene, and officers began an active search for that person.
0: Last night in Germany, police tracked down the suspect in Saturday's Pride Parade attack that left 1 dead and 29 wounded. And when he came at them with a knife, he was shot dead.
2: On Saturday, thousands gathered in Berlin to celebrate and to protest. On Sunday, many returned to mourn. Eric Müller among them.
3: The black and bad day for the whole community in Germany, European and the whole world.
2: Police say the van attack on the LGBTQ pride event in Germany's capital was an Islamist terror attack.
0: Fox's Jonathan Savage. The U.S. did not bomb Iran overnight. It's now 3 straight nights without attacks. After 13 straight days of resumed American bombing, Iran says as long as that pause continues, it won't go on the attack. U.S. Ambassador to the U.N. Mike Waltz tells Fox News Sunday talks continue trying to end the conflict.
4: We've had both Iman and Iran and a number of our other negotiators engaged at every level.
0: Ukraine has gotten involved.
5: According to Ukrainian President Volodymyr Zelensky, this weekend Ukrainian forces struck Iranian vessels that were carrying military cargo between Russia and Iran in the Caspian Sea. Now, the Iranians responded by saying the strikes cannot go unanswered. There are a lot of moving parts in the region, but there's also an ongoing U.S. military buildup to give President Trump a variety of options moving forward.
0: Fox's Trey Yingston, Tel Aviv, and as the fighting is on hold, oil prices plunge, WTI down more than 7%, over 8% for Brent crude. Gas prices, though, up 11 cents from last Monday. 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
0: Another immigration crackdown looms in the Trump deportation push.
9: Sources tell Fox ICE plans to ramp up operations to arrest Haitian nationals whose temporary protected status is ending. The operation's expected to begin as soon as this week. Over 300,000 Haitians have TPS in the U.S. right now. The Supreme Court paved the way for the arrests in a ruling last month. No word yet on what may happen to those who do get arrested. Their home country still considered dangerous. Following the assassination of their president in 2021, Haiti slipped into gang-fueled violence. The U.S. State Department issued a travel advisory this

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5: Right. Turning to KMMO weather at 6:07, mostly sunny today with a heat warning in effect until 7 a.m. Tuesday morning. Hot with highs in the upper 90s, southwest winds to 10 miles per hour, heat index values to 112. Tonight, partly cloudy, lows in the upper 70s, southwest winds to 10 miles per hour, becoming westerly after midnight. Partly sunny in the morning on Tuesday, then becoming mostly cloudy, highs in the low 90s, winds to 10 miles per hour. Mostly cloudy Tuesday night, lows in the low 70s with winds to 5 miles per hour. Mostly sunny Wednesday, highs in the upper 80s, winds to 5 miles per hour. Wednesday night, mostly clear in the evening, becoming partly cloudy, lows in the upper 60s. Partly sunny on Thursdays, highs in the upper 80s. Thursday night and Friday, showers likely with a chance of thunderstorms, lows around 70, highs in the mid-80s, chance of rain is 70%. Friday night, partly cloudy, lows in the upper 60s. Currently 78 degrees and mostly clear outside our KMMO studios on Highway 65 here in Marshall, 84% relative humidity, and we have a 4-mile-per-hour wind to the south-southwest.
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4: Okay, I'm here at Saline County Fairgrounds. It is the open show for FFA and 4-H. And I've got with me a couple of young guys that have been showing. Cooper Dean is here. How are you, Cooper?
5: Good.
4: And what is your name?
5: Tregan Collins.
4: Okay, how are you doing?
5: Good.
4: Start out, what have you shown through the week? What did you show through the week?
5: I've shown a heifer.
4: A heifer? And how about you? What did you show?
5: A pig.
4: Pig? How'd you do, Cooper?
5: I got grand champion overall, and in round robin showmanship, I got grand champion reserve.
4: Well, wow, you did good. And how did you do, buddy?
5: I got first in my class and won grand champ.
4: And what was that? First in the class of what?
5: Land race.
4: It's clever, yeah.
5: Busy Beavers.
6: Yeah, Busy Beavers.
4: Where do you go to school?
6: I'm going to the new intermediate school.
4: The new one in Marshall?
5: And I'm going to Arrearville.
4: Arrearville? So, if you had somebody younger that wanted to start showing cattle or sheep or anything, what advice would you tell them? What do you think they should do to be successful like you all are?
6: I would help them.
4: You'd help them?
5: I would tell them to eye-to-eye, have eye contact.
4: With the judge, you mean? You always got to look at the judge, don't you?
5: Yeah.
4: Okay. Are you all going to be at the State Fair, either one of you?
5: Yeah.
6: Both
5: of you.
4: You're going to be showing at State Fair?
5: Yeah.
4: All right.
5: You're going to be riding on the rides.
4: You're going to be riding the rides?
5: Yeah.
6: And I'm also going to be showing my steer and heifer at State Fair.
4: Wow. Are you going to take any of your animals on the rides?
5: My stuffy,
6: I don't think that's illegal, right?
5: My stuffies.
6: Nah, your real animal is not illegal to bring them onto a ride.
5: How will we get my pig up on there?
4: Get your pig on the Ferris wheel.
6: I'll get a four thing.
3: 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'Cause his parents were in a jam. 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
2: At 6:15, it's time for our second installment of the KMMO Birthday and Anniversary Club for Monday, July 27th. Sending belated birthday greetings out to let's start off with anniversary. Belated anniversary greetings going out to Ben and Kelsey Merrick, who celebrated number 23 yesterday in Sweet Springs. Happy anniversary to Ben and Kelsey from McKenna, Austin, Bryce, Brianna, Mom, Dad, Joe, Tara, Malachi, Piper, Mike, Angie, and to and from each other. Happy anniversary today going out to Randy and Vicky Shannon in Marshall, celebrating number 49 today. Happy anniversary to Randy and Vicky from Elmer and Kat Van Buren. We've got belated birthday greetings going out to Mona Michaels in Marshall from Alice Pettigrew, who celebrated yesterday, as did Cassandra Pollock in St. Charles. Happy belated birthday to Cassandra from Aunt Alice, Grandma Julia, Mom, and the family. Birthday greetings going out to Daryl Perkins in Marshall. Happy birthday to Daryl from Alice Pettigrew, Julia Chess, Everett Chess, and all of your family. Happy belated birthday greeting to Joe Merrick, who turned 45 yesterday in Sweet Springs. And I believe we already read this one. Happy birthday to Joe. Lisa Davis celebrating a birthday today in Slater. Happy birthday from your husband Fred, your sister Teresa, your brother Jim, and your sons Greg and Robert. Happy birthday to Rick Clemens in Sweet Springs, celebrating today. Happy birthday to Rick from Sarah and all your family. Happy birthday going out today to Joyce Edison in Marshall. Happy birthday to Joyce from all your card-playing friends. Now, if you know there's a birthday out there and you didn't hear it, give us a call. Let us know about it. If you're in Marshall and the surrounding area, 886-5666. Everywhere else in our listening audience, give us a call at 800-727-5666. You know, some girls are celebrating a birthday today. Jameson Rogers on Real Radio KMMO. Happy birthday, y'all.
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4: Our closing grain prices at our local elevators for Friday, July 24th, 2026. Beans closed at 12.48, up 10. Corn closed at 4.49, no change. And wheat closed at 6.43, down 23. For the week, beans were up 22, corn up 14, and wheat down 1. Those are our closing grain prices at our local elevators for Friday, July 24th, 2026, according to Central Missouri Agri-Services on Real Radio KMMO.
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4: Three, mostly sunny today, hot with highs in the upper 90s, southwest winds to 10 miles per hour, heat index values to 112. Partly cloudy tonight, lows in the upper 70s, southwest winds to 10 miles per hour, becoming westerly after midnight. Partly sunny in the morning on Tuesday, then becoming mostly cloudy, highs in the low 90s, winds to 10 miles per hour. Tuesday night, mostly cloudy, lows in the low 70s, winds to 5 miles per hour. Currently 76 degrees in Ashland, 77 degrees in Moberly, 75 degrees in Warrensburg, and currently outside our KMMO studios on Highway 65 here in Marshall, 78 degrees and mostly clear, 84% relative humidity, and we've got a 4-mile-per-hour wind to the south-southwest.
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9: The southern border is set to reopen. Hello, I'm Kellen Havikin with the latest agribusiness news on Brownfield. Pioneer didn't become the number one corn and soybean seed brand in the U.S. without earning that title, but now they're not finished. They'll keep doing what it takes to stay number one. The USDA has announced plans to resume live cattle imports from Mexico. Beginning August 24th, the department says it will open the Douglas, Arizona port of cattle to trade. Stephen Diebel, president of the Texas and Southwest Cattle Raisers Association and a cow-calf operator, tells Brownfield.
10: The Douglas, Arizona port is right at 350 miles from the latest case, you know, that phase in approach in that area. I think it's an opportunity where we can continue to safeguard our resources.
9: Shad Sullivan, who raises cattle in Colorado and Texas, says
11: the screwworm issue, the phased border reopening makes me a bit nervous, although I knew it was coming at some point. However, I didn't know when.
9: An ag economist says there's still no clear signs of widespread expansion in the cattle herd. Josh Maples with Mississippi State University says heifers held back for beef cow replacement were up 3% in the cattle inventory report.
12: Yes, it's an increase. It's the first increase since 2015, which is important. But 3.8 million head is still the second lowest heifer retention number that we've got going back the last 50 years.
9: And fewer cattle entered U.S. feedlots in June 2026 than in 2025. Placements were down 3% on the year. An ag meteorologist says he's optimistic that the ongoing drought in the Western Corn Belt could improve over the next several months. Brian Fuchs with the National Drought Mitigation Center says conditions are slowly changing in western Nebraska, Kansas, and South Dakota.
13: We've seen a pretty good start to the southwestern monsoon season, and that has pumped a lot of moisture up into those regions. The thing is, during the monsoon season, we typically don't see widespread precipitation events. We tend to see these scattered pop-up events.
9: He tells Brownfield.
13: And then also going into a pretty significantly anticipated El Nino event, we could start seeing some relief in some of these areas that definitely have been in multi-year drought events and do need quite a bit of help just to start recovery.
9: The first ever cattle vaccine to address Tyleria is now available. Dr. Alan Young, the founder and chief technology officer for Medgene, says it's administered in two doses.
14: We recommend using this in animals prior to infection, and so ideally you would use this in a herd before it shows up or to try and limit it in animals that may be susceptible to infection.
9: This August, Missouri FFA members and agriculture leaders will pack 250,000 meals at the Missouri State Fair. Join the effort through Drive to Feed Kids. I'm Kellen Habikin for Brownfield.
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23: Thank you, Seth, and good morning. A man from Kansas failed to resurface after going for a swim off a dock in a Morgan County cove Saturday afternoon. And the Lafayette County Board of Education approved breakfast and lunch prices for the upcoming school year during their meeting July 16th. Details on these stories and more in just a moment.
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25: Missouri Net News, I'm Matt Pilger. A 62-year-old Kansas man drowned Saturday at the Lake of the Ozarks in Morgan County. The Missouri State Highway Patrol says the man entered the water from a dock and did not resurface. A dive team later recovered his body. Missouri Senator Josh Hawley is asking Congress for additional disaster recovery funding for St. Louis. Hawley says communities impacted by the 2025 tornadoes still need help rebuilding, but getting that money will require action from Congress.
26: Congress has to pass a disaster bill. And we haven't done that in the last year and a half. I don't believe that we've gotten in the past the relief that we are entitled to.
25: A grant of $160 million, hiring up to 10,000 workers, 200 government and business partners add up to what University of Missouri President Moon Choi calls
27: the largest federal grant in the history of the state of Missouri.
25: This is Missouri Net.
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3: 521.
23: A man from Shawnee, Kansas, failed to resurface after going for a swim off a dock in a Morgan County cove Saturday afternoon. The Missouri State Highway Patrol reports that the 62-year-old went into the water from a private dock along Crescent Road east of Lori. Troopers say the man surfaced but then submerged around 4:40 p.m. and never resurfaced. A dive operation recovered the man's body about 3 hours later. 10 drownings have been reported this month by the Missouri State Highway Patrol, including three at the Lake of the Ozarks. Two pickups collided on a highway north of Warrensburg yesterday afternoon, resulting in one driver needing treatment at an area hospital. The Missouri State Highway Patrol says that a Ram pickup driven by a 72-year-old Warrensburg man was attempting to turn left from the northbound lane of Route 13 onto Northwest 1050 Road. Troopers report that at around 5:15, a Silverado driven by a 52-year-old from Higginsville did not notice the other truck had stopped to turn and struck its rear. The Warrensburg driver sustained moderate injuries and was taken to Warrensburg for treatment. The other driver had no reported injuries. Troopers add that both pickups had moderate damage and were both driven from the crash scene. The Lafayette County C1 Board of Education approved breakfast and lunch prices for the upcoming school year during their meeting July 16th. Superintendent Dr. Teresa Christian says the board approved a 10-cent increase to student breakfast and lunch and a 25-cent increase for adult meals.
28: Board has to adopt the school lunch prices and breakfast prices for students, as well as staff breakfast and lunch prices as well. So The annual renewal of that increased student prices by 10 cents in each category and then increased the adult prices by 25 cents for the 26-27 school year.
23: Student breakfast was approved at $2.10, lunch for both K through 5 and 6 through 12 at $2.75. Adult breakfast was approved at $3 and lunch $3.75. Board members also approved a memorandum of understanding with the city of Higginsville for the school resource officer program. Christian also spoke about the transition to Lafayette County C1, crediting the district staff and community for making the process as smooth as possible.
28: It's been great. I want to thank the community and the staff and students that I've met so far for the welcome. And I particularly want to thank Aaron Nittmeyer, the superintendent that I am following, for his help in the transition process. And I'm very excited about this opportunity. I'm really glad to be in the district, and so the transition's gone very smooth.
23: The Board of Education will have their tax rate hearing 7 p.m. on Monday, August 17th. The district will also have its back-to-school night on August 20th, ahead of the first day of school on August 25th. The Missouri Department of Transportation will begin work today on a Howard County roadway to expand its shoulders. The project will improve the shoulders on Route 124 from Fayette east into Boone County. One lane will remain open as crews will flag motorists through the work zone. The work is expected to continue through August before crews turn their attention to similar work on the highway east to Hallsville. Pavement work continues in several of our area counties as well. Flagging operations and one lane traffic are in place throughout the week in Lafayette County on Route 131 from Interstate 70 in Odessa north to Route 24 outside Wellington. That's also happening in the work zone along Route MM in Johnson County from Route 23 at Nam Noster north to Route E near Valley City. Pavement repairs are also scheduled in Saline County along Routes N and O today, then Routes O and NN tomorrow, and Route P on Wednesday. In Linn County, concrete replacements continue along Route 36 outside Brookfield, with the highway reduced to one lane in each direction. Further east on Route 36, a scrub seal project continues through mid-August. Pothole patching will take place on Route 5 throughout the week from Route 36 north to Route O in Browning. Elsewhere in the region, ditching work along Route 10 in Carroll County will take place throughout the week. From 6 a.m. until 4:30 p.m., the roadway will be narrowed to one lane and flaggers will direct traffic through the work site. 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
23: 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The burial will follow in the Lindley Christian Church Cemetery north of Buffalo. 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I'm Kyle Hinton.
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4: Taking a look at KMMO weather at 6:39, we have an extreme heat warning in effect until 7 a.m. Tuesday morning. Mostly sunny on Monday. Hot with highs in the upper 90s. Southwest winds to 10 miles per hour. Heat index values to 112. Partly cloudy tonight. Lows in the upper 70s. Southwest winds to 10 miles per hour, becoming westerly after midnight. Heat index values to 112 early in the evening. Partly sunny in the morning on Tuesday, then becoming mostly cloudy. Highs in the low 90s, winds to 10 miles per hour. Tuesday night, mostly cloudy. Lows in the low 70s, winds to 5 miles per hour. Wednesday, mostly sunny. Highs in the upper 80s, winds to 5 miles per hour. Wednesday night, mostly clear in the evening, then becoming partly cloudy. Lows in the upper 60s. On Thursday, partly sunny, highs in the upper 80s. Thursday night and Friday, showers likely with a chance of thunderstorms. Lows around 70, highs in the mid-80s with a chance of rain at 70%. Friday night, partly cloudy, lows in the upper 60s. Currently, it's 78 degrees and mostly clear outside our KMMO studios on Highway 65 here in Marshall. 84% relative humidity, and we've got a 4-mile-per-hour wind to the south.
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23: Thanks again, Seth, and good morning. A 399-yard jolt to right field by Michael Massey allowed the Kansas City Royals to take the lead late and hold on for a 5-4 win over the Detroit Tigers yesterday at Comerica Park, securing a series split with their division rivals. Massey connected on a 1-2 slider from Drew Summers to belt the game winner with two outs in the eighth inning. The Royals had started the game with another home run, a full count pitch to leadoff hitter Lane Thomas that he also sent to right field. Tyler Tolbert was able to bring another run home in the first when his bouncer towards second was misplayed by How You Lee, scoring Nick Lofton. Luke Mayle added a run in the fourth with a double that scored Tolbert. The Tigers got on the board in the fifth with a fielding error on a fielder's choice when Andrew Velasquez failed to glove a hit up the middle from Riley Green that scored two. Dylan Dingler's single in the next at-bat would give Detroit the lead. All four runs were scored after starter Lewinder Avila was pulled. He would only be charged with two earned runs on four hits and four walks with two strikeouts across four and a third innings. Nate Pearson allowed just a walk in the seventh to claim the win. Steven Cruz allowed a walk and hit during the ninth but struck out two to secure his second save of the season. Summers took the loss for Detroit, allowing two runs on two hits with two strikeouts in his one and a third inning appearance. Framber Valdez allowed three hits, two earned on four hits and three walks, striking out four across five frames. The win has KC 11.5 games behind the White Sox in the AL Central and 9 games behind Cleveland for the third wild card spot. The Royals will have today off as they travel to Minnesota for the start of a series against the Twins. The Cincinnati Reds scored 3 runs at the top of the 10th to break a deadlock and defeat the St. Louis Texas Cardinals 5-3 yesterday afternoon at Busch Stadium, winning the weekend series. The Reds had a chance to take an early lead with a runner on third with one out, but Noelvi Marte attempted to claim second on a full count pitch that turned out to be strike three. That prompted Pedro Pajes to throw to second, where J.J. Weatherholt applied the tag in time to end the inning. The Cardinals would make the Reds pay for the gamble when Jose Fermin provided a sacrifice bunt to score Alec Burleson in the home half of the frame. The lead was short-lived as Ellie De La Cruz homered in the top of the third to tie the game. The Cards grabbed the lead right back in the bottom half of the frame with Ivan Herrera's 12th long bomb of the year. The Reds would again draw level in the fifth with Cabrian Hayes' solo shot to left field. The game remained tied until the extra frame when Matt Svaundsen's first pitch allowed leadoff runner Tyler Stevenson to advance to third. He would score on Sal Stewart's single. A single to De La Cruz and sacrifice bunt would set the Reds up to score two on a two-out single to Nathaniel Lowe. The Cardinals got a pair of one-out singles to score J.J. Weatherholt in the bottom of the 10th, but Julian Garcia got a strikeout and flyout to end the game. Starting pitchers went six innings in a no decision, with Kyle Leahy allowing two runs on six hits and a walk, striking out nine. Andrew Abbott only struck out four, but limited the Cardinals to three hits while gifting four walks. Svaundsen took the loss, recording just one out, along with all three runs in the 10th, two earned on two hits. Brock Burke recorded four outs in his fourth win of the year, including two strikeouts. The Cardinals now sit 53-52, 13 games behind Milwaukee in the NL Central, while still a game and a half behind Arizona for the third wild card spot. The Cardinals remain home tonight as they prepare to welcome the Chicago Cubs to Busch Stadium for a four-game series. First pitch is at 6:45. That is sports this hour on KMMO. I'm Kyle Hill.
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3: Taking a quick look at KMMO weather at 6:51. Mostly sunny today, hot with highs in the upper 90s, southwest winds to 10 miles per hour, heat index values to 112. Partly cloudy tonight, lows in the upper 70s, southwest winds to 10 miles per hour, becoming westerly after midnight. Partly sunny in the morning on Tuesday, then becoming mostly cloudy, highs in the low 90s, winds to 10 miles per hour. Mostly cloudy Tuesday night, lows in the low 70s with winds to 5 miles per hour. Currently 76 degrees in Colombia, 73 degrees in Mexico, 77 degrees in Warrensburg, and currently outside our KMMO studios on Highway 65 here in Marshall, it's 78 degrees and mostly clear, 83% relative humidity, and we've got a 4-mile-per-hour wind to the south-southwest.
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3: The U.S. did not bomb Iran for a third straight night. I'm Dave Anthony, Fox News, pausing attacks after resuming them for 13 days in a row, allowing talks now to ramp back up. As for reports, the U.S. is concerned about our weapons stockpile. Ambassador to the U.N. Mike Waltz tells Fox News Sunday,
4: "We have everything we need to conduct this campaign. And this is because of the investments President Trump made right out the gate in our military."
3: Iran has also paused attacking, but its foreign minister is not happy Ukraine's joined the conflict, saying a deadly attack on an Iranian ship cannot go unanswered.
5: Ukraine says it targeted a Russian warship and vessels used for transporting Iranian-linked military cargo. But Iran insists it has never intervened in the conflict between Russia and Ukraine. Kyiv also claims Russia has been carrying out surveillance of U.S. military bases on behalf of Iran.
3: That's Fox's Jonathan Savage. The U.S.-Iran pause in fighting has oil prices plunging more than 7%, but their recent rise back up has cost us at the gas pump.
6: The gasoline price cutting lasted 7 weeks, handing consumers back about 71 cents per gallon. But now prices are climbing again. In the past 2 weeks, they're up 22 cents to $4.10 for regular grade.
3: That's an industry analyst, Trilby Lindbergh's survey of gas stations. The manhunt continues in Seattle for a second gunman after a shooting last night at a food festival near the Space Needle. 7 people caught in the crossfire. 3 died.
7: We believe that we have no outstanding threat to the community. We do have one suspect that is being interviewed.
3: Assistant Seattle Police Chief Tyrone Davis. In Germany, police tracked down the man who attacked a pride parade Saturday, killing one, wounding 29.
8: A 21-year-old German citizen called Abdul B by police of Lebanon origin was shot and killed by police, cornered in another part of Berlin after a nearly 24-hour manhunt.
3: That's Fox's Greg Palcott. 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
3: There is a key meeting about the Iran conflict tomorrow at the White House, where President Trump will host Israel's Prime Minister Benjamin Netanyahu, who tells Fox Sunday Morning Futures the conflict will end
12: when this regime is either toppled or it's sufficiently weakened that it knows it has to end its nuclear program and has to change its course. That's really what President Trump is trying to achieve. And I back his fully.
3: Today, the president will hit the road, going to Michigan.
13: President Trump visits General Motors' Milford Proving Ground near Detroit today, a massive vehicle testing facility. White House Press Secretary Caroline Levitt says the president's remarks will be focused on the economy. President Trump has argued his tariff policy is bringing back manufacturing jobs and investments, including from major automakers. But voters are so far unsold heading into the midterm elections, with a majority telling pollsters they disapprove of the president's handling of the economy. Early voting is underway in Michigan, and the state's primary election for Senate and governor's races is next Tuesday. At the White House, Jared Halpern, Fox News.
3: Tomorrow, the Federal Reserve will start a 2-day meeting to assess the economy, which is expected to end Wednesday with no change in interest rates. On Wall Street, a stock market rally is brewing. Dow futures up more than 500 points. At the movies, the king of the box office.

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3: Turning to KMMO weather at 7:06, we've got an extreme heat warning in effect until 7 a.m. Tuesday morning. Mostly sunny today, hot with highs in the upper 90s, southwest winds to 10 miles per hour with heat index values to 112. Partly cloudy tonight, lows in the upper 70s, southwest winds to 10 miles per hour, becoming westerly after midnight. Partly sunny in the morning on Tuesday, then becoming mostly cloudy, highs in the low 90s, winds to 10 miles per hour. Mostly cloudy Tuesday night, lows in the low 70s, winds to 5 miles per hour. Mostly sunny on Wednesday, highs in the upper 80s, winds to 5 miles per hour. Wednesday night, mostly clear in the evening, then becoming partly cloudy, lows in the upper 60s. Thursday, partly sunny, highs in the upper 80s. Thursday night and Friday, showers likely with a chance of thunderstorms, lows in around 70, highs in the mid 80s. Chance of rain is 70%. Friday night, partly cloudy, lows in the upper 60s. Currently, it's 79 degrees and mostly clear outside our KMMO studios on Highway 65 here in Marshall. 83% relative humidity, and we have a 5-mile-per-hour wind to the south-southwest.
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3: 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Sounds like life. That's what it sounds like, at least according to Daryl Worley. 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
1: At 7:16, it's time for our third installment of the KMMO Birthday and Anniversary Club for Monday, July 27. Let's take care of some belateds first. We want to send out a belated anniversary wish to Ben and Kelsey Merrick, who celebrated their 23rd anniversary yesterday in Sweet Springs. Happy anniversary to Ben and Kelsey from McKenna, Austin, Bryce, Brenna, Mom, Dad, Joe, Tara, Malachi, Piper, Mike, Angie, and, of course, to and from each other. We want to send out a belated birthday greetings to Joe Merrick, who turned 45 yesterday in Sweet Springs. Happy birthday from Tara, Malachi, Piper, Mom, Dad, Ben, Kelsey, Bryce, Brianna, McKenna, Austin, Mike, and Angie. Sending out belated birthday greetings to Mona Michaels and Marsha. Marshall. Happy birthday to Mona from Alice Pettigrew. Happy belated birthday greetings to Cassandra Pollock in St. Charles from Aunt Alice, Grandma Julia, Mom, and the family. Birthday greetings going out to Daryl Perkins in Marshall. Happy birthday today from Alice Pettigrew, Julia Chess, Everett Chess, and your entire family. Happy anniversary going out today to Randy and Vicki Shannon, turning their 49th anniversary today. They're celebrating in Marshall. Happy anniversary to Randy and Vicki from Elmer and Kat Van Buren. Happy birthday greetings today to Lisa Davis and Slater. Happy birthday from your husband Fred, your sister Teresa, your brother Jim, and your sons Greg and Robert. Happy birthday greetings to Rick Clemens in Sweet Springs today. Happy birthday from Sarah and all of your family. And happy birthday greetings going out to Joyce Idson in Marshall today. Happy birthday from all your card-playing friends. We've got one more go-around right around 8:15 of our birthday and anniversary club. 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Everywhere else in our listening audience, give us a call at 800-727-5666. 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
1: Taking a quick look at KMMO weather at 7:20, mostly sunny today, hot with highs in the upper 90s, southwest winds to 10 miles per hour with heat index values to 112. Partly cloudy tonight, lows in the upper 70s, southwest winds to 10 miles per hour becoming westerly after midnight. Partly sunny in the morning on Tuesday, then becoming mostly cloudy, highs in the low 90s, winds to 10 miles per hour. Mostly cloudy Tuesday night, lows in the low 70s, winds to 5 miles per hour. Currently, it is 77 degrees and mostly clear in Columbia, 78 degrees and clear in Boonville, 78 degrees and clear in Lamont, and currently outside our KMMO studios on Highway 65 here in Marshall. It's 79 degrees and mostly clear, 83% relative humidity, and we have a 5-mile-per-hour wind to the south.
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16: Thank you, Seth, and good morning. The Missouri Department of Transportation will begin work today on a Howard County roadway to expand its shoulders. And we are 8 days away from the primary election, and voters across Missouri have the opportunity to cast their ballots now at their county clerk's office. Details on these stories and more in just...
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17: Missouri Net News, I'm Matt Pilger. Missouri U.S. Senator Eric Schmidt says Missouri has taken steps to strengthen election laws over the years. But he tells Missouri Net questions remain about election procedures in some other states.
18: In New Jersey, it was just discovered that up to 35,000 individuals who are here illegally or not citizens are registered to vote.
17: Congressman Emanuel Cleaver sees the issue differently. He says investigators into election fraud claims have repeatedly found no evidence of widespread wrongdoing that would have changed election outcomes. Mike O'Connell of the Missouri Department of Public Safety says people may get tired of weather warnings, but they should always be taken seriously, such as the flash flood warnings earlier this month.
19: A wall of water can wipe out everything that's there.
17: And Missouri Task Force One has returned to Boone County after spending a week in Texas. This is Missouri Net.
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16: The Missouri Department of Transportation will begin work today on a Howard County roadway to expand its shoulders. The project will improve the shoulders on Route 124 from Fayette East into Boone County. One lane will remain open as crews will flag motorists through the work zone. The work is expected to continue through August before crews turn their attention to similar work on the highway east to Hallsville. Pavement work continues in several of our area counties as well. Flagging operations and one lane traffic are in place throughout the week in Lafayette County on Route 131 from Interstate 70 in Odessa north to Route 24 outside Wellington. That's also happening in the work zone along Route MM in Johnson County from Route 23 in Knobnoster north to Route E near Valley City. Pavement repairs are also scheduled in Saline County along Routes N and O today, then Routes O and NN tomorrow, and Route P on Wednesday. In Linn County, concrete replacements continue along Route 36 outside Brookfield, with the highway reduced to one lane in each direction. Further east on Route 36, a scrub seal project continues through mid-August. Pothole patching will take place on Route 5 throughout the week from Route 36 north to Route O in Browning. Elsewhere in the region, ditching work along Route 10 in Carroll County will take place throughout the week from 6 a.m. until 4:30, with the roadway narrowed to one lane and flaggers directing traffic through the work site. We are 8 days away from the primary election, and voters across Missouri have the opportunity to cast their ballots now at their county clerk's office. Saline County Clerk Brittany Burton says even with few county local races on the ballot August 4th, turnout for early voting has remained steady. She has these reminders for the county's voters that wish to cast their ballots before Election Day.
20: No excuse absentee voting began on Tuesday, so if you're not going to be at the polls on Election Day, you know, if you're out of town, you've got appointments or whatever that may be, you can come into my office and vote now. You do not have to provide an excuse at this time, but you still have to provide your valid photo ID in order to absentee vote.
16: Election authorities across Missouri will also open this Saturday for at least 4 hours to allow for early voting. Burton notes that her office will do so even as the Marshall Square plays host to an annual event.
20: August 1st, our office will be open from 8 o'clock a.m. to 12 o'clock p.m., which is the same day as the Shopping Under the Sun. So we have again coordinated with the Marshall Cultural Council, and they will shuttle people from the parking lot across from the Marshall Cinema. They will shuttle people to my office in order to vote if you choose to vote absentee on the 1st.
16: Early voting will also take place August 3rd, with precincts across the county open Tuesday, August 4th from 6 a.m. until 7 p.m. Sample ballots are available on the Saline County Clerk's website. Burton also reminds Saline County voters of another deadline coming up this week. Independent candidates wishing to file for an office on the November general election ballot have until tomorrow to file their petitions for candidacy. She also tells us that the required public testing of election equipment is scheduled for Thursday morning in her office beginning at 9. A collision at an intersection in southwestern Pettis County sent a Windsor man to the hospital with moderate injuries Saturday evening. The Missouri State Highway Patrol says the 54-year-old man was driving west on Brandon Road at around 7:30 when he crossed Swisher Road into the path of a northbound SUV driven by a 19-year-old man also from Windsor. The older Windsor driver was taken to a Clinton hospital while no injuries were reported for the SUV's driver. Troopers say both men were wearing their seatbelts at the time of the crash. The Lafayette County C1 Board of Education approved breakfast and lunch prices for the upcoming school year during their meeting July 16th. Superintendent Dr. Teresa Christian says the board approved a 10-cent increase to student breakfast and lunch, along with a 25-cent increase for adult meals.
0: The board has to adopt the school lunch prices and breakfast prices for students, as well as staff breakfast and lunch prices as well. So the annual renewal of that increased student prices by 10 cents in each category, and then increased the adult prices by 25 cents. For the 26-27 school year.
16: Board members also approved a memorandum of understanding with the city of Higginsville for the school resource officer program. The Lafayette County Board of Education will have their tax rate hearing Monday, August 17th at 7 p.m. The back-to-school night is August 20th in preparation for the first day of school, August 25th. 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We'll have more after this.
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16: Graveside service for 81-year-old Janie Kimberling of Slater, who died Saturday, will be at 10 a.m. Thursday at the Gillum Cemetery. Arrangements are in the care of the Weicker Funeral Home. Celebration of life service for 81-year-old Harold Griffin of Carrollton, who died Thursday, will be at 10:30 Friday morning at the First Christian Church in Carrollton. Visitation from 9:30 until time of service. Hidden Valley Funeral Homes in charge of the arrangements. The memorial service for 56-year-old John Edward Keeker of Sweet Springs, who died July 12th, will be 11 a.m. Friday at the Campbell Lewis Funeral Home in Sweet Springs. Visitation from 9 until time of service. And the funeral for 81-year-old Faye Ferris of Marshall, who died Friday, will be at 11 a.m. Saturday at the Campbell Lewis Funeral Home. Visitation from 10 until time of service. The burial will follow in the Lindley Christian Church Cemetery north of Buffalo. You can view the funeral notices and obituaries, as well as news stories, 24 hours a day on our website, KMMO.com, our Facebook page, Real Radio KMMO, or you can download the KMMO app from the Apple App Store or Google Play. 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I'm Kyle Hill.
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1: Taking a look at KMMO weather at 7:39. We've got an extreme heat warning in effect until 7 a.m. Tuesday morning. Mostly sunny today, hot with highs in the upper 90s. Southwest winds to 10 miles per hour with heat index values to 112. Partly cloudy tonight, lows in the upper 70s. Southwest winds to 10 miles per hour, becoming westerly after midnight. On Tuesday, partly sunny in the morning, then becoming mostly cloudy. Highs in the low 90s, winds to 10 miles per hour. Tuesday night, mostly cloudy, lows in the low 70s, winds to 5 miles per hour. On Wednesday, mostly sunny, highs in the upper 80s. Wednesday night, mostly clear in the evening, then becoming partly cloudy, lows in the upper 60s. On Thursday, partly sunny, highs in the upper 80s. Thursday night and Friday, showers likely with a chance of thunderstorms, lows around 70, highs in the mid-80s. Chance of rain is 70%. Friday night, partly cloudy, lows in the upper 60s. Currently, it's 81 degrees and mostly clear outside our KMMO studios on Highway 65 here in Marshall. 81% relative humidity, and we've got a 5-mile-per-hour wind to the south-southwest.
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16: Thanks again, Seth, and good morning. A 399-yard jolt to right field by Michael Massey allowed the Kansas City Royals to take the lead late and hold on for the win over Detroit yesterday afternoon in the Motor City, while the Reds scored 3 runs at the top of the 10th to break a deadlock and pick up the series win over the Cardinals. Details on these and more sports headlines in just a moment.
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16: A 399-yard jolt to right field by Michael Massey allowed the Kansas City Royals to take the lead late and hold on for a 5-4 win over the Detroit Tigers yesterday at Comerica Park, securing a series split with their division rivals. Massey connected on a 1-2 slider from Drew Summers to belt the game winner with 2 outs in the 8th inning. The Royals had started the game with another home run, a full count pitch to leadoff hitter Lane Thomas that he also sent to right field. Tyler Tolbert was able to bring another run home in the first when his bouncer towards second was misplayed by How You Lee, scoring Nick Lofton. Luke Mayle added a run in the fourth with a double that scored Tolbert. The Tigers got on the board in the fifth with a fielding error on a fielder's choice when Andrew Velasquez failed to glove a hit up the middle from Riley Green that scored two. Dylan Dingler's single in the next at-bat would give Detroit the lead. All 4 runs were scored after starter Lewinder Avila was pulled. He would only be charged with 2 earned runs on 4 hits and 4 walks with 2 strikeouts across 4 1/3 innings. Nate Pearson allowed just a walk in the 7th to claim the win. Steven Cruz allowed a walk and hit during the 9th but struck out 2 to secure his 2nd save of the season. Summers took the loss for Detroit, allowing 2 runs on 2 hits with 2 strikeouts in his 1 1/3 inning appearance. Framber Valdez allowed 3 hits, 2 earned on 4 hits and 3 walks, striking out 4 across 5 frames. The win has KC 11.5 games behind the White Sox in the AL Central and 9 games behind Cleveland for the 3rd wild card spot. The Royals will have today off as they travel to Minnesota for the start of a series against the Twins. The Cincinnati Reds scored 3 runs at the top of the 10th to break a deadlock and defeat the St. Louis Cardinals 5-3 yesterday afternoon at Busch Stadium, winning the weekend series. The Reds had a chance to take an early lead with a runner on 3rd with 1 out, but Noelvi Marte attempted to claim 2nd on a full count pitch that turned out to be 3. That prompted Pedro Pajes to throw to 2nd, where J.J. Weatherholt applied the tag in time to end the inning. The Cardinals would make the Reds pay for the gamble when Jose Fermin provided a sacrifice bunt to score Alec Burleson in the home half of the frame. The lead was short-lived as Ellie De La Cruz homered in the top of the 3rd to tie the game. The Cards grabbed the lead right back in the bottom half of the frame with Ivan Herrera's 12th long bomb of the year. The Reds would again draw level in the 5th with Cabrian Hayes' solo shot to left field. The game remained tied until the extra frame when Matt Swanson's first pitch allowed leadoff runner Tyler Stevenson to advance to third. He would score on Sal Stewart's single. A single to De La Cruz and sacrifice bunt would set the Reds up to score two on a two-out single to Nathaniel Lowe. The Cardinals got a pair of one-out singles to score J.J. Weatherholt in the bottom of the 10th, but Julian Garcia got a strikeout and flyout to end the game. Starting pitchers went six innings in a no decision, with Kyle Leahy allowing two runs on six hits and a walk, striking out nine. Andrew Abbott only struck out four, but limited the Cardinals to three hits while gifting four walks. Swanson took the loss, recording just one out, along with all three runs in the 10th, two earned on two hits. Brock Burke recorded four outs in his fourth win of the year, including two strikeouts. The Cardinals now sit 53-52, 13 games behind Milwaukee in the NL Central, while still a game and a half behind Arizona for the third wild card spot. The Cardinals remain home tonight as they prepare to welcome the Chicago Cubs to Busch Stadium for a four-game series. First pitch is at 6:45. More sports after this.
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16: Royals and Cardinals fans had reason to celebrate over the weekend in Cooperstown, New York, as Carlos Beltran was one of three players inducted into the Baseball Hall of Fame. His induction came on the fourth ballot with 84% of voters in support of his enshrining there. Beltran was Royal for the first 6.5 seasons of his career as he was drafted by KC. He had been traded to the Astros in 2004, then spent another 6.5 years with the Mets. He is actually enshrined in Cooperstown as a Met. He also played for two seasons with the Cardinals before eventually wrapping up his career with a World Series title in Houston. Also enshrined over the weekend was Andrew Jones and Jeff Kent. Also recognized in Cooperstown on Sunday was Bill White, the former National League president. He was the recipient of the Buck O'Neill Lifetime Achievement Award. White is an 8-time All-Star, 7-time Gold Glove winner, and a World Series champion with the 1964 Cardinals. He would later go on to be the first black play-by-play person for an MLB team and served as National League president from 1989 to 1994. Another St. Louis native was recognized over the weekend. Joe Buck, the longtime broadcaster, was named this year's winner of the Ford C. Frick Award. Now to the racetracks. As a part-time NASCAR Cup Series driver, Corey Heim stunned the field by holding on for his first Brickyard 400 victory yesterday in Indianapolis. He made an outside move to pass his team's co-owner, Danny Hamlin, then held off challenges from Christopher Bell and Joey Logano to claim the checkered flag. As a part-time driver, Heim did not pick up any points from the race, spoiling the top honors available. Denny Hamlin continues to lead the Cup Series standings on 886 points. That is 84 points better than second-ranked Tyler Reddick. Defending champion Constructors McLaren finally won their first race of the season as the reigning world champion Lando Norris won the Hungarian Grand Prix yesterday morning at the Hungaroring. He was the pole sitter, but initially lost out to his teammate Oscar Piastri in an opening lap. He was able to put together a stronger pace to retake the lead and make his way to the checkered flag first. Max Verstappen finished in second, while points leader Kimi Antonelli was in third. Some drama during the later laps as Piastri would end up losing his gearbox with 14 laps to go. He was running second at the time and was forced to drop out of the race at that point. Antonelli continues to lead the world championship standings on 219 points. That's 50 points better than Lewis Hamilton, who finished fourth in Hungary. The series will take its August break before returning to the Netherlands the weekend of August 23rd. And Teddy Pogacar has picked up his fifth Tour de France title. The race concluded over the weekend in Paris as he rolled onto the Champs-Élysées with a 6.5 minute lead over second place Remco Evenepoel of Belgium. Pogacar pretty much had the maillot jaune glued onto him after the sixth stage that he won in the Pyrenees, and pretty much built onto his lead from there. Pogacar becomes the fifth racer to officially claim the fifth title, and at 27 years old, the Slovenian is the youngest to achieve the feat. Once again, the Royals are off today as they are on their way to Minnesota. They'll open up the three-game series at Target Field against the Twins tomorrow night. That is Sports This Hour on KMMO, brought to you by Elmer Hare Ford Sales in Marshall. 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
1: 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We're back at 7:51, welcoming Kyle Hill back in from the newsroom. Good morning, sir.
16: Good morning.
1: Of course, you know, we're here for our pointless trivia. I am the master of useless information, and I was speaking with the mistress of useless information, my wife, the other day, and we got talking about roller coasters. Now, I'm a big roller coaster. The ricketier, the better. Ooh. I love roller coasters.
16: We got plenty of options about within 3 hours here for you to try out.
1: And that's actually what we were doing. We were looking for, what, you know, we both love roller coasters, so we wanted to find one. Well, we actually came across, the point. Many medical professionals will tell you that one of the best ways that you can pass a kidney stone is by riding a roller coaster, because the up and down movements makes it an uncomfortable situation for the kidney stone to be in, so it gets out.
16: Huh. Interesting. Now, does it matter if it's a wooden coaster or a metal coaster, or if it's suspended from above? Or
1: apparently, the more up and down, the better.
16: The more up and down, the better. Okay, so that is probably going to be plenty of stuff to choose from at Worlds of Fun.
1: But you have to remember one thing, to tell the guy behind you to duck. We'll talk to you again tomorrow, Kyle.
16: All right, see ya.
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football fans, this is Mike Kelly for the Missouri Tigers and Missouri Valley Vikings. 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

0: It's quieter in the Middle East. I'm Dave Anthony, Fox News. No American attacks and no Iranian retaliation after bombing had resumed for 13 days in a row. Fox's Trey Yingst reports from Tel Aviv.
1: For the past three nights, the United States has halted strikes against Iran, but the White House is making clear the military option remains on the table as the administration is exploring a variety of options moving forward with both diplomacy and intense economic pressure. The U.S. naval blockade does remain in effect, costing the regime hundreds of millions of dollars per day.
0: But while the U.S. and Iran paused the fighting, Ukraine's gotten involved.
2: Iran's foreign minister says a Ukrainian attack on an Iranian commercial vessel cannot go unanswered. Abbas Araghchi was talking after an explosion in the Caspian Sea killed one sailor and injured another. Ukraine says it targeted a Russian warship and vessels used for transporting Iranian-linked military cargo.
0: That's Fox's Jonathan Savage. With the U.S. and Iran pausing and attempts to get back to negotiating, oil prices are plunging, down 6%. Brent crude back to 90 bucks a barrel. Last week it hit 100 again. At the gas pump, though, prices up 11 cents from last Monday. President Trump may talk about all that later today when he goes to Michigan to discuss the economy and visit a GM facility ahead of next week's primaries.
3: Voters in Michigan will choose nominees for open Senate and governor's races and pick candidates across all of Michigan's 13 congressional districts. Trump won Michigan in 2016 and 2024, so both parties see this as a critical state to win over.
0: Fox's Alex Hogan. The manhunt continues in Seattle for a second gunman after last night's shooting sent people panicking and running away from a food festival near the Space Needle. Seven people caught in the crossfire. Three died. Assistant Seattle Fire Chief Tyrone Davis.
4: We do have one suspect that is being interviewed. We've recovered two guns.
0: A two-year-old boy among the four injured. He's now in stable condition. 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
0: Democrats made it official in Maine over the weekend, choosing a replacement Senate nominee, Troy Jackson, after Graham Plattner dropped out of the race amid sexual misconduct allegations. Democrats hope to win that seat and three others in November to win back control of the Senate.
8: Vermont Independent Senator Bernie Sanders said on CBS Face the Nation that Maine incumbent Republican Susan Collins has a fight on her hands with Troy Jackson.
9: He's from the working class. He is very articulate. I think he stands an excellent chance to win.
8: But Sanders added that only happens if Jackson overcomes certain outside forces against progressives.
9: The billionaire class are throwing unbelievable amounts of money into these campaigns to protect the establishment candidates.
8: Senator Collins called Jackson a political insider who is hyper-partisan on issues. Grinnell Scott, Fox News.
0: About 300,000 people remain evacuated in Europe where wildfires keep raging.
10: Shifting winds and dry conditions are really fueling these wildfires across France and Spain as crews say they're struggling to get the upper hand. Around 100 homes were destroyed in just one town alone, west of the wine region of Bordeaux.
0: Fox's Stephanie Bennett, an American astronaut, is getting used to gravity again.
11: NASA watched as a Russian-American space crew landed safely in the Central Asian country of Kazakhstan.
12: Touchdown. After 241 days in space, Chris Williams, Sergei Mikhaev, and Sergei Kitsvirchkov have returned to their home planet.
11: U.S. astronaut Chris Williams and the two Russian cosmonauts returned from the International Space Station, their Soyuz space capsule landing by parachute. From there, it was on to the Johnson Space Center in Houston for Williams and on to Star City outside Moscow for the two cosmonauts. Roger Stern, Fox News.
0: On Wall Street, a stock market surge is brewing. Dow futures up 600 points. I'm Dave Anthony, and this is Fox News.
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3: Turning to KMMO weather at 8:06, extreme heat warning in effect until 7 a.m. Tuesday morning. Today, mostly sunny, hot, with highs in the upper 90s, southwest winds to 10 miles per hour, heat index values to 112. Partly cloudy tonight, lows in the upper 70s, southwest winds to 10 miles per hour, becoming westerly after midnight. Partly sunny in the morning on Tuesday, then becoming mostly cloudy, highs in the low 90s, winds to 10 miles per hour. Mostly cloudy Tuesday night, lows in the low 70s, winds to 5 miles per hour. Wednesday, mostly sunny, highs in the upper 80s. Wednesday night, mostly clear in the evening, then becoming partly cloudy, lows in the upper 60s. On Thursday, partly sunny, highs in the upper 80s. Thursday night and Friday, showers likely with a chance of thunderstorms, lows around 70, highs in the mid-80s. Chance of rain is 70%. Friday night, partly cloudy, lows in the upper 60s. Currently, it's 82 degrees and mostly clear outside our KMMO studios on Highway 65 here in Marshall. We have an 85.0 degree heat index, 79% relative humidity, and we've got a 7 mile per hour wind to the south-southwest.
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4: 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Time for our fourth and final installment of the KMMO Birthday and Anniversary Club for Monday, July 27th. Starting off with a belated anniversary greeting going out to Ben and Kelsey Merrick in Sweet Springs, who celebrated number 23 yesterday. Happy anniversary to Ben and Kelsey from McKenna, Austin, Bryce, Brianna, Mom, Dad, Joe, Tara, Malachi, Piper, Mike, Angie, and of course to and from each other. We want to send a happy belated birthday greeting out to Joe Merrick, who turned 45 yesterday in Sweet Springs. Happy birthday, happy belated birthday from Tara, Malachi, Piper, Mom, Dad, Ben, Kelsey, Bryce, Brianna, McKenna, Austin, Mike, and Angie. Happy anniversary greetings going out today to Randy and Vicki Shannon in Marshall, celebrating number 49 today. Greetings from Elmer and Kat Van Buren. Happy birthday today to Devin Lee Cruz Picorni, who's in Redlands, California today, turning 32. Happy birthday from your father. Happy birthday to Daryl Perkins in Marshall, celebrating today. Happy birthday to Daryl from Alice Pettigrew, Julia Chess, Everett Chess, and your family. Happy birthday greetings going out to Lisa Davis in Slater. Happy birthday from your husband, Fred, your sister, Teresa, your brother, Jim, and your sons, Greg and Robert. Happy birthday greetings going out to Rick Clemens in Sweet Springs today. Happy birthday to Rick from Sarah and all your family. And finally, happy birthday greetings today going out to Joyce Idson in Marshall. Happy birthday to Joyce from all of your card-playing friends. And if you missed any of our birthday greetings today, you can check them out online at kmmo.com. And for those celebrating anniversaries and celebrating birthdays today, I hope you get the opportunity to ride, ride, ride. George Burge, Luke Bryan on Real Radio, KMMO.

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5: Taking a quick look at KMMO weather at 823, mostly sunny today, hot with highs in the upper 90s, southwest winds to 10 miles per hour with heat index values to 112. Partly cloudy tonight, lows in the upper 70s, southwest winds to 10 miles per hour becoming westerly after midnight. Partly sunny in the morning on Tuesday, then becoming mostly cloudy, highs in the low 90s, winds to 10 miles per hour. Mostly cloudy Tuesday night, lows in the low 70s, winds to 5 miles per hour. Currently it's 80 degrees in Ashland, 81 degrees in Fayette, 82 degrees in Lamont, and currently outside our KMMO studios on Highway 65 here in Marshall, 83 degrees and mostly clear. We've got an 86.4 degree heat index, 78% relative humidity, and we've got an 8 mile per hour wind to the south-southwest.
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19: Thank you, Seth, and good morning. We're 8 days away from the primary election, and voters across Missouri have the opportunity to cast their ballots now at their county clerk's office. And the Nomnosto Board of Aldermen approved last week the purchase of a new police vehicle using funding from the Missouri Blue Shield Grant Program. Details on these stories and more coming up.
20: Missouri Net News, I'm Matt Pilger. A 62-year-old Kansas man drowned Saturday at the lake at the Ozarks in Morgan County. The Missouri State Highway Patrol says the man entered the water from a dock and did not resurface. A dive team later recovered his body. Additional federal disaster aid for St. Louis tornado victims is being sought by Missouri Senator Josh Hawley. He says communities impacted by the 2025 tornadoes still face significant rebuilding needs, and he's discussing those needs with the new FEMA administrator.
21: I've told them that FEMA is not on the ground as quickly as they should be. I have written to the appropriate and relevant chairs of the committees to move a disaster bill.
20: And Governor Mike Kehoe says hiring veterans has been a priority throughout his career in both the private sector and public service. Speaking during National Hire a Veteran Day at the Missouri Capitol on Friday,
22: veterans bring discipline, accountability, resilience.
20: This is Missouri Net.
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24: You may have.
19: We are 8 days away from the primary election, and voters across Missouri have the opportunity to cast their ballots now at their county clerk's office. Saline County Clerk Brittany Burton says even with few county and local races on the ballot August 4th, turnout for early voting has remained steady. She has these reminders for the county's voters that wish to cast their ballots before Election Day.
25: No excuse absentee voting began on Tuesday, so if you're not going to be at the polls on Election Day, you know, if you're out of town, you've got appointments or whatever that may be, you can come into my office and vote now. You do not have to provide an excuse at this time, but you still have to provide your valid photo ID in order to absentee vote.
19: Election authorities across Missouri will also open Saturday for at least 4 hours to allow for early voting. Burton notes that her office will do so even as the Marshall Square plays host to an annual event.
25: August 1st, our office will be open from 8 o'clock a.m. to 12 o'clock p.m., which is the same day as the Shopping Under the Sun. So we have again coordinated with the Marshall Cultural Council, and they will shuttle people from the parking lot across from the Marshall Cinema. They will shuttle people to my office in order to vote if you choose to vote absentee on the 1st.
19: Early voting will also take place August 3rd, with precincts across the county opening Tuesday, August 4th from 6 a.m. until 7 p.m. Sample ballots are available on the Saline County Clerk's website. Burton also reminds Saline County voters of another deadline coming up this week. Independent candidates wishing to file for an office on the November general election ballot have until tomorrow to file their petitions for candidacy. She also tells us that the required public testing of election equipment is scheduled for Thursday morning in her office beginning at 9 a.m. The Nomnoster Board of Aldermen approved the purchase of a new police vehicle using funds from the Missouri Blue Shield Grant Program. City Administrator Cameron Jackson says the city earned the designation for the second straight year and received about $28,000 to go toward the purchase of the new vehicle.
26: You know, thankful to the state of Missouri for rehashing this grant program for another year. We were excited to have been selected to receive the grant this year to the tune of around $28,000. So we're very excited about that. And we have decided to take that money and use it to update one of our vehicles, and that's the chief's vehicle.
19: The Nomnoster Board of Aldermen will next meet Tuesday, August 4th. Two pickups collided on a highway north of Warrensburg Sunday afternoon, resulting in one driver needing treatment at an area hospital. The Missouri State Highway Patrol says that a Ram pickup driven by a 72-year-old Warrensburg man was attempting to turn left from the northbound lane of Route 13 onto Northwest 1050 Road. Troopers report that at around 5:15, a Silverado driven by a 52-year-old from Higginsville, did not notice the other truck had stopped to turn and struck its rear. The Warrensburg driver sustained moderate injuries and was taken to Warrensburg for treatment. The other driver had no reported injuries. Troopers add that both pickups had moderate damage and were able to be driven from the crash scene. The city of Sedalia has extended a road closure on South Park Avenue into this week as crews continue working on a stormwater improvement project. The roadway remains closed from West 11th to West 14th until tomorrow afternoon at 5. The roadway was initially planned to reopen Friday afternoon. Heavy equipment and workers remain in the area working on the stormwater improvement project. Residents needing access to their driveways will need to coordinate with crews on site. Travelers in the area are advised to find an alternate route. This work, of course, is weather-dependent. Inclement weather may result in the work being rescheduled to a later date. 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I'm Kyle Hill.
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5: Turning to KMML weather at 8:37, we've got an extreme heat warning in effect until 7 a.m. Tuesday morning. Mostly sunny today, hot with highs in the upper 90s. Southwest winds to 10 miles per hour with heat index values to 112. Partly cloudy tonight, lows in the upper 70s. Southwest winds to 10 miles per hour, becoming west after midnight. Partly sunny in the morning on Tuesday, then becoming mostly cloudy. Highs in the low 90s, winds to 10 miles per hour. Mostly cloudy Tuesday night, lows in the low 70s, winds to 5 miles per hour. Mostly sunny on Wednesday, highs in the upper 80s, winds to 5 miles per hour. Wednesday night, mostly clear in the evening, then becoming partly cloudy, lows in the upper 60s. Thursday, partly sunny, highs in the upper 80s. Thursday night and Friday, showers likely with a chance of thunderstorms, lows around 70, highs in the mid-80s. Chance of rain is 70%. Friday night, partly cloudy, lows in the upper 60s. Currently, it is 84 degrees and mostly clear outside our KMMO studios on Highway 65 in Marshall. 87.9 degree heat index, 77% relative humidity, and we've got a 7 mile per hour wind to the south-southwest.
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1: America's story is 250 years strong, built on freedom, determination, hard work, and the pioneering spirit that shaped this country. 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
3: Aaron Smalley on Focus on the Family Minute about not reacting in your marriage, even when your spouse does something that really bugs you.
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5: 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Seth Coburn in the morning show. 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
3: 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There's been some support in the cash hog market. Processors have been more aggressive in their procurement efforts as they've been moving needed numbers. Demand remains a focal point. Pork's a competitively priced protein in the retail space here at home, which is helping provide support to domestic demand. Globally, there continues to be bright spots for demand, but there are lingering concerns about long-term strength. Pork values closed firm Friday, up 15 cents at 104.63. Picnics were sharply higher. Bellies were also up. Estimated hog slaughter was 393,000 head, and box beef was lower on light demand for moderate offerings. I'm Megan Grebner for Brownfield.
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8: Taking a quick look at KMMO weather at 8:48. Mostly sunny today. Hot with highs in the upper 90s. Southwest winds to 10 miles per hour with heat index values to 112. Partly cloudy tonight. Lows in the upper 70s. Southwest winds to 10 miles per hour, becoming westerly after midnight. Partly sunny in the morning on Tuesday, then becoming mostly cloudy. Highs in the low 90s. Winds to 10 miles per hour. Mostly cloudy Tuesday night. Lows in the low 70s with winds to 5 miles per hour. Currently, it's 80 degrees in Fulton. 82 degrees in Sedalia, 81 degrees in Holden, and currently outside our KMMO studios on Highway 65 here in Marshall, it's 85 degrees and mostly clear. We've got an 89.2 degree heat index, 74% relative humidity, and we've got an 8-mile-per-hour wind to the south-southwest.
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0: surge as oil prices plunge. I'm Dave Anthony, Fox News. The Dow's up big 460 points as oil drops more than 6%, following a third straight night of quiet in the Middle East. The U.S. did not attack Iran again after 13 straight days of American bombing, but U.S. Ambassador to the U.N. Mike Waltz tells Fox.
1: As the president said, we are locked and loaded. Even more assets are going into theater, but he's giving talk some space. He's giving it a little bit of room.
2: Axios reports the top U.S. military commander in the Middle East, Admiral Brad Cooper, recommended stopping the bombing campaign around the Strait of Hormuz because it has reached the limit of its effectiveness. Despite the pause in military action, countries across the region do remain on high alert.
0: Fox's Trey Kingston, Tel Aviv. President Trump may talk about Iran and oil and gas prices when he goes to Michigan later today, visiting a GM plant campaigning for Republicans ahead of next week's primaries there. The search for a shooter continues in Seattle. The morning after gunfire rang out at a food festival near the Space Needle.
3: Everybody's just running. Everybody's screaming chaos after that.
4: Stampedes of people rushed from the danger. Police think two people were shooting at each other.
0: Taylor Winkle with Fox 13 Seattle is on the scene. Seven people were caught in the crossfire. Three died.
4: Officers were already in the area. They responded. They say right when they got here, they addressed one of the shooters. That person gave up. That is the person who is in custody.
0: In Germany, the man who attacked a pride parade over the weekend is dead. Shot by police last night when after they found him during a manhunt, he came after them with a knife.
5: Not only is the suspect accused of driving a van into a crowd at a German pride festival, but authorities also say he had previously tried to join ISIS. Investigators say the attack happened on Saturday. They believe the suspect, Abdul Balat, intentionally drove a van into a crowd at the Berlin Pride Festival. Police say he then got out and started stabbing others with a machete.
0: That's Fox's Jeff Paul. 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
0: Back to the stock market surge to start the week. In addition to the Dow going up 456 points, the Nasdaq's rising 83, the S&P 500 adding 30 points. As for oil prices, just before they dropped today, analyst Trilby Lundberg warned,
9: if we do not have a sudden reversal in what crude oil prices did, then we're going to see maybe another 20 cents at the pump sometime quite soon.
0: Well, that recent oil price surge back up has cost us 22 cents at the gas pump the past 2 weeks. AAA's national average for regular has risen back up to $4.11 per gallon. The Federal Reserve will start a two-day meeting to assess the economy tomorrow with no interest rate change expected this week. And there's another big meeting on the economy.
10: The National Association for Business Economics promises attendees at the two-day Four Seasons event in Washington, D.C., they will answer critical economic questions and give insight into how statistics are collected and compiled. So maybe they'll learn why the monthly labor numbers always need a revision, and sometimes a substantial one. Featured speakers include the former Federal Reserve Bank of Atlanta president, a vice president at J.P. Morgan Asset Management, and the deputy commissioner at the Bureau of Labor Statistics. Some of the sessions promise deep dives on inflation, construction, real estate, and wage data. Jessica Rosenthal, Fox News.
0: Now, there's a lot of summer left for kids in the Northeast, but not in other areas. Some students already back in class from Arizona to Georgia as more schools reopen this week and next, and parents have been spending a lot to get children ready.
11: According to the National Retail Federation, families will spend upwards of $863 per household this year, and in sum total, we could spend as much as $43.3 billion on our back-to-school supplies. That would be a record. It's not just notebooks and pencils. It's also electronics and clothing and shoes.
0: That's Fox Business Network's Lydia Hu. I'm Dave Anthony. And this is Fox News.
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1: Heat warning in effect until 7 a.m. Tuesday morning. Mostly sunny today, hot with highs in the upper 90s, southwest winds to 10 miles per hour with heat index values to 112. Partly cloudy tonight, lows in the upper 70s, southwest winds to 10 miles per hour becoming westerly after midnight. Partly sunny in the morning on Tuesday, then becoming mostly cloudy, highs in the low 90s, winds to 10 miles per hour. Tuesday night, mostly cloudy, lows in the low 70s, winds to 5 miles per hour. On Wednesday, mostly sunny, highs in the upper 80s. Wednesday night, mostly clear in the evening, then becoming partly cloudy, lows in the upper 60s. On Thursday, partly sunny, highs in the upper 80s. Thursday night and Friday, showers likely with a chance of thunderstorms, lows around 70, highs in the mid 80s. Chance of rain is 70%. On Friday night, partly cloudy, lows in the upper 60s. Currently 86 degrees and mostly clear outside our KMMO studios on Highway 65 here in Marshall. 91.0 degree heat index. We've got 71% relative humidity and an 8-mile-per-hour wind to the south-southwest.
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4: Cash Hog Business is expected to open just about unchanged on Monday. I'm John Perkins with a Brownfield Market Update. General call on Cash Hog Business this morning is steady. That's as buyers get a look at the available ready numbers, the weather, and continue to monitor demand. The pork carcass cutout value was up 15 cents on Friday at 104.63. The estimated hogs slaughtered end last week was 393,000 head. That's a drop of 42,000 on the week and more than 43,000 on the year. Box beef on Friday, lower again with the choice down at another $1.63 at $361.24. Select beef was $204 lower at $346.71. In Chicago this morning, August soybeans are down 40 cents. September corn is 12 and a quarter lower. September wheat in Chicago is down 5. Now, if you want to look at it one way, this could just be end-of-the-month profit-taking, but if you want to look at it another way, it's some definite outside influences this morning. For corn and soybeans, there is some talk that there could be a pause in between the conflict between the United States and Iran. That would free up the movement of crude oil again and some fertilizer out of the Strait of Hormuz. And as for wheat, it is focused on the potential for a de-escalation in the tensions between Russia and Ukraine, which could lead to a resumption of commercial shipping traffic through the Black Sea. Fundamentally, not a lot of change in the weather. Temperatures are going to get a little bit cooler here in parts of the Midwest and Plains, but rainfall is expected to continue to favor the Eastern Corn Belt. Live and feeder cattle are lower, with the USDA announcing Friday they would do a phased reopening of the Mexican border for live cattle imports. August lives down 107 at 226. October's 162 lower at 228.87. August feeders are down 385 at 341.47. And taking profits, August hogs are down 42 at 102.42. October's down 122 at 87.80. Brownfield.
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9: Taking a quick look at KMMO weather at 9:19. Mostly sunny today, hot with highs in the upper 90s, southwest winds to 10 miles per hour, heat index values to 112. Partly cloudy tonight, lows in the upper 70s, southwest winds to 10 miles per hour, becoming westerly after midnight. Partly sunny in the morning on Tuesday, then becoming mostly cloudy, highs in the low 90s, winds to 10 miles per hour. Mostly cloudy Tuesday night, lows in the low 70s, winds to 5 miles per hour. Currently, 81 degrees in Jefferson City, 86 degrees in Houstonia, 82 degrees in Blue Springs, and currently outside our KMMO studios on Highway 65 here in Marshall, 86 degrees and mostly clear. We've got a 91 degree heat index value, 70% relative humidity, and we've got a 9-mile-per-hour wind to the south-southwest.
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Real Radio, KMMO, Luke Bryan, kicking the dust up. Seth Coburn, I'm sorry, having a little bit of allergy from all the dust that Luke's kicking up. It's 9:24. Coming up in just a few minutes, it's your Brownfield Chicago Board of Trade opening report, plus the kicking off of Swap Shop in just a couple of minutes on Real Radio, KMMO.

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9: Soybeans, corn, cattle, and hogs are lower. I'm John Perkins with a Brownfield Market Update. Speed wins. That's why Stein is focused on delivering higher-yielding genetics faster than the competition and why they release more new Enlist E3 lines than any other company. Stein has yield. Soybeans are seeing some profit taking this morning. Forecasts generally have cooler weather with some better rain potential in parts of the region. Big factor, though, crude oil's dropping on talk of resumed negotiations between the United States and Iran. Nothing firm, though, as of yet. The situation, not unlike the markets, remains highly volatile. August beans are down 42 at 1206. September's 42 lower at 1198 and a quarter. August bean meal's down 1260 at 31870. August bean oil's down 264 at 7169. Corn's down, watching U.S. development weather and seeing some spillover from a decline in crude. Weekly crop progress numbers are generally expected to show declines in condition ratings. September corn's down 12 at 452 and a quarter. December's 12 and a half, lower at 475. And wheat's lower. It's waiting to see if commercial shipping traffic resumes in the Black Sea region. There have been some overtures towards that, but nothing firm there either. September Chicago's down 6 3/4 at 671 and a quarter. Live and feeder cattle futures are lower. The USDA Friday announced that it would be doing a phased reopening of the border between the United States and Mexico for live cattle imports. August lives down 157 at 225.50. October's 257 lower at 219.92. August feeders are down 540 at 339.92. September feeders are down 660 at 334.85. And hogs are seeing some profit-taking. Pork was firm on Friday afternoon. August is down 55 at 102.30. October leans $1.40 lower at 87.62. We are online at brownfieldagnews.com. I'm John Perkins with a Brownfield Market Update.
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13: 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You're on the swap shop. Good morning. There you are. There we are. Let's go ahead. Can you restart that? We had a little problem with our board here.
14: All right. I have a pair of 275, 60, 20 highway tread tires. It's got nice tread on them. I'll take $75 for both of them.
13: Okay.
14: And the number is 660-202-0142.
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15: 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My number is 660-815-3104. And today I am looking for a reclining love seat that kind of has a little table between the arms, reasonably priced. 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They got the little metal racks built in underneath them for like your magazines or whatever and stuff to go in. 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They're real nice and perfect condition. They're mates. There's two of them. They're good to sit beside the end of the couch or the chair or whatever. And I'd like to have $20 or best offer for the pair. You have to see them to appreciate them. And then I have three trailer tires on a rim. They all have tubes in them. They're a little bald, and they're just good for spares or emergencies or riding around town. I'd like to have $15 for all three of them. They're size 4.80-12. And they can call for more information at 660-815-3104.
13: All right, caller leading caller from Marshall today, 660-815-3104. She's looking for a reclining love seat and has two small end tables for sale and three trailer tires for sale in Marshall, 660-815-3104. Good morning, you're on Swap Shop.
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13: 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Those numbers will get you right in. We're going to go ahead and we'll step away for just a moment. We'll be right back in just a moment on the region's most listened to and most talked about program, KMMO's Swap Shop.
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3: 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Soybeans are higher on fund and technical buying. August beans up 10 and 3 quarters at 1248 and a quarter. September beans up 9 and a half at 1240 and a half. Corn is lower on profit taking and technical selling. September corn's down 1 and 3 quarters at 462 and a quarter. December corn's down 1 and a half at 486. Live and feeder cattle are mixed, mostly higher ahead of the USDA reports, which are out after the close. August live's up 162 at 227.02. August feeders up 135 at 345.12. And hogs are up with the recent trend in pork. August lean hogs are 67 cents higher at 102.82. October lean hogs up 12 at 89.02. I'm Megan Grebner for Brownfield.
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13: 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Wilson Davis on Saturday, August 8th. Breakfast is from 7 to 10 a.m. Dinner is from 4 to 7 p.m. There'll be a cornhole tournament that begins at 1 p.m., a raffle, and it all takes place at Miami School, 34520 Highway 41 in Miami on Saturday, August 8th. It's a great cause and a great breakfast and dinner. So head on out there. We're going to go ahead and step away. We'll be back in just a moment on Real Radio KMMO. 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
13: 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Come on. There we go. All right. 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
7: I'm from Marshall.
13: Okay. What you got for us today?
7: 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Two of them are hard case, foam padding on the inside, and one of them holds two rifles. And then I have a soft case. 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They can reach me at 660-202-3714.
13: Caller from Marshall. 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Lines are again open and available, but here we go. 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
10: Yes, I'm calling from Carrollton. 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
1: Where is he? I'm Dave Anthony, Fox News. That is the question in Seattle, where police keep searching for a second gunman in last night's shooting at a food festival near the Space Needle.
2: Everyone got scared. I mean, pushing each other, running over signs. I mean, the booth where we were at got, like, kind of almost demolished.
3: The bite of Seattle Festival at Seattle Center turning to chaos and bloodshed after police say two people began shooting at each other Sunday. Seven festival goers hit in the crossfire.
4: We have a total of three fatalities out of those seven victims. This is a tragedy.
3: Seattle Assistant Police Chief Tyrone Davis, one of the injured, a two-year-old boy. Two guns recovered. A suspect was arrested after the shooting. Another suspect fled the scene.
1: That's Fox's Jeff Manasso. Also last night, in Germany, a terror suspect was shot dead the day after attacking a pride parade in Berlin.
5: A van rammed into a crowd of people gathered in a park in the center of the city, marking one of Europe's biggest LGBTQ celebrations, leaving one dead and 29 injured Saturday night. The suspect also used what was believed to be a machete to do even more damage. The suspect, a 21-year-old German citizen called Abdul B by police of Lebanon origin, was shot and killed by police, cornered in another part of Berlin after a nearly 24-hour manhunt.
1: Fox's Greg Palcott. Israel's prime minister is on a flight to Washington, where tomorrow at the White House, Benjamin Netanyahu will talk about Iran with President Trump, who's paused military strikes with no bombing a third straight night, following 13 straight days of attacks. Netanyahu tells Fox the conflict will end
6: when this regime is either toppled or it's sufficiently weakened that it knows it has to end its nuclear program and has to change its course.
1: Oil prices are down more than 6%, something President Trump might tout later today when he goes to Michigan and visits a GM plant and speaks about the economy and campaigns for Republicans before primaries there next week. 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
1: Parts of Europe are on fire, and the flames keep spreading in a disaster that's chased about 300,000 people from their homes in France and Spain.
11: An area four times the size of Paris has burned in France's southwest Gironde region, but there are signs the massive wildfires' destruction has slowed. The situation there described as globally stable. 250,000 people have been evacuated. President Emmanuel Macron holds an emergency meeting today, promising to rebuild and repair. Meanwhile, in Spain, wildfires are burning out of control near Madrid. There have also been evacuations in the southern Valencia region. Europe is currently enduring a historic summer of extreme temperatures, resulting in thousands of heat-related deaths. Jonathan Savage, Fox News.
1: It's also hot here. There are heat warnings from Southern California and Arizona, where it could approach 120 degrees this weekend, to Texas and Mississippi, up to Wisconsin.
12: With dew points, that's how much moisture is in the atmosphere. Creeping at that very high level, it's going to be air you can wear. So take it easy out there. Lots of water. Take breaks. We have afternoon highs that will be pushing into the triple digits. But again, when you throw in the humidity, it is going to feel stifling.
1: Fox weather meteorologist Britta Merwin now to much different extreme weather off the West Coast.
13: Hurricane Genevieve is the first Category 5 storm in 2 years in the East Pacific, hitting maximum sustained winds of 160 miles an hour, according to the National Hurricane Center. It's expected to stay far out to sea on a course roughly parallel with Mexico's western coast. Swells reaching parts of Mexico's southwestern coast and the Baja California Peninsula are expected to cause life-threatening surf and rip current conditions. Farther northwest in the Pacific, Hurricane Fausto, still moving in Hawaii's general direction, expected to be downgraded to a tropical storm before it gets there, still capable of generating significant surf. Chris Foster, Fox News.
1: There are no storms now in the Atlantic. On Wall Street, the Dow's up 260 points, but the Nasdaq's down 14. I'm Dave Anthony, and this is Fox News.
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3: 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Seth Coburn in the morning.

0: America's story is 250 years strong, built on freedom, determination, hard work, and the pioneering spirit that shaped this country. While WK hasn't been here from the very beginning, our family of hardworking professionals and customers have shared in the American story for 107 years. This is Kyle Weymouth. Since 1919, we've had the privilege of serving generations of families across Sedalia and West Central Missouri. Thank you for allowing WK to be a part of your family's story. Here's to America's past, our shared future, and many more miles together.
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3: Today.
4: Soybeans and hogs are up. 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Soybeans are higher on fund and technical buying. August beans up 10 and 3 quarters at 1248 and a quarter. September beans up 9 and a half at 1240 and a half. Corn is lower on profit taking and technical selling. September corn's down 1 and 3 quarters at 462 and a quarter. December corn's down 1 and a half at 486. Live and feeder cattle are mixed, mostly higher ahead of the USDA reports, which are out after the close. August live's up 162 at 227.02. August feeders up 135 at 345.12. And hogs are up with the recent trend in pork. August lean hogs are 67 cents higher at 102.82. October lean hogs up 12 at 89.02. I'm Megan Grebner for Brownfield.
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3: Taking a quick look at KMMO weather at 10:25, mostly sunny today, hot with highs in the upper 90s, southwest winds to 10 miles per hour, heat index values to 112. Partly cloudy tonight, lows in the upper 70s, southwest winds to 10 miles per hour, becoming westerly after midnight. On Tuesday, partly sunny in the morning, then becoming mostly cloudy, highs in the low 90s, winds to 10 miles per hour. Mostly cloudy Tuesday night, lows in the low 70s, with winds to 5 miles per hour. Currently, it's 88 degrees in Moberly, 88 degrees in Columbia, 89 degrees in Lamont, and currently outside our KMMO studios on Highway 65 here in Marshall, it's 90 degrees and mostly clear. We've got a 94.4 degree heat index, 64% relative humidity, and a 9 mile per hour wind to the southwest.
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Good morning.

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5: Taking a look at KMMO weather at 10:35. We've got an extreme heat warning in effect until 7 a.m. Tuesday morning. Mostly sunny today, hot with highs in the upper 90s. Southwest winds to 10 miles per hour. Heat index values to 112. Partly cloudy tonight, lows in the upper 70s. Southwest winds to 10 miles per hour, becoming west after midnight. Partly sunny in the morning on Tuesday, then becoming mostly cloudy. Highs in the low 90s. Winds to 10 miles per hour. Mostly cloudy Tuesday night, lows in the low 70s, winds to 5 miles per hour. Wednesday, mostly sunny, highs in the upper 80s. Wednesday night, mostly clear in the evening, then becoming partly cloudy, lows in the upper 60s. Thursday, partly sunny, highs in the upper 80s. Thursday night and Friday, showers likely with a chance of thunderstorms, lows in the lows around 70, highs in the mid 80s with a chance of rain at 70%. Friday night, partly cloudy, lows in the upper 60s. Currently 90 degrees and mostly clear outside our KMMO studios on Highway 65 here in Marshall. 95.6 degree heat index, 63% relative humidity, and we've got a 9 mile per hour wind to the southwest.
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6: 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Soybeans and corn are pressured by the drop in crude oil, along with improved rainfall chances for parts of the Midwest. August beans are down 38 and a quarter at 1209 and three quarters. September's 38 and a half lower at 1201 and three quarters. September corn's 12 and three quarters lower at 451 and a half. December's down 13 and a half at 474. Live and feeder cattle are lower on the resumption of live cattle imports from Mexico. August lives down 82 at 226.25. October's 222 lower at 220.27. August feeders are down 302 at 342.30. And a profit taking and spillover from cattle. August hogs are 32 lower at 102.52. October's down 155 at 87.47. Brownfield.
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7: Taking a look at KMMO weather at 10:50, mostly sunny today, hot with highs in the upper 90s, southwest winds to 10 miles per hour with heat index values to 112. Partly cloudy tonight, lows in the upper 70s, southwest winds to 10 miles per hour, becoming westerly after midnight. Partly sunny in the morning on Tuesday, then becoming mostly cloudy, highs in the low 90s, winds to 10 miles per hour. Tuesday night, mostly cloudy, lows in the low 70s, winds to 5 miles per hour. Currently, it's 89 degrees in Columbia, 88 degrees in Gayrow, 88 degrees in Houstonia, and currently outside our KMMO studios on Highway 65 here in Marshall, it's 90 degrees and mostly clear. We've got a 95.6 degree heat index, 62% relative humidity, and we've got an 8 mile per hour wind to the south-southwest.
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0: Isn't it time for diplomacy? I'm Lisa Brady, Fox News. After a pause in fighting, President Trump says either diplomacy with Iran goes fast or not at all, just telling Axios not much time when answering how long he's willing to give talks, also warning he's ready for strong military action if talks fail.
1: For the past three nights, the United States has halted strikes against Iran, but the White House is very clear. The military option remains on the table as officials give both diplomacy and economic pressure time to work.
0: Fox's Trey Yingst in Tel Aviv.
1: Iranian officials spoke publicly today for the first time in days, indicating that indirect talks are ongoing. The country's foreign ministry spokesperson indicated Iran's national security would guide decisions in the days ahead.
0: Meantime, Israel's Prime Minister Benjamin Netanyahu has a White House meeting with President Trump tomorrow. Oil prices are sliding for now. U.S. crude getting back under $84 a barrel. The search for a second suspect after a deadly shooting during a food and musical festival in Seattle yesterday.
2: Witnesses describe a scene of chaos as thousands of visitors ran for cover. Police have one young adult in custody but are looking for another. The two gunmen appeared to be shooting at each other. Police recovered two weapons at the scene but did not offer a motive.
0: Fox's William Lajeunesse. Three people were killed, four others hospitalized, including a two-year-old boy. An update just in on longtime Republican Senator Mitch McConnell, who's been out of the Senate for more than a month with medical issues. A statement from the Office of Attending Physician says McConnell has been discharged from hospital care, but still recovering from a fall at home in June with childhood polio, still a significant factor, and he's not yet medically cleared to leave a rehab facility and return to the office. McConnell, in his own statement, says he looks forward to getting back to the Senate soon. 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
0: A number of Republican U.S. senators are calling on the majority to skip the summer recess and stay in Washington to get the president's top priority passed.
7: Utah Republican Senator Mike Lee has called on Majority Leader John Thune now twice to cancel the August recess, writing Sunday on X, the Senate doesn't need a summer vacation as much as the country needs the Save America Act. Florida Senators Rick Scott and Ashley Moody and Jim Banks of Indiana have all said they're down to stay. The president wrote on Truth Social, Thune shouldn't allow the Senate to leave town until the act passes, or better yet, they terminate the filibuster to get it through. Thune said he doesn't have the votes to pass the act or to upend the filibuster or the 50 votes needed to pass the budget resolution the House passed last week, which includes the voter ID law. Jessica Rosenthal, Fox News.
0: In addition to voter ID, the Save America Act includes proof of citizenship to register to vote and restrictions on mail-in ballots. The president has also pushed for provisions unrelated to voting. President Trump heads to suburban Detroit today, expected to focus on his economic agenda and to defend tariffs in a state where many businesses are impacted. Early voting also underway ahead of Michigan's August 4th primary. A big shakeup at a restaurant chain after weathering a recent social media backlash.
8: Julie Messino, the embattled CEO of Cracker Barrel, is stepping down August 10th, though she'll remain with the company in an advisory role until October. She'll be succeeded by an industry veteran, David Dino. He is former CEO of Bloomin' Brands, Outback's parent company. Messino was targeted by activists on social media after the chain changed its logo and remodeled restaurants because of slowing sales. The company reversed the changes. Those sales were down slightly in the recent quarter. The company made a surprise profit in the period, and shareholders voted in November to retain Messino as CEO.
0: Fox's Jenny Cosola. Stocks are mixed. The Dow's up 98 points. I'm Lisa Brady, Fox News.
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2: 0.2 degree heat index, 62% relative humidity, and a 9 mph wind to the southwest.
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3: Taking a quick look at KMMO weather at 11:18. Mostly sunny today, hot with highs in the upper 90s. Southwest winds to 10 miles per hour with heat index values to 112. Partly cloudy tonight, lows in the upper 70s. Southwest winds to 10 miles per hour becoming westerly after midnight. Partly sunny in the morning on Tuesday, then becoming mostly cloudy, highs in the low 90s, winds to 10 miles per hour. Mostly cloudy Tuesday night, lows in the low 70s, winds to 5 miles per hour. Currently, it's 91 degrees in Harrisburg, 88 degrees in Slater, 88 degrees in Leeton, and currently outside our KMMO studios on Highway 65 here in Marshall, it's 91 degrees and partly cloudy. We've got a 97.6 degree heat index, 60% relative humidity, and a 9 mile per hour wind to the south-southwest. 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
2: Thank you, Seth, and good morning. We are 8 days away from the primary election, and voters across Missouri have the opportunity to cast their ballots now at their county clerk's office. And no injuries were reported after firefighters in Sedalia responded to a blaze at a residence late Saturday morning. Details on these stories and more in just...
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2: We're 8 days away from the primary election, and voters across Missouri have the opportunity to cast their ballots now at their county clerk's office. Saline County Clerk Brittany Burton says even with few county and local races on the ballot August 4th, turnout for early voting has remained steady. She has these reminders for the county's voters that wish to cast their ballots before Election Day.
5: No excuse absentee voting began on Tuesday, so if you're not going to be at the polls on Election Day, you know, if you're out of town, you've got appointments, or whatever that may be, you can come into my office and vote now. You do not have to provide an excuse at this time, but you still have to provide your valid photo ID in order to absentee vote.
2: Election authorities across Missouri will also open Saturday for at least 4 hours to allow for early voting. Burton notes that her office will do so even as the Marshall Square plays host to an annual event.
5: August 1st, our office will be open from 8 o'clock a.m. to 12 o'clock p.m., which is the same day as the Shopping Under the Sun. So we have again coordinated with the Marshall Cultural Council, and they will shuttle people from the parking lot across from the Marshall Cinema. They will shuttle people to my office in order to vote if you choose to vote absentee on the 1st.
2: Early voting will also take place August 3rd with precincts across the county open Tuesday, August 4th from 6 a.m. until 7 p.m. Sample ballots are available on the Saline County Clerk's website. We've got it linked with this story on our website, KMMO.com. No injuries were reported after firefighters in Sedalia responded to a blaze at a residence late Saturday morning. Sedalia Fire Department Chief Matt Irwin tells us that crews arrived at the fire on the 1900 block of South Prospect around 10:18 to find heavy smoke coming from the roof. Crews were able to extinguish the fire and clear the scene within 2 hours. The home was unoccupied at the time of the fire. Irwin says damage was estimated to have occurred to about 75% of the structure, including significant damage to the attic space. The cause of the fire remains undetermined. A collision at an intersection in southwestern Pettis County sent a Windsor man to the hospital with moderate injuries Saturday evening. The Missouri State Highway Patrol says the 54-year-old man was driving west on Brandon Road at around 7:30. When he crossed Swisher Road into the path of a northbound SUV driven by a 19-year-old man, also from Windsor. The older Windsor driver was taken to a Clinton hospital while no injuries were reported for the SUV's driver. Troopers say both men were wearing their seatbelts at the time of the crash. Two Missouri State Highway Patrol captains with ties to the Macon area have announced their retirements effective Saturday, August 1st. Eric Gottman will retire Saturday, having served for 30 years, including the last 6, as commanding officer of Troop B based in Macon. Gottman is a Hannibal native who was initially part of the Missouri State Water Patrol in 1995. He rose to the rank of lieutenant prior to the Water Patrol's merger into the Highway Patrol in 2011 when he was assigned to Troop B and became a captain in 2020. Also retiring Saturday is Darwin Clardy, who is completing 33 years of service to the patrol. The Macon native earned his bachelor's degree in criminal justice from the University of Central Missouri in 1992. He first served Johnson County when he joined the patrol in 1993 before becoming an assistant zone supervisor for Ray and Carroll counties in 1998. He would later become a zone commander before transferring to Jefferson City, eventually becoming the director of the Driver and Vehicle Safety Division in 2019. 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I'm Kyle Hill.
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1: Turning to KMMO weather at 11:35, we've got an extreme heat warning in effect until 7 a.m. Tuesday morning. Mostly sunny today, hot with highs in the upper 90s. Southwest winds to 10 miles per hour with heat index values to 112. Partly cloudy tonight, lows in the upper 70s. Southwest winds to 10 miles per hour, becoming westerly after midnight. Partly sunny in the morning on Tuesday, then becoming mostly cloudy, highs in the low 90s, winds to 10 miles per hour. Mostly cloudy Tuesday night, lows in the low 70s, winds to 5 miles per hour. Mostly sunny on Wednesday, highs in the upper 80s, winds to 5 miles per hour. Mostly clear in the evening Wednesday night, then becoming partly cloudy, lows in the upper 60s, with winds to 5 miles per hour. Partly sunny on Thursday, high in the upper 80s, Thursday night and Friday, showers likely with a chance of thunderstorm, lows in the around 70, highs in the mid-80s with a chance of rain at 70%. Friday night, partly cloudy, lows in the upper 60s. Currently, it's 92 degrees and mostly clear outside our KMMO studios on Highway 65 here in Marshall. We've got a heat index at 100.6 degrees, 61% relative humidity, and we've got a 7-mile-per-hour wind to the southwest.
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3: 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August beans are 39 and a half lower at 1208 and a half. September's down 40 and a half at 1199 and three quarters. September corn's down 13 and a half at 450 and three quarters. December's 14 and a half lower at 473. Live and feeder cattle are falling sharply with the resumption of live cattle imports from Mexico in the next month or so. August live's down 207 at 225. October's 365 lower at 218.85. August feeders are down 487 at 340.45. And hogs are keeping an eye on demand. Pork's up at midday. August lean is steady at 102.85, but October is down 152 at 87.50. Brownfield.
4: 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Good fences protect what matters. Protect Missouri's Constitution and election integrity. On August 4, vote yes on Amendment 4.
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12: Taking a quick look at KMMO weather at 11:50. Mostly sunny today, hot with highs in the upper 90s, southwest winds to 10 miles per hour, heat index values to 112. Partly cloudy tonight, lows in the upper 70s, southwest winds to 10 miles per hour, becoming westerly after midnight. Partly sunny in the morning on Tuesday, then becoming mostly cloudy, highs in the low 90s, winds to 10 miles per hour. Mostly cloudy Tuesday night, lows in the low 70s, winds to 5 miles per hour. Currently 91 degrees in Columbia, 92 degrees in Houstonia, 90 degrees in Higginsville, and currently outside our KMMO studios on Highway 65 here in Marshall, 93 degrees and mostly clear. We have a 99.2 degree heat index, 57% relative humidity, and we've got an 11 mile per hour wind to the southwest.
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12: Seth Coburn in the morning show at 11:53. Time for me to get on out of here. Dutton's knocking on the door waiting to get in. He's going to take you on through the rest of the afternoon. I'll be back with you tomorrow morning, 5:30. Join me then. In the meantime, have a very nice, a very enjoyable summer night. It's Rascal Flatts on Real Radio KMMO. Seth Coburn, see you tomorrow.

0: football fans, this is Mike Kelly for the Missouri Tigers and Missouri Valley Vikings. Keep it right here on Mid-Missouri Sports Leader, KMMO Marshall.
1: If you come

0: an update from the president. I'm Lisa Brady, Fox News. President Trump reporting good talks with Iran and a good chance something will happen. This a short time ago, taking questions after an earlier Axios interview suggesting he's not willing to give much time to negotiations. Iran's foreign ministry spokesperson still sounding defiant.
1: We have never allowed and we will never allow the United States to determine when there is war or peace. We will defend ourselves whenever our interests require it.
0: There's been a three-day pause in U.S. strikes on Iran. The U.S. blockade and military buildup continue. The president speaking to reporters on the way to a GM facility in suburban Detroit, expected to focus on his economic agenda and next week's primaries in Michigan, with early voting already underway.
2: There's a hotly contested race for the GOP nomination for the gubernatorial candidate. The president has given his endorsement already to U.S. Representative John James, a Republican. However, his Republican opponent, businessman Perry Johnson, has spent millions on the race, even hosting a Trump tailgate today here in Oakland County, Michigan.
0: Fox's Mike Tobin, the president also looking to boost Mike Rogers, who's unopposed in the GOP Senate primary, but will face the winner of a closely watched Democratic primary, pitting a member of Congress against a progressive challenger. Opening statements in Massachusetts, where Lindsey Clancy is charged in the strangulation deaths of her three young children.
3: Prosecutor Shannon Buckingham said her evidence will show.
4: This was a woman who acted intentionally, rationally, and swiftly to accomplish a very specific goal, to kill.
3: Defense attorney Kevin Reddington said Clancy was depressed and never intended to hurt her kids.
5: She had no motive. She loves her children. She intended to kill herself.
3: Clancy faces life in prison without parole if convicted.
0: Fox's Gernal Scott, she would be sent to a mental facility if found not criminally responsible. America is listening to Fox News.
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0: Just days before he's due before Congress, diary entries from Dr. Anthony Fauci are released.
10: His detailed diary was posted by Senator Rand Paul over the weekend, and it shows what occurred as the pandemic began. Go back to January 26, 2020. Dr. Fauci wrote, it appears, using data that the first infection was in early December and was not connected to the market. The infection spread among people weeks before the Chinese reported that they were dealing with a new infection, and that gave the virus time to establish itself in a multi-generational spread. Now, that market we're talking about is out in Wuhan, China. Fauci has long said he does not believe the virus began as a result of a lab leak nearby, but the feds are split on that lab leak theory, believing it's very well possible.
0: Fox's Mark Meredith. Fauci is scheduled to testify in Capitol Hill under subpoena this week. He and Senator Paul have clashed at previous hearings over U.S.-funded research in Wuhan. The son of an assistant NFL coach is held without bond, charged with multiple counts after his mother was shot. She's in stable condition. The 27-year-old suspect is the son of an assistant coach with the Kansas City Chiefs, the team offering prayers for the family. The head of soccer's governing world body, Gianni Infantino, is slamming critics of the 2026 World Cup.
11: Infantino accused critics of being consumed by hate and saying they should reflect, meditate, pray, or watch a football match. In a lengthy message published after the tournament, the FIFA chief stated that those same people had, quote, missed all the joy and togetherness, and said they had been spreading hate and false rumors instead of celebrating football. Infantino did thank the U.S. for helping deliver what he described as the most outstanding World Cup. The message finished with, quote, may football rise above all hate. Jay Berman, Fox News.
0: Stocks remain mixed. Right now, the Dow's up 76 points. The Nasdaq's down 165. I'm Lisa Brady, Fox News.
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17: 12:07 on this Monday afternoon. We're looking at your forecast on KMMO. Well, we're looking at sunny and hot conditions. Anybody like the hot weather? Well, hopefully not this hot. We had record-breaking heat index readings around the area yesterday, and it looks like more is on stack for today. We're already at 101 degrees here at the radio station in terms of a heat index. Temperature, right now we're looking at 94 degrees on our thermometer. Our forecast is calling for temperatures that'll be in the upper 90s. Once again, this afternoon, those heat indices up to 112. And yes, that

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2: 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Direct cash cattle trade activity is quiet as buyers and sellers continue to prepare for the week ahead. Bids and asking prices have yet to be established. The bulk of the week's business isn't expected until sometime Thursday or Friday. Last week, Southern live deals were at $230 to $231, $7 to $8 lower than the previous week's weighted averages. Dress deals in the north were at mostly $365, $12 to $15 lower than the prior week's weighted average basis. Box beef was mixed at midday with moderate and light demand for moderate offerings. Choice was $1.72 higher at $362.96. Select was 25 cents lower at $346.46. At the close, at the Joplin Regional Stockyards in Missouri, feeder steers were mostly $5 to $20 lower. However, light 6 and 7 weights sold steady to $5 higher. Feeder heifers were $10 to $20 lower. The USDA says supply was light with moderate demand. The extreme heat is likely going to impact sales at least at the start of the week. Medium and large one feeder steers, 752 to 771 pounds, brought $345 to $350. Feeder steers, 857 pounds, brought $337. Medium and large one feeder heifer, 653 to 664 pounds, brought $342 to $347. Cash hog prices were not reported at midday due to confidentiality. There were just a handful of negotiated purchases. There's been some support in the cash hog market lately. Processors have been more aggressive in their procurement efforts. Demand remains a focal point. The five-day rolling average for barrels and gilts at the National Daily Direct is $100.60. Butcher hog prices at the Midwest cash markets are steady at $65. At Illinois, slaughter sows were steady with moderate demand for light offerings at $36 to $49. Barrels and gilts were steady with moderate demand for light offerings at $60 to $70. And pork values were sharply higher at midday, up $2.29 at $106.92. Loins, picnics, and ribs were all sharply higher. I'm Megan Grebner for Brownfield.
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8: Sunshine for this Monday afternoon. Temperature in the upper 90s. Heat index up to 112 and a southwest wind 5 to 10 miles per hour. Partly cloudy tonight. Low in the upper 70s. Southwest wind 5 to 10 becomes west after midnight. Partly sunny morning. Cloudy afternoon on Tuesday. High tomorrow in the lower 90s along with a northeast wind 5 to 10. And mostly sunny on Wednesday with a high in the upper 80s. Right now, sunshine 95 degrees in Marshall at KMMO. It's 1220.
9: I'm Brent Barnett on Brownfield. The USDA has announced plans to resume live cattle imports from Mexico. Beginning August 24th, the department says it will open the Douglas, Arizona port to cattle trade. Stephen Diebel is president of the Texas and Southwest Cattle Raisers Association.
10: The Douglas, Arizona port is right at 350 miles from the latest case, you know, that phase-in approach in that area. I think it's an opportunity where we can continue to safeguard our resources.
9: An economist says there's still no clear signs of widespread expansion in the cattle herd. Josh Maples with Mississippi State University Extension says heifers held back for beef cow replacement were up 3% in the cattle inventory report.
11: Yes, it's an increase. It's the first increase since 2015, which is important. But 3.8 million head is still the second lowest heifer retention number that we've got going back the last 50 years.
9: A market analyst says today's ag policy isn't built for the future of the industry. Brownfield's Kellen Havakin reports from the Agricultural and Applied Economics Association annual meeting.
12: Brad Lubin with the University of Nebraska-Lincoln says while there have been necessary updates to the farm safety net, it doesn't address larger issues.
13: Future directions for the ag economy and drivers on the policy front, it's the things that aren't in the farm bill that are maybe the most significant questions ahead.
12: He tells Brownfield lawmakers continue to kick the can down the road on issues that could help improve the financial outlook. Lubin says biofuels is an example.
13: But it relies so much on a policy framework that it is always a bit uncertain. The trade policy framework is very uncertain and unpredictable almost day to day.
12: From Kansas City, Missouri, I'm Kellen Havakin for Brownfield.
9: More news online at brownfieldagnews.com. I'm Brent Barnett.
14: Protecting soybean yields this season. 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
15: It'll be a pretty high year of insect pressure in soybeans this year just because we're having so much late planted soybeans.
14: Stewart says farmers are looking for efficient one-pass products to control multiple pests and Elevist can maximize return on investment.
15: It does hit the caterpillars like soybean potworms, green clover worms, soybean loopers. It also has some activity on stink bugs, very effective against grasshoppers and also very effective against Japanese beetle if you have those. Kind of bringing both of those together in one product really makes sense and hits on those three components about being broad spectrum, good knockdown, and then also that residual performance.
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8: 12:25 on this Monday afternoon, 95 degrees. Coming up at 12:30, we check in with Austin Bolin to get the latest local news from the KMMO newsroom. Right now, this Ag Report and Larry Smith.
21: Listening today with Jason Moore, director of Missouri State Fair. And Jason, the time's getting short. It's almost here. You've got a big fair planned.
22: Yeah, I don't look at the calendar right now too often. It makes me a little nervous. August 13th just around the corner, but we'll be ready to go, and can't wait to see everybody in Sedalia.
21: You got a perfect name for it. Perfect for the 250th America 250. The Show Me Stars and Stripes. That's very fitting.
22: You know, our marketing team, I don't give them enough credit. They do an awesome job every year finding a creative way to market our fair. And this year was, there was no doubt we were going to take a spin off that 250 theme and everything we've been celebrating as a country. I think the Show Me Stars and Stripes and that red, white, and blue theme you're going to see carried throughout the grounds on some of our building. We're going to incorporate bunting and ribbon and things that we haven't done in a few years, kind of give it that throwback look to an old traditional fair. So we're excited to see what all that looks like.
21: Absolutely. One thing I always attend on the first Thursday morning, they have a nice opening ceremony. Is that going to be basically the same this year?
22: Actually, we're going to be a little bit different this year. You know, in the past, I don't know, man, what's it been, 10, 12 years we've been out in front of the agriculture building. Sure. when Mother Nature would allow. Sometimes it was pretty hot. Sometimes it was a little wet. If it was raining, we'd have to move into a tent somewhere. But this year we're going to have opening ceremonies in the brand new Michael L. Parson Arena at 11 o'clock on opening day. So, of course, the governor will be with us there, and former Governor Parson and First Lady Teresa will be with us. And we're going to do that at 11 and kind of show off that building, and then we're going to move right outside the building and do a ribbon cutting for that Parson Arena, and then kind of have a special dedication on the plaza to the Hayden family, who've been great supporters of not only the fair, but Missouri as a whole. They've got a really nice monument out front in honor of Barbara Hayden, who was a longtime commissioner of ours. So we're gonna kick it off right, and we won't have to worry about how hot it is, at least for opening ceremonies. Anyway, we'll get inside in the cool for 15, 20 minutes.
21: It's very impressive. It really is.
22: It is. It's coming together. It's been a long time. Been a fun project to work on, but the ones that have been in the nuts and bolts of us are ready to put this thing to rest and open it up. So excited for the future.
21: As always, a great lineup of entertainment there at the grandstands. Very affordable entertainment for the class of quality acts you've got.
22: I feel like, you know, acts are, you know, when you want that big name act, sometimes they're expensive to get to your venue. So we really try to keep it affordable, but still put on a quality show. So I think with our lineup, you know, you got big names like Bailey Zimmerman, Little Big Town, Three Dog Night, Little River Band. Just, I think we hit all the genres, and I don't talk too much about our grandstand shows without bringing up where to purchase those tickets, and that's mostatefair.com or etix.com. You can find a whole lot of opportunities on the internet for a buy now. Make sure, you know, that it's throwing it in your face, and hurry up and get this ticket, and it may not be a legitimate ticket. So our prices right now are $35 to $100. That's the range, and that's all fees included. So it's amazing how many people come up and be like, I want to come see a concert, but I'm not spending $500. And it's easy to find those on the internet. So just be careful who you're purchasing those through. We want everybody to have a good time. And if you get one of those tickets, we can't necessarily help you.
21: And now it is time for the KMMO Ag Department Corny Joke of the Day. What did the pirate say when he turned 80? Aye, matey. With today's Ag Report on KMMO, I'm Larry.
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8: Twelve thirty, sunshine, 95 degrees. 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
2: Thank you and good afternoon. No injuries were reported after firefighters in Sedalia responded to a blaze at a residence late Saturday morning. I'll have more on that and other news right after this.
23: Missouri Net News, I'm Cameron Connor. Flash flooding this month demonstrated the value of keeping tabs on the weather. Mike O'Connell of the Missouri Department of Public Safety says those warnings can be life-saving.
24: Sometimes people are like, oh, they're overdoing these warnings. Well, the reason we're putting them out is because sometimes things just go really, really bad in a hurry.
23: And the Missouri Geological Survey has received a federal grant to study and map historic landslides in southeast Missouri. The project will focus on Interstate 55 corridor in Scott and Cape Girardeau counties. Researchers will use modern mapping technology to identify areas where landslides have occurred in the past. The information will be released to the public in 2027. In other news, a 75-year-old St. Charles man died Saturday while kayaking on the White River in Ozark County. The Missouri State Highway Patrol says he suffered a medical emergency that caused his kayak to capsize. First responders provided aid, but he was later pronounced dead. This is Missouri Net News.
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2: No injuries were reported after firefighters in Sedalia responded to a blaze at a residence late Saturday morning. Sedalia Fire Department Chief Matt Irwin tells KMMO News that crews arrived at the fire on the 1900th block of South Prospect at around 10:18 a.m. to find heavy smoke coming from the roof. Crews were able to extinguish the fire and clear the scene within 2 hours. The home was unoccupied at the time of the fire. Irwin says damage was estimated to have occurred to about 75% of the structure, including significant damage to the attic space. The cause of the fire remains undetermined. We are 8 days away from the preliminary election, and voters across Missouri have the opportunity to cast their ballots now at their county clerk's office. Saline County Clerk Brittany Burton says even with few county and local races on the ballot on August 4th, turnout for early voting has remained steady. She has these reminders for the county's voters that wish to cast their ballots before Election Day.
27: No excuse absentee voting began on Tuesday, so if you're not going to be at the polls on Election Day, you know, if you're out of town, you've got appointments or whatever that may be, you can come into my office and vote now. You do not have to provide an excuse at this time, but you still have to provide your valid photo ID in order to absentee vote.
2: Election authorities across Missouri will also open Saturday for at least 4 hours to allow for early voting. Burton notes that her office will do so, even as the Marshall Square plays host to an annual event.
27: August 1st, our office will be open from 8 o'clock a.m. to 12 o'clock p.m., which is the same day as the Shopping Under the Sun. So we have again coordinated with the Marshall Cultural Council, and they will shuttle people from the parking lot across from the Marshall Cinema. They will shuttle people to my office in order to vote if you choose to vote absentee on the 1st.
2: Early voting will also take place August 3rd. With precincts across the county open Tuesday, August 4th from 6 a.m. until 7 p.m. Sample ballots are available on the Saline County Clerk's website, which is linked with this story on our website at kmmo.com. A collision at an intersection in southwestern Pettis County sent a Windsor man to the hospital with moderate injuries Saturday evening. The Missouri State Highway Patrol says the 54-year-old man was driving west on Brandon Road at around 7:30 p.m. when he crossed Swisher Road into the path of a northbound SUV driven by a 19-year-old man from Windsor. The older Windsor driver was taken to a Clinton hospital, while no injuries were reported for the SUV's driver. Troopers say both men were wearing their seatbelts at the time of the crash. You're listening to news on KMMO. I'm Austin Bowl.
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2: Graveside service for 81-year-old Janie Kimberling of Slater, who died Saturday, will be held at 10 a.m. Thursday at Gillum Cemetery in Gillum. There will be no visitation. Arrangements are in the care of Weicker Funeral Home in Slater. Visitation for 81-year-old Robert Bob Hunter of Rural Marshall, who died Saturday, will be held at 10 a.m. Thursday at Campbell Lewis Funeral Home in Marshall. Graveside services will follow in Miller's Chapel Cemetery in rural Pettis County. Celebration of Life service for 81-year-old Harold Griffin of Carrollton, who died Thursday, will be held at 10:30 a.m. Friday at First Christian Church in Carrollton, where visitation will be held at 9:30. Hidden Valley Funeral Homes is in charge of the arrangements. Memorial service for 56-year-old John Edward Keeker of Sweet Springs, who died July 12th, will be held at 11 a.m. Friday at Campbell Lewis Funeral Home in Sweet Springs, where visitation will be held at 9. Funeral service for 81-year-old Faye Ferris of Marshall, who died Friday, will be held at 11 a.m. Saturday, August 1st, at Campbell Lewis Funeral Home, where visitation will be held at 10. Burial will follow in Lindley Christian Cemetery north of Buffalo. Funeral service for 86-year-old Mary Loreen Fisher of Higginsville, who died Wednesday, July 22nd, will be held at 11 a.m. Saturday at First Baptist Church in Higginsville, with visitation from 10 a.m. until the time of service. Stuart Hofer Funeral Home has the arrangements. You can view the funeral notices and obituaries, as well as news stories, 24 hours a day on our website, kmmo.com. 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I'm Austin Bolt.
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8: 12:39 on this Monday afternoon. Look at your forecast now on KMMO. Well, we're looking at sunshine around the area and temperatures already between the mid and upper 90s. And wasn't that long ago we were talking about high temperatures that were in the low to mid 90s. So what a difference a few days makes. And we will continue to deal with the extreme hot temperatures at least for another day today and perhaps a little bit so tomorrow. tomorrow as well before things begin to cool down a bit on Wednesday. An extreme heat warning is in effect until 7 o'clock tomorrow morning for all of the area. Temperatures this afternoon averaging in the upper 90s. Some of us are getting close to that already. Heat indices up to 112. We had heat indices yesterday, record-breaking, that went beyond those figures. Partly cloudy tonight. Low temperature in the upper 70s. Southwest wind 5 to 10 becomes west after midnight. Partly sunny in the morning on Tuesday with clouds rolling in toward the afternoon. Temperature tomorrow in the lower 90s and a northeast wind 5 to 10. Mostly cloudy Tuesday night. Low in the lower 70s. East wind around 5 and a mostly sunny Wednesday. High in the upper 80s. Southeast wind around 5. As we look ahead to Thursday, it'll be a partly sunny day with temperatures up a bit into the upper 80s and then a 70% chance for showers and thunderstorms on Friday with a high in the mid-80s. Barometric pressure 29.83, humidity 56%, wind out of the south-southwest 9, gusting up to 16. 93 right now at Moberly, looking at 95 degrees at Salisbury, 96 degrees at Brunswick, and with a heat index reading of 104 degrees, we have 95 degrees on our thermometer in Marshall at KMMO.
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1: Hogs are mostly lower. Soybeans, cattle, and corn are down sharply. I'm John Perkins with a Brownfield market update. 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Soybeans are sharply lower today on profit-taking and technical selling. Forecasts generally have cooler weather in many key U.S. growing areas with some better rain potential in parts of the region. However, there are some questions, of course, about the extended forecast, but there are usually questions about the extended forecast. Crude oil's dropping on talk of resumed negotiations between the United States and Iran, or at least this pause in the fight. August beans are down 40 at 1208. September's 40 and three quarters lower at 1199 and a half. August bean meal's 1040 lower at 32090. August soybean oil's down 277 at 7156. Corn's down on profit taking and technical selling. It's watching U.S. development weather and seeing some spillover from this decline in crude oil. USDA is expected to lower the national crop condition rating in the weekly update out after the close. September corn's 12 and three quarters lower at 451 and a half. December's down 13 and three quarters at 473 and three quarters. And wheat today is lower on profit taking and technical selling. The trade's waiting to see if commercial shipping traffic resumes in the Black Sea region. There was a greater hope of that, let's just say, on Saturday, but after actions over the weekend, that appears to be in some great doubt at this point. But with the general tone in grains and oil seeds, wheat's moving lower. Medium-term forecasts for spring wheat in the northern plains mostly look dry. September Chicago's down 15 at 663. With varying types of technical activity, December cotton's up 82 at 8080. November rice is down 32 at 1407. Live and feeder cattle are down sharply on the USDA's announced phase reopening of the border to live cattle imports from Mexico. Choice box beef higher at midday, select is lower. This week's show list looks at least somewhat larger in Kansas and Texas, but just about steady in Nebraska. August live is down 215 at 224.92. October's 360 lower at 218.92. August feeders are down 792 at 337.55. September's 1022 lower at 331.22. And hogs are mixed, mostly lower on spread trade and profit-taking. The pork carcass cutout value is higher at midday today. Butcher hog markets are steady. The major direct market openings are not reported due to confidentiality. Not a lot of negotiated movement to start off the week. August is up 5 cents. That's the exception at 102.90. October hogs are down $1.42 at 87.60. And over in the broader market, crude oil is down about $6.50 a barrel. The Dow's up about 100 points, well below the day's highs. John Perkins, Brownfield.
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11: The Cincinnati Reds scored 3 runs in the top of the 10th to break a deadlock and defeat the St. Louis Cardinals 5-3 yesterday afternoon at Busch Stadium, winning the weekend series. The Reds had a chance to take an early lead with a runner on third and only one out, but Noelvi Marte attempted to claim second on a full count pitch that turned out to be strike three, prompting Pedro Pajes to throw to second, where J.J. Weatherholt applied the tag in time to end the inning. The Cardinals would make the Reds pay for the gamble when Jose Fermin provided a sack bunt to score Alec Burleson in the home half of the inning. The lead was short-lived as Eli De La Cruz homered in the top of the third to tie the game. The Cardinals grabbed the lead back in the bottom of the frame with Yvonne Herrera's 12th bomb of the year. The Reds would again draw level in the fifth with Key Brian Hayes' solo shot to left field. The game would remain tied until the extra frame, when Matt Svaundsen's first pitch allowed leadoff runner Tyler Stevenson to advance to third. He would score on Sal Stewart's single. A single to De La Cruz and a sack bunt would set up the Reds to score two on a two-out single to Nathaniel Lowe. The Cardinals got a pair of one-out singles to score J.J. Weatherholt in the bottom of the 10th, but Julian Garcia got a strikeout and a flyout to end the game. Starting pitchers went 6 innings in the no decision, with Kyle Leahy allowing 2 runs on 6 hits and a walk, with 9 strikeouts. Andrew Abbott only struck out 4, but limited the Cardinals to 3 hits, while gifting 4 walks. Svaundsen took the loss, recording just 1 out, along with all 3 runs in the 10th, on 2 hits. The Cardinals now sit at 53-52, 13 games back of Milwaukee in the NL Central, while still a game and a half behind Arizona for the third wild card. The Cardinals remain at home tonight as they prepare to welcome the Chicago Cubs to Busch Stadium for a 4-game series. First pitch is at 6:45 p.m. A 399-foot jolt to right field by Michael Massey allowed the Kansas City Royals to take the lead late and hold on for a 5-4 win over the Detroit Tigers yesterday at Comerica Park, securing a series split with their division rivals. Massey connected on a 1-2 slider from Drew Summers to belt the game winner with 2 outs in the 8th inning. The Royals had started the game with another home run, a full-count pitch to leadoff hitter Lane Thomas that he also sent to right field. Tyler Tolbert was able to bring another run home in the first inning when his bouncer toward second was misplayed by Hi-Yu Lee, scoring Nick Lofton. Luke Maley added a run in the fourth with a double that scored Tolbert. The Tigers got on the board in the fifth with an error on a fielder's choice when Andrew Velasquez failed to glove a hit up the middle from Riley Green, scoring 2. Dylan Dingler's single in the next at-bat would give Detroit the lead. All 4 runs were scored after starter Lewinder Avila was pulled. He would only be charged with 2 earned runs on 4 hits and 4 walks, with 2 strikeouts across 4 1/3 innings. Nate Pearson allowed just a walk in the 7th to claim the win. Steven Cruz allowed a walk and a hit during the 9th, but struck out 2 to secure his 2nd save of the year. The win has KC 45-62, 11.5 games back of the White Sox in the AL Central, and 9 games back of Cleveland for the third wild card. The Royals will have today off as they travel to Minnesota for the start of a series against the Twins. That's a look at sports this hour on KMMO. I'm Austin Boland.
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6: Convicted killer changes his mind. I'm Lisa Brady, Fox News. The man who admitted killing four university students in Idaho, Brian Koberger, wants to take back his guilty plea, just filing the paperwork to begin the process nearly a year after being sentenced to life in prison without parole.
7: Obviously, a bombshell development with this case. And we're going to have to see how this moves forward and what happens here.
6: Fox's Max Gordon, in a statement to the New York Times, Koberger calls it self-evident that justice was not served in the case, also calling the state's narrative a work of fiction.
7: Clearly, he was not satisfied with his legal defense. He feels that he was essentially pushed into this guilty plea, misled into confessing to the killings. You have to really feel for the family members.
6: The four students were stabbed to death in an off-campus house. Koberger's guilty plea avoided the possibility of a death sentence if the case had gone to trial. A new statement just posted by Savannah Guthrie in the search for her mother, Nancy.
8: It has been months since our mom was taken from us.
6: Renewing the family's plea to bring her home.
8: The world can be a cruel and unforgiving place, and I know that you have tried to do things the right way. So I'm asking you, begging you, to do the right thing now. Make the right choice. Help us find her. Tell us where to look for her.
6: Adding, it's never too late to do the right thing. Nancy Guthrie's been missing from her Arizona home since early February. Optimism from President Trump on Iran.
9: We're having good talks, so we'll see what happens. I think there's a good chance that something could happen. And if it does, good. If it doesn't, we go back to doing what we were doing 2 days ago.
6: This after a pause in fighting over the weekend. The president now in Michigan for an event at a GM facility. 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
6: The wife of an assistant NFL coach is hospitalized after being shot, and the couple's son is under arrest. Kansas City Chiefs head coach Andy Reid telling reporters,
14: Our hearts go out to Eric Bieniemy and his family. Thoughts and prayers are with them. I can't get into details on it, but things happen sometimes, and Eric will work through it. He's got a great support group here, as does his family.
6: 57-year-old Mia Bieniemy is in stable condition. 27-year-old Eric Bieniemy Jr. being held without bond in Virginia. Another court hearing in Chicago for an undocumented migrant accused of killing an 18-year-old college student.
15: Jose Medina appearing virtually in a discovery hearing here in Cook County, accused in the shooting death of Loyola University freshman Sheridan Gorman, who was walking along the lakefront March 19th with a group of friends when prosecutors say Medina, a Venezuelan national in the country illegally, opened fire on them. Defense attorneys have argued the 25-year-old murder suspect is in declining health. He's pled not guilty. Prosecutors say surveillance video led to his arrest, with trace evidence testing on the gun found at the scene still underway. In Chicago, Jeff Manasso, Fox News.
6: A wildfire fight continues in Europe, where there have been mass evacuations.
16: An area four times the size of Paris has burned in France's southwest Gironde region, but there are signs the massive wildfire's destruction has slowed. The situation there described as globally stable. 250,000 people have been evacuated. President Emmanuel Macron holds an emergency meeting today, promising to rebuild and repair. Meanwhile, in Spain, wildfires are burning out of control near Madrid. There have also been evacuations in the southern Valencia region. Europe is currently enduring a historic summer of extreme temperatures, resulting in thousands of heat-related deaths.
6: Fox's Jonathan Savage. Right now, the Dow's up 151. Elisa Brady, Fox News.
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5: 107 on a Monday afternoon. Look at your forecast on KMMO. Sunshine around the area. We're already in the mid and upper 90s. It won't be long. We'll be talking about temperatures and heat indexes that could hit 100 degrees. Upper 90s, the forecast high for this afternoon, but don't be surprised if we see some weather stations reach beyond that. Heat index values, that's what it feels like when you step outside, forecast to be as high as 112. We were beyond that yesterday in terms of actual heat index readings, and no doubt we'll be flirting with 112 at least before this afternoon is over with. And all of that is why an extreme heat warning is in effect until 7 o'clock tomorrow morning for all of the area. Southwest breeze 5 to 10 helping to usher in the warmer temperatures won't do much in terms of providing much relief. Air conditioning and lots of water will be the solution for today's hot temperatures. Partly cloudy tonight, low in the upper 70s. A southwest wind 5 to 10 becomes west after midnight. Partly sunny morning on Tuesday, mostly cloudy in the afternoon. Temperature in the lower 90s tomorrow, along

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1: Soybeans, corn, and cattle are down. Hogs are mostly lower. 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Stein has yield. Soybeans are lower on profit-taking and technical selling. August beans down 40.5 at 1207.5. September beans down 41.25 at 1199. Corn is down on profit-taking and technical selling. September corn 12.75 lower at 451.5. Live and feeder cattle are down sharply on the phase reopening of the border to live cattle imports from Mexico. August live down 170 at 225.37. August feeder is down 722 at 338.10. Hogs are mostly lower on profit-taking. August lean hogs up a dime at 102.95. October lean hogs are down 135 at 87.67. I'm Megan Grebner for Brownfield.
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5: Lives. Mostly sunny for this Monday afternoon, temperature in the upper 90s. Partly cloudy tonight, low in the upper 70s. Partly sunny morning, cloudy afternoon on Tuesday, high in the lower 90s, and mostly sunny on Wednesday with a high in the upper 80s. That's a look at your forecast on KMMO.

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3: 1:30, sunshine 97 degrees. 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
4: Thank you and good afternoon. No injuries were reported after firefighters in Sedalia responded to a blaze at a residence late Saturday morning. I'll have more on that in other news right after this. No injuries were reported after firefighters in Sedalia responded to a blaze at a residence late Saturday morning. Sedalia Fire Department Chief Matt Irwin tells KMMO News that crews arrived at the fire on the 1900th block of South Prospect at around 10:18 a.m. to find heavy smoke coming from the roof. Crews were able to extinguish the fire and clear the scene within 2 hours. The home was unoccupied at the time of the fire. Irwin says damage was estimated to have occurred to about 75% of the structure, including significant damage to the attic space. The cause of the fire remains undetermined. We are 8 days away from the preliminary election, and voters across Missouri have the opportunity to cast their ballots now at their county clerk's office. Saline County Clerk Brittany Burton says even with few county and local races on the ballot on August 4th, turnout for early voting has remained steady. She has these reminders for the county's voters that wish to cast their ballots before Election Day.
5: No excuse absentee voting began on Tuesday, so if you're not going to be at the polls on Election Day, you know, if you're out of town, you've got appointments or whatever that may be, you can come into my office and vote now. You do not have to provide an excuse at this time, but you still have to provide your valid photo ID in order to absentee vote.
4: Election authorities across Missouri will also open Saturday for at least 4 hours to allow for early voting. Burton notes that her office will do so, even as the Marshall Square plays host to an annual event.
5: August 1st, our office will be open from 8 o'clock a.m. to 12 o'clock p.m., which is the same day as the Shopping Under the Sun. So we have again coordinated with the Marshall Cultural Council, and they will shuttle people from the parking lot across from the Marshall Cinema. They will shuttle people to my office in order to vote if you choose to vote absentee on the 1st.
4: Early voting will also take place August 3rd. With precincts across the county open Tuesday, August 4th from 6 a.m. until 7 p.m. Sample ballots are available on the Saline County Clerk's website, which is linked with this story on our website at kmmo.com. A collision at an intersection in southwestern Pettis County sent a Windsor man to the hospital with moderate injuries Saturday evening. The Missouri State Highway Patrol says the 54-year-old man was driving west on Brandon Road at around 7:30 p.m. when he crossed Swisher Road into the path of a northbound SUV driven by a 19-year-old man from Windsor. The older Windsor driver was taken to a Clinton hospital, while no injuries were reported for the SUV's driver. Troopers say both men were wearing their seat belts at the time of the crash. You're listening to news on KMMO. I'm Austin Boland.
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3: 1:34 on Monday afternoon. We're looking at your forecast now on KMMO. Well, we're looking at sunshine around the area, temperatures that are already in the mid and upper 90s, and even a few 100-degree readings already showing up on the thermometer at a few weather stations. Heat index readings already in the 100 to 105-degree range. Forecast says we could be as high as 112 in terms of a heat index this afternoon. That's why that extreme heat warning continues until 7 o'clock tomorrow morning for all of the area. Wind today out of the southwest, 5 to 10. Partly cloudy tonight, low in the upper 70s. Southwest wind 5 to 10, becoming west after midnight. Partly sunny morning on Tuesday, then becoming mostly cloudy. Lower 90s the high, along with a northeast wind 5 to 10. And Tuesday night, mostly cloudy, low in the lower 70s and an east wind around 5. Looking ahead to Wednesday, mostly sunny. High in the upper 80s, a southeast wind around 5. Thursday, partly sunny with a high in the upper 80s, and then a 70% chance for showers and thunderstorms on Friday, high on Friday in the mid 80s. Barometric pressure 29.83, humidity 56%, wind out of the southwest 9, gusting up to 14. Currently at Columbia, reporting 95 degrees there. It's currently at Boonville, 95 degrees, and over at Blackwater, 97 degrees. It's 97 in Marshall Heat Index, 100.
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4: Soybeans, corn, and cattle were down. Hogs were mostly lower. 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Stein has yield. Soybeans were lower on profit taking and technical selling. Forecasts generally have cooler weather, but some better rain potential in parts of the region. Crude oil is dropping on a pause in the conflict between the U.S. and Iran. August beans down 39.5 at 12.08.5. September beans down 40.5 at 11.99¾. Corn was lower on profit taking and technical selling. Corn has been watching U.S. development weather and seeing some spillover from the decline in crude. The USDA is expected to lower crop ratings in its weekly update out after the close. September corn was down 12.5 at 4.51¾. December corn down 13.5 at 4.74. The wheat complex was also lower on profit-taking and technical selling. The trade is waiting to see if commercial shipping traffic resumes from the Black Sea region. Midterm forecast for spring wheat in the Northern Plains is mostly looking dry. In Chicago, September wheat was down 18 at 660, Dease wheat down 18 at 677.5. In Kansas City, September wheat was down 16.25 at 729. And in Minneapolis, September wheat was down a dime at 704¼. Live and feeder cattle were down sharply on the phased reopening of the border to live cattle imports from Mexico. August lives down 185 at 225.22. October lives were down 372 at 218.77. August feeder cattle were down 707 at 338.25. Hogs were mostly lower on spread trade and profit taking. August lean hogs were up 12 at 102.97. October lean hogs were down $1.22 at 87.80. I'm Megan Grebner for Brownfield.
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2: Mostly sunny for this Monday afternoon, temperature in the upper 90s. Partly cloudy tonight, low in the upper 70s. Partly sunny morning, cloudy afternoon on Tuesday, high in the lower 90s. And mostly sunny on Wednesday with a high in the upper 80s. That's a look at your forecast on KMMO.

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2: A teenage suspect in Seattle. I'm Lisa Brady, Fox News. Seattle Mayor Katie Wilson just confirming the person arrested after a deadly shooting during a festival near the Space Needle yesterday is just 15 years old. Three people were killed, at least four wounded, including a two-year-old boy who remains hospitalized.
3: This is an all-hands-on-deck response. Investigating this tragedy has been taken on by nearly every part of our police department.
2: Wilson says the 15-year-old is being held in juvenile detention for investigation of assault and firearms violations. The search continues for a second suspect. Investigators have said they believe the two suspects were shooting at each other. The man convicted of killing four university students in Idaho, stabbing them to death in 2022, wants to reopen his murder case. Court records show Brian Koberger has filed a petition seeking post-conviction relief, telling the New York Times he'll argue he had bad counsel.
4: Koberger saying, quote, "My actual innocence is my truth, and the plea, hinged on by false promises and blatant disinformation, must be withdrawn." Koberger, who had court-appointed representation in his trial, did not discuss evidence against him, which included his DNA being found on a knife sheath recovered at the scene.
2: Fox's Christian Goodwin, he was sentenced last summer to four life terms without parole. A renewed public plea in the search for Nancy Guthrie, who's been missing from her Arizona home for nearly 6 months.
5: Our family is in agony. We are in a nightmare that will not end.
2: Savannah Guthrie posting a new video.
5: I truly believe it is never too late to do the right thing. Help us bring this situation to an end.
2: The family is still offering a reward of more than $1 million on top of more than $200,000 from the FBI and other groups. Just getting word of a tornado in Winnebago County, Wisconsin, northwest of Milwaukee. People posting images of extensive damage in Appleton, including cars flipped over and roof and siding stripped from homes. No word yet on any injuries. 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
2: President Trump touring a GM facility in suburban Detroit, set to speak about the economy and likely the midterms ahead of next week's primaries in Michigan. On his way there, the president telling reporters there are good talks with Iran and a good chance something will happen. Also telling reporters he has a lot of patience.
10: I have plenty of time. Plenty of time. Their whole shoreline's wiped out. The strait is in very good shape.
2: Though he warns again, fighting can resume if there's no deal after a pause in U.S. strikes over the weekend. A former FBI director accused of threatening the president wants a federal judge to toss out the charges.
11: James Comey was indicted by a federal grand jury in April on two counts, including knowingly and willfully making a threat to harm or take the life of the president and transmitting an interstate threat stemming from his Instagram post, featuring a photo of seashells on a beach spelling out 8647.
2: Fox's Jeff Manasso. The defense argues it's protected political speech, not a call to kill the president. The Justice Department has until next month to respond to the motion to dismiss. A Secret Service employee, one of several people accused of a hazing incident in Florida.
12: Police in Sweetwater, Florida, outside Miami, are charging three people with hazing. The incident is alleged to have occurred in April and is related to a fraternity and occurred at an apartment close to the campus of Florida International University. One victim was hurt so badly his kidney failed and he needed surgery. Among the three arrested, police identified 29-year-old Marquez Christopher Pinder As a U.S. Secret Service employee, the agency now says Pinder has been placed on leave. He and the two other suspects are charged with attempted manslaughter, among other things. In Miami, Eben Brown, Fox News.
2: An hour to the close on Wall Street, a mixed day continues. The Dow's up 196 points. The S&P and the NASDAQ still in the red. Elisa Brady, Fox News.
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1: Boyer. 2:06 on a Monday afternoon. Look at your forecast on KMMO. Looking at lots of sunshine. Temperatures already at the forecast high for the day in the upper 90s. We're already looking at heat indices above 100 degrees and more of the same for the rest of the afternoon. New forecast out from the National Weather Service hasn't changed very much. Still has that extreme heat warning until 7 o'clock tomorrow morning for all of the area. Upper 90s on the thermometer. Heat index values up to 110 this afternoon, and a breeze out of the southwest around 10, gusting up to 20. Partly cloudy tonight, low in the mid-70s, southwest wind 5 to 10. Partly sunny on Tuesday, temperature in the upper 80s, and a northeast wind around 5 to 10. And mostly cloudy Tuesday night, low in the lower 70s, and east wind around 5. Sunshine continues on Wednesday. We're in the upper 80s for a high. Thursday, partly sunny with a high in the upper 80s. And then a 70% chance for showers and thunderstorms on Friday. High on Friday in the mid-80s. Barometric pressure 29.80, humidity 53%, wind out of the south-southwest 11, gusting up to 18. 98 right now at Tipton, 98 as well at Pilot Grove, 97 at Sedalia, and with a heat index reading of 107 degrees, we have 98 degrees on our thermometer in Marshall at KMMO.
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2: Mostly sunny for this Monday afternoon. Temperature in the upper 90s. Partly cloudy tonight, low in the upper 70s. Partly sunny morning, cloudy afternoon on Tuesday.

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2: Mostly sunny for this Monday afternoon, temperature in the upper 90s, partly cloudy tonight, low in the upper 70s, partly sunny morning, cloudy afternoon on Tuesday, high in the lower 90s, and mostly sunny on Wednesday with a high in the upper 80s. That's a look at your forecast on KMMO.

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5: 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Well, I went to Burwell, Nebraska. Nebraska's big rodeo had its finals. I caught up with Travis Shotta. He's the announcer and has announced all over the Great Plains of America, including 93 counties in Nebraska. He's going to talk about the new craze, rodeo, sold out everywhere. And I wanted to share it today as we kick off this last week after the day of the American Cowboy. 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
6: Yeah, historically, there's always been culturally some things that drove rodeo. We always had your traditional rodeo people and ranch people, and they've been here, bless them, for a long time. We go back to the end of the 70s, we had the movie Urban Cowboy. That became John Travolta thing. That became a cultural thing for about 3 or 4 years. Fast forward, the early 90s, following up on the death of Lane Frost, who, by the way, rode in Burwell the night before he was killed in Cheyenne, that fleshed out the movie 8 Seconds. And when 8 Seconds came out, everybody wanted to be a bull rider. Fast forward about 10 years, there was a Garth Brooks song. He was a hot item at the time called Rodeo. That kind of made it cool again, right? And so it's very cyclical as far as what's in style, what's in vogue. Taylor Sheridan's work Yellowstone came out. And then all of a sudden, that kind of brought some agriculture, some ranching to the urban folk. They kind of seen it through that lens of the romance of the West. And then that, coupled with the Cowboy Channel available for people, certainly has, I think, put a good spotlight on rodeo. And it has. We have seen crowds continue to grow. And because I've done this for well over 30 years. I think last summer I worked six Saturday, sold-out Saturday nights in a row, and that's the first time I've ever been able to say that. Like, sold out. We're done selling tickets, and that's a good problem to have. So it's kind of fun to be in this industry right now, and when the fashion lines up with the sport, the patriotism has always been there, but every once in a while there's a unique sense of pride, if you will.
5: You have the whole added dimension that we don't spend enough time in this country talking about. I try to talk about it nonstop this week. Today, it happens to be July 25th, the day of the American Cowboy.
6: Yep.
5: And a lot of people, even in the cowboy world, don't know that occurs, but these finals are on that day. It's significant.
6: Yeah.
5: And you're going to have to be a cowboy to go out there at 109 degrees and ride a bronc.
6: Right. Yeah, there's so many things that encapsulate the word cowboy. But you think of the word independent, you think of tough, obviously you think of riding horses. You think of doing things sometimes kind of by yourself, pull your bootstraps up.
5: And it goes without saying, most Cowboys Don't Rodeo. Thank you, Travis Shotta. Always a pleasure. Loose tails, be gentle, stay.
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2: 2:35 on a Monday afternoon. Look at your forecast on KMMO, looking at temperatures that are flirting with the century mark right now. 97, 98 degree readings common around the area. Heat indices, they're hovering around 100, 105 right now. Should be in that range on average the rest of this afternoon. An extreme heat warning continues until 7 o'clock tomorrow morning for all of the area. Southwest wind around 10, could gust up to 20, won't do much in terms of providing any kind of relief from the hot temperatures. Partly cloudy tonight, low in the mid-70s, southwest wind 5 to 10. Partly sunny on Tuesday, a temperature in the upper 80s, northeast wind 5 to 10. And mostly cloudy Tuesday night, low in the lower 70s and an east wind around 5. Looking ahead to Wednesday, we'll look forward to slightly cooler temperatures, upper 80s along with a mostly sunny sky. Partly sunny on Thursday with a high in the upper 80s. And then on Friday, a 70% chance for showers and thunderstorms. High on Friday in the mid-80s. Barometric pressure, 29.80 right now. Humidity at 51%. Wind out of the southwest, 10, gusting up to 14. Currently around the area, 96 degrees at Warrensburg. It's 95 at Concordia, 97 at Sweet Springs. And with a heat index reading of 106 degrees, we have 98 degrees on our thermometer in Marshall at KMMO.
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3: Hogs were mixed Monday. Soybeans, cattle, and corn finished lower. I'm John Perkins with a Brownfield Market Update. 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Soybeans and corn were pressured by a drop in crude oil and better rain chances for some areas. August beans were 39.5 lower at 1208.5. September was down 40.5 at 1199.75. September corn is down 12.5 at 451.75. December was 13.5 lower at 474. Live and feeder cattle were lower on the phased reopening of the border to live cattle imports from Mexico. Most active October live is down 372 at 218.77. September feeders were down 952 at 331.92. And on spread trade and profit taking, August hogs were up 12 at 102.97. October was down $1.22 at 87.80. Now here's Megan Grebner with your full look at cash livestock. Megan?
4: Thanks, John. Direct cash cattle trade activity has been unsurprisingly quiet to start the week. Show lists are mixed, steady to slightly higher in Texas and Kansas, but steady in Nebraska. The bulk of the week's business isn't expected until sometime Thursday or Friday. Estimated cattle slaughter was 95,000 head, down 7,000 on the week and down more than 14,000 on the year. The cash hog market remains largely focused on demand. Domestic demand is finding some additional support as pork remains a competitive priced protein in the retail space. Globally, demand has been solid overall, and there have been some bright spots, but there are still concerns about long-term strength. Processors have been more aggressive in their procurement efforts in recent weeks, but they continue to control the pace of business. Estimated hog slaughter was 442,000 head. That's up 11,000 on the week and down more than 1,000 on the year. With John Perkins, I'm Megan Grebner for Brownfield.
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9: Mostly sunny for this Monday afternoon, temperature in the upper 90s. Partly cloudy tonight, low in the upper 70s. Partly sunny morning, cloudy afternoon on Tuesday, high in the lower 90s. And mostly sunny on Wednesday with a high in the upper 80s. That's a look at your forecast on KMMO.

0: America's story is 250 years strong, built on freedom, determination, hard work, and the pioneering spirit that shaped this country. While WK hasn't been here from the very beginning, our family of hardworking professionals and customers have shared in the American story for 107 years. This is Kyle Weymouth. Since 1919, we've had the privilege of serving generations of families across Sedalia and West Central Missouri. Thank you for allowing WK to be a part of your family's story. Here's to America's past, our shared future, and many more miles together.
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2: 5.
3: KMMO Marshall, 99 degrees at 3 o'clock.
4: The president making history in Michigan. I'm Lisa Brady, Fox News. Just becoming the first sitting president to visit a GM facility known as the Proving Grounds, where new technologies are tested.
5: This land bears the tire marks of every model of the legendary Chevy Corvette. It bears the scars of the first auto safety test.
4: It's also where the presidential limousine, the Beast, is tested. His stop in suburban Detroit meant to reinforce the Trump economic agenda days before midterm primaries in Michigan.
5: And it was workers like you who built this country, and now it's the men and women like you who are making it bigger, better, richer, and stronger than ever before. We are doing unbelievably well as a country.
4: And Democrats argue the country is ready for change. In the Michigan Senate race, progressive candidate Abdul El-Sayed is trying to unseat Congresswoman Haley Stevens in the Democratic primary. The winner would face Republican Mike Rogers, who's running unopposed in the GOP primary. The president calling the talks with Iran very friendly moments ago after a pause in fighting over the weekend. But he also continues to warn a return to U.S. strikes is ready if needed. The suspect detained in a deadly shooting during a festival in Seattle yesterday is just 15 years old.
6: We have to determine the nexus behind what happened. Obviously, with someone so young, we have to determine if this person is a part of a group or a part of a gang.
4: Seattle Police Chief Sean Barnes, as the search for a second suspect continues, investigators have said they believe the two suspects were shooting at each other through the crowd. Three people were killed, at least four wounded. A mixed start to the week on Wall Street. The Dow up 262 points at the bell as oil prices sink. 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
4: Just getting word, the Trump administration is asking the U.S. Supreme Court to allow targeted mail-in voting ahead of the midterms. The Justice Department argues for proposed changes to be allowed to take effect while lawsuits continue over the president's order to create a state citizenship list of eligible voters. The man locked up for life in the fatal stabbings of four University of Idaho students wants to take back his guilty plea.
12: Fox News can confirm court records show Brian Koberger has filed a petition to reopen his murder case using post-conviction relief. The former criminology student who is serving four life sentences telling the New York Times he'll argue he had bad counsel.
4: Fox's Christian Goodwin. Koberger had a court-appointed representative, and his guilty plea avoided a possible death sentence if he was convicted at trial. A Massachusetts mother is on trial for murder, accused of strangling her three young children, their father taking the stand.
2: Patrick Clancy testified his now ex-wife, Lindsay, suffered from anxiety when she was set to go back to work after maternity leave. She began taking medication, but to him, it didn't seem to help.
13: She just kind of seems to be gradually becoming more in like a depressed state.
2: Prosecutor Shannon Buckingham asked about conversations the couple had the month before the kids were killed.
14: That she had thoughts of harming the kids.
13: A couple times.
14: And was that a couple times over the course of a night or two in December?
13: Yeah.
2: That preceded, according to Patrick Clancy, a big spiral in his ex-wife, who faces life in prison. Massachusetts does not have the death penalty. Gernal Scott, Fox News.
4: Patrick Clancy and lawyers for the defendant are suing health care providers in part over the multiple medications she was prescribed. She can also be found not criminally responsible and sent to a state mental facility. Again, a mixed finish on Wall Street. The Dow in the green, the Nasdaq down 43. I'm Lisa Brady, Fox News.
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3: 3:07 on a Monday afternoon. Look at your forecast on KMMO. Looking at temperatures that are in the upper 90s for the most part. We've had a few hundred degree readings show up in a few locations. Heat index readings, well, they're around 105 on average now around the area. That'll continue to be the case through the rest of this afternoon. We'll have a clear sky into the evening hours, and then skies become partly cloudy overnight tonight. We still have that extreme heat warning that stays with us until 7 o'clock tomorrow morning for all of the area. Low tonight expected to be in the mid-70s. A southwest wind 5 to 10, gusts up to 20. Partly sunny on Tuesday with a high in the upper 80s. Northeast wind 5 to 10. And mostly cloudy Tuesday night. 20% chance for a shower or thunderstorm after midnight with a low in the lower 70s and an east wind around 5. Mostly sunny day on Wednesday. Temperature in the upper 80s. Thursday, partly sunny with a high in the upper 80s, and then a 70% chance for showers and thunderstorms on Friday. Temperature on Friday in the mid-80s. Barometric pressure 29.80 right now. Relative humidity 50%. Wind out of the south-southwest 12, gusting up to 20. Currently 98 at Lexington. It's 97 at Higginsville, 96 at Alma. And with a heat index of 108 degrees, we have 98 degrees on our thermometer in Marshall at KMMO.
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4: Sunshine for the rest of this Monday afternoon, partly sunshine for the rest of this Monday afternoon and into the evening, partly cloudy overnight tonight. We go from temperatures today in the upper 90s to lows tonight in the mid 70s. Partly sunny on Tuesday, high in the upper 80s, and a mostly sunny Wednesday with a high in the upper 80s. That's a look at your forecast on KMMO. Sunshine through the rest of this Monday afternoon, clear sky into the evening, then partly cloudy overnight tonight. We go from temperatures today in the upper 90s to lows tonight in the mid 70s. Partly sunny on Tuesday, a high in the upper 80s, and a mostly sunny Wednesday with a high in the upper 80s. That's a look at your forecast on KMMO.

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4: 3:30, sunshine, 98 degrees. 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
5: Thank you and good afternoon. The Pettis County Commission took action on a construction contract for the Bennett Road Bridge during its regular session on Thursday. I'll have more on that in other news right after this.
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5: The Pettis County Commission took action on a construction contract for the Bennett Road Bridge during its regular session on Thursday. Presiding Commissioner Bill Taylor tells KMMO News that commissioners awarded the contract and held a pre-construction meeting with contractors Weedle Construction.
7: Yeah, the Bennett Road Bridge, we had approved bids before, and this morning we had a pre-construction meeting with Weedle Construction. They was awarded the bid, and the engineers and MoDOT was here just to go over, you know, checklist of line items need to be done while they're getting ready to start on it.
5: Work on the bridge is expected to start on August 24th and be complete in 120 days. Commissioners also approved several change orders from Midwest Engineering for work on the McCurdy and McVeigh bridges.
7: A couple of change orders for some smaller bridges that they couldn't hardly get an asphalt company to come out asphalt, so they wanted to convert them to concrete tops, which is a good thing because it's a better product anyway than the asphalt. You have to keep patching it.
5: The commission also considered action on an on-call engineering contract during its session. Two Missouri State Highway Patrol captains with ties to the Macon area have announced their retirements effective Saturday, August 1st. Eric Gottman will retire Saturday, having served for 30 years, including the last six as commanding officer of Troop B based in Macon. Gottman is a Hannibal native who was initially part of the Missouri State Water Patrol in 1995. He rose to the rank of lieutenant prior to the Water Patrol's merger into the Highway Patrol in 2011, where he was assigned to Troop B and became a captain in 2020. Also retiring on Saturday is Darwin Clardy, who is completing 33 years of service to the patrol. The Macon native earned his bachelor's degree in criminal justice from the University of Central Missouri in 1992. He first served in Johnson County when he joined the patrol in 1993, before becoming an assistant zone supervisor for Ray and Carroll counties in 1998. He would later become a zone commander before transferring to Jefferson City, eventually becoming the director of the Driver and Vehicle Safety Division in 2019. The Sedalia School District 200 will dedicate their new central office tomorrow afternoon with a ribbon-cutting ceremony. The ceremony outside the front entrance to the district's new offices at 1700 South Lafayette will take place at 5 p.m. Afterward, The public is invited to tour the facility, which the district has renovated over the past year to replace the previous central office on Matthew Drive. The ribbon cutting and open house will precede the district's July Board of Education meeting, which will begin at 6 p.m. in the district's new boardroom. 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I'm Austin Bolin.
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4: 3:35 on this Monday afternoon. Look at your forecast on KMMO. Well, you no doubt know how hot it is. All you have to do is step outside, and well, you'll step back inside rather quickly, at least if you're able to. Temperatures right now, well, they're averaging in the upper 90s, and we do have a few locations showing temperatures hovering around 100 degrees. We will continue to be that way the rest of this afternoon. Extreme heat warning continues until 7 o'clock tomorrow morning for all of the area. We continue with a clear sky through the evening. It'll be partly cloudy overnight tonight, low in the mid-70s. Southwest wind 5 to 10, gusts up to 20. Partly sunny on Tuesday with the temperature in the upper 80s, northeast wind 5 to 10, and then clouds roll in Tuesday night. We have a 20% chance for a shower or thunderstorm after midnight with a low in the lower 70s and an east wind around 5. Mostly sunny on Wednesday, temperature in the upper 80s, southeast wind around 5. Thursday, partly sunny, temperature again in the upper 80s, and then we have a 70% chance for showers and thunderstorms on Friday with a high in the mid 80s. Barometric pressure 29.80, humidity 50%, wind out of the southwest 11, gusting up to 17. 100 degrees right now at Chillicothe. It's 96 at Brookfield, 100 at Carrollton, and 98 degrees in Marshall. We have a heat index of 107 degrees at KMO.
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7: Sunshine for the rest of this Monday afternoon, partly sunshine for the rest of this Monday afternoon and into the evening, partly cloudy overnight tonight. We go from temperatures today in the upper 90s to lows tonight in the mid 70s. Partly sunny on Tuesday, high in the upper 80s, and a mostly sunny Wednesday with a high in the upper 80s. That's a look at your forecast on KMMO. Sunshine through the rest of this Monday afternoon, clear sky into the evening, then partly cloudy overnight tonight. We go from temperatures today in the upper 90s to lows tonight in the mid 70s. Partly sunny on Tuesday, a high in the upper 80s, and a mostly sunny Wednesday with a high in the upper 80s. That's a look at your forecast on KMMO.

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1: The country is doing well. Elisa Brady, Fox News. That's the president's take in Battleground, Michigan, telling the crowd at a GM facility investment is booming and incomes are rising.
2: We're building more auto factories and more plants than at any time in the history of our country.
1: A protester shouting a short time later, drowned out by the crowd.
2: Thank you. He's a communist. We're running against communists now. This is great.
1: The president singling out Democratic Socialist candidates who have won some high-profile races around the country recently. In Michigan's primaries next week, progressive Abdul Al-Sayed is hoping to unseat Democratic Congresswoman Haley Stevens to face Republican Senate hopeful Mike Rogers this fall. Proposed changes to the mail-in ballot system go to the U.S. Supreme Court. The Justice Department filing an emergency appeal asking for the changes to be allowed while the legal fight plays out. President Trump wants mail-in ballots delivered only to people on a state citizenship list of eligible voters. More than 20 states and D.C. sued, arguing only states in Congress can set election rules. A federal judge agreed to block implementation, which was upheld on appeal, prompting the emergency request to the High Court. The search continues for a second suspect in Seattle after yesterday's shooting during a festival, killing three people, wounding at least four.
3: This is an all-hands-on-deck response. Investigating this tragedy has been taken on by nearly every part of our police department.
1: Mayor Katie Wilson says a 15-year-old is detained for investigation of assault and firearms violations. Investigators have said they believe the suspects were shooting at each other. The Associated Press now reporting a possible third suspect was among those killed. They're assessing tornado damage northwest of Milwaukee, including the cities of Appleton and Menasha. Extensive damage to homes and power outages so far. No reports of injuries. 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
1: Convicted killer Brian Koberger changes his mind as he serves multiple life terms in prison for stabbing four university students to death in Idaho. He now wants to take back his guilty plea, filing paperwork in court and planning to claim he had bad counsel.
8: Koberger did provide a statement to the New York Times saying over a year later, it is self-evident that in State versus Koberger, justice was not served. Unanswered questions seem to multiply with each piece of discovery unsealed.
1: Fox's Max Gordon. Koberger calls the state's narrative a work of fiction. His guilty plea avoided a possible death sentence if convicted at trial. One student's family says Koberger never claimed he was uninformed or pressured, suggesting he hates life in prison and wants another chance to roll the dice, and that a hearing will be a break from solitary confinement. Two wealthy brothers with a big social media following aren't going anywhere for now.
9: Andrew and Tristan Tay, the social media influencers accused of rape and sex trafficking, will remain in jail for at least two more weeks as they fight extradition to the UK. Federal Judge Lauren Lewis set a detention hearing for August 13th to decide whether the brothers stay behind bars during what could be a months-long process. British prosecutors say the new charges involve four new accusers, the latest in a legal saga spanning the U.S., Britain, and Romania. The former kickboxers with millions of followers and dual U.S. and U.K. citizenship have repeatedly denied wrongdoing. Michelle Polino, Fox News.
1: A renewed plea from Nancy Guthrie's family.
10: It has been months since our mom was taken from us.
1: In a new video post, Savannah Guthrie says it's never too late to do the right thing. The family is still offering a more than $1 million reward. Another mixed day on Wall Street. The Dow up 262, back over 52K. The S&P up a point, but the NASDAQ down 43. U.S. oil prices plunging back under $83 a barrel during the session. I'm Lisa Brady, Fox News.
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0: 4:07 on this Monday afternoon. Look at your forecast on KMMO. Well, we have been looking at the thermometer this afternoon as temperatures have been averaging in the upper 90s for the most part. We've had a few 100-degree readings show up in a few locations. Heat indices, well, they've been anywhere between 100 and 105 this afternoon. We continue with the sunshine the rest of this afternoon, clear sky through the evening, and then a few clouds mix in overnight tonight. Low temperature in the mid-70s and a southwest wind 5 to 10, gusting up to 20. On Tuesday, partly sunny with the temperature in the upper 80s, northeast wind 5 to 10. Mostly cloudy Tuesday night, 20% chance for a shower or thunderstorm after midnight. Low in the lower 70s and an east wind around 5. And a mostly sunny day on Wednesday with a high in the upper 80s and a southeast wind around 5. Looking ahead to Thursday, partly sunny, temperature in the upper 80s. And then a 70% chance for showers and thunderstorms on Friday. High on Friday in the mid 80s. Barometric pressure 29.80, relative humidity 47%, wind out of the south-southwest 12, gusting up to 18. Currently at Moberly, 95 degrees there. It is 98 at Salisbury, 97 at Brunswick, and 97 degrees in Marshall at KMMO.
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4: Sunshine for the rest of this Monday afternoon, partly sunshine for the rest of this Monday afternoon and into the evening, partly cloudy overnight tonight. We go from temperatures today in the upper 90s to lows tonight in the mid 70s. Partly sunny on Tuesday, high in the upper 80s, and a mostly sunny Wednesday with a high in the upper 80s. That's a look at your forecast on KMMO. Sunshine through the rest of this Monday afternoon, clear sky into the evening, then partly cloudy overnight tonight. We go from temperatures today in the upper 90s to lows tonight in the mid-70s. Partly sunny on Tuesday, a high in the upper 80s, and a mostly sunny Wednesday with a high in the upper 80s. That's a look at your forecast on KMMO.

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2: For 30, sunshine, 98 degrees. 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
3: Thank you and good afternoon. The Pendas County Commission took action on a construction contract for the Bennett Road Bridge during its regular session on Thursday. I'll have more on that and other news right after this.
4: Missouri Net News, I'm Ashley Bird. Missouri water fatalities claim two lives in separate weekend incidents. Matt Pilger has this.
5: A 62-year-old Kansas man drowned Saturday at the Lake of the Ozarks in central Missouri after entering the water from a dock and not resurfacing. In southern Missouri's Ozark County, a 75-year-old St. Charles man died while kayaking on the White River after suffering a medical emergency that caused his kayak to capsize.
4: A family matter is drawing attention away from the field for one Kansas City Chiefs coach.
6: Kansas City Chiefs offensive coordinator Eric Bieniemy's wife, Maya, was shot Sunday night at the couple's home in Virginia. The couple's son, Elijah Bieniemy, has been arrested and faces charges including malicious wounding and use of a firearm in the commission of a felony. ESPN reports the Loudoun County Sheriff's Office says the female suffered multiple gunshot wounds and was taken to a hospital. Bill Pollack, Missouri Net.
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3: The Pettis County Commission took action on a construction contract for the Bennett Road Bridge during its regular session on Thursday. Presiding Commissioner Bill Taylor tells KMMO News that commissioners awarded the contract and held a pre-construction meeting with contractors Weedle Construction.
8: Yeah, the Bennett Road Bridge, we had approved bids before, and this morning we had a pre-construction meeting with Weedle Construction. They was awarded the bid, and the engineers and MoDOT was here just to go over, you know, checklist of line items need to be done while they're getting ready to start on it.
3: Work on the bridge is expected to start on August 24th and be complete in 120 days. Commissioners also approved several change orders from Midwest Engineering for work on the McCurdy and McVeigh bridges.
8: A couple of change orders for some smaller bridges that they couldn't hardly get an asphalt company to come out asphalt, so they wanted to convert them to concrete tops, which is a good thing because it's a better product anyway than the asphalt. You have to keep patching it.
3: The commission also considered action on an on-call engineering contract during its session. Two Missouri State Highway Patrol captains with ties to the Macon area have announced their retirements effective Saturday, August 1st. Eric Gottman will retire Saturday, having served for 30 years, including the last six as commanding officer of Troop B based in Macon. Gottman is a Hannibal native who was initially part of the Missouri State Water Patrol in 1995. He rose to the rank of lieutenant prior to the Water Patrol's merger into the Highway Patrol in 2011, where he was assigned to Troop B and became a captain in 2020. Also retiring on Saturday is Darwin Clardy, who is completing 33 years of service to the patrol. The Macon native earned his bachelor's degree in criminal justice from the University of Central Missouri in 1992. He first served in Johnson County when he joined the patrol in 1993, before becoming an assistant zone supervisor for Ray and Carroll counties in 1998. He would later become a zone commander before transferring to Jefferson City, eventually becoming the director of the Driver and Vehicle Safety Division in 2019. The Sedalia School District 200 will dedicate their new central office tomorrow afternoon with a ribbon-cutting ceremony. The ceremony outside the front entrance to the district's new offices at 1700 South Lafayette will take place at 5 p.m. Afterward, the public is invited to tour the facility, which the district has renovated over the past year to replace the previous central office on Matthew Drive. The ribbon cutting and open house will precede the district's July Board of Education meeting, which will begin at 6 p.m. in the district's new boardroom. 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I'm Austin Boland.
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2: 4:35 on a Monday afternoon. Look at your forecast on KMMO. Well, we're looking at sunshine for the most part around the area. Temperatures that have been averaging in the upper 90s. We have had a few 100-degree readings. Heat indices well above that, anywhere between, I'll say, 105 and 110 around the area. We'll continue with a sun, clear sky through the evening hours, partly cloudy overnight tonight. Low temperature in the mid-70s, a southwest wind 5 to 10, gusts up to 20. Partly sunny on Tuesday, temperature in the upper 80s, a northeast wind 5 to 10, and mostly cloudy Tuesday night, 20% chance for a shower or thunderstorm after midnight, with a low in the lower 70s and an east wind around 5. Mostly sunny on Wednesday, will be in the upper 80s. Thursday, partly sunny with a high in the upper 80s, and on Friday, 70% chance for showers and thunderstorms with a high in the mid-80s. Barometric pressure, 29.80. Humidity, 51%. Wind out of the south-southwest, 10, gusting up to 14. 94 right now at Columbia. It's 97 at Boonville, 98 at Blackwater. And with a heat index of 107 degrees, we have 98 degrees on our thermometer in Marshall at KMMO.
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1: Well, this time once again for our daily installment of Sports Q&A here on KMMO. It's brought to you by our good friends at Viking Athletic Goods on the square downtown Marshall. Austin Boland sweating away in the newsroom, I would imagine. I haven't been in there. Are you sweating away, Austin?
2: I'm not sweating right now. Okay. I certainly was yesterday because it was just so warm, so hot outside. I think I got in my car late yesterday evening to just take care of a couple errands, and my internal my thermometer in my car read 109 degrees inside the vehicle. So it was quite toasty yesterday, for sure.
1: Yeah. I have no clue what the thermometer in my car said because it did not leave the garage all day yesterday. And I didn't leave the house either.
2: It's a good call.
1: I don't even think I stepped outside yesterday.
2: Yeah.
1: But I know my air conditioning kicked on, I think maybe around 11 o'clock in the morning, and I think it finally kicked off around 10 o'clock at night, something like that. So, yeah. But it was comfortable, so I'm not complaining, at least at my house.
2: Yeah.
1: Hopefully we'll get some cool days. I think it's going to be cooling down a little bit over the next several days. Well, we're talking baseball once again on today's Sports Q&A, a subject that you probably would be interested in. I think actually I would too. This all kind of fits into our careers in a way. Talking about baseball broadcasters today, our first caller in with the correct answer to our Sports Q&A question, getting today's Sports Q&A t-shirt. So let's get into it. What legendary broadcaster called Dodger games from 1950 through 2016? Was that A, Vin Scully, B, Red Barber, C, Bob Uecker, or D, Charlie Steiner? Again, what legendary broadcaster called Dodger games from 1950 through 2016? Was that A, Vin Scully, B, Red Barber, C, Bob Uecker, or D, Charlie Steiner? 886-5666, toll-free 800-727-5666. First one in with the correct answer to our Sports Q&A question, getting today's Sports Q&A t-shirt. And now a sports brought to you by Viking Athletic Goods, here's Austin Boland.
2: The Cincinnati Reds scored 3 runs in the top of the 10th to break a deadlock and defeat the St. Louis Cardinals 5-3 yesterday afternoon at Busch Stadium, winning the weekend series. The Reds had a chance to take an early lead with a runner on third and only one out, but Noelvi Marte attempted to claim second on a full count pitch that turned out to be strike 3, prompting Pedro Pajes to throw to second, where J.J. Weatherholt applied the tag in time to end the inning. The Cardinals would make the Reds pay for the gamble when Jose Fermin provided a sack bunt to score Alec Burleson in the home half of the inning. The lead was short-lived as Ellie De La Cruz homered in the top of the third to tie the game. The Cardinals grabbed the lead back in the bottom of the frame with Yvonne Herrera's 12th bomb of the year. The Reds would again draw level in the fifth with Key Brian Hayes' solo shot to left field. The game would remain tied until the extra frame when Matt Svaundsen's first pitch allowed leadoff runner Tyler Stevenson to advance to third. He would score on Sal Stewart's single. A single to De La Cruz and a sack bunt would set up the Reds to score 2 on a 2-out single to Nathaniel Lowe. The Cardinals got a pair of 1-out singles to score J.J. Weatherholt in the bottom of the 10th, but Julian Garcia got a strikeout and a flyout to end the game. Starting pitchers went 6 innings in the no decision, with Kyle Leahy allowing 2 runs on 6 hits and a walk, with 9 strikeouts. Andrew Abbott only struck out 4, but limited the Cardinals to 3 hits, while gifting 4 walks. Svaundsen took the loss, recording just 1 out, along with all 3 runs in the 10th, on 2 hits. The Cardinals now sit at 53-52, 13 games back of Milwaukee in the NL Central, while still a game and a half behind Arizona for the third wild card. The Cardinals remain at home tonight, as they prepare to welcome the Chicago Cubs to Busch Stadium for a 4-game series. First pitch is at 6:45 p.m. A 399-foot jolt to right field by Michael Massey allowed the Kansas City Royals to take the lead late and hold on for a 5-4 win over the Detroit Tigers yesterday at Comerica Park, securing a series split with their division rivals. Massey connected on a 1-2 slider from Drew Summers to belt the game winner with 2 outs in the 8th inning. The Royals had started the game with another home run, a full count pitch to leadoff hitter Lane Thomas that he also sent to right field. Tyler Tolbert was able to bring another run home in the first inning when his bouncer toward second was misplayed by Hi-Yu Lee, scoring Nick Lofton. Luke Maley added a run in the fourth with a double that scored Tolbert. The Tigers got on the board in the fifth with an error on a fielder's choice when Andrew Velasquez failed to glove a hit up the middle from Riley Green, scoring two. Dylan Dingler's single in the next at-bat would give Detroit the lead. All four runs were scored after starter Lewinder Avila was pulled. He would only be charged with two earned runs on four hits and four walks, with two strikeouts across four and a third innings. Nate Pearson allowed just a walk in the seventh to claim the win. Steven Cruz allowed a walk and a hit during the ninth, but struck out two to secure his second save of the year. The win has KC 45-62, 11.5 games back of the White Sox in the AL Central, and 9 games back of Cleveland for the third wild card. The Royals will have today off as they travel to Minnesota for the start of a series against the Twins. That's a look at sports this hour on KMMO. I'm Austin Boland.
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4: Engraving.
1: All right, Austin Boland, we're talking about legendary broadcasters. Quite an impressive list that I rattled off there just before we went to sports. We're talking about the legendary broadcaster that called Dodger games from 1950 through 2016. Austin Boland, was that Vin Scully, Red Barber, Bob Uecker, or Charlie Steiner?
2: Yeah, well, I'm going to go with the great Vin Scully on this one, who had a lengthy career in broadcasting, mostly covering Dodger games, but he also did some nationally televised games as well, the World Series for an example there. But Vin Scully, my guess for this one.
1: Yeah, Vin Scully. He is best known for his 67 seasons calling games for the Dodgers. His run constitutes the longest tenure of any broadcaster with a single team in professional sports history.
2: Yeah, and if you think about his career, it spanned from when the Dodgers were in Brooklyn and when they had Jackie Robinson on the roster to modern times when they shifted to L.A. and modern teams that had, like, Clayton Kershaw, for example. So quite a lengthy career and quite a historic career as well. He's one of the all-time greats.
1: Yeah. And what a wonderful opportunity there to see baseball sort of evolve over the years as well, and be a part of that. That's really something, yeah. Well, Vin Scully, the broadcaster we were looking for in our sports Q&A question today, Adam Arth of Marshall, our first caller in with the correct answer. So Adam has that sports Q&A t-shirt today. Good job. I have a feeling a lot of folks knew Vin Scully was the broadcaster we were looking for there, though.
2: Yeah, I mean, so, he was just a great voice, no matter what fan of a team you
1: were.
2: That's
1: true.
2: So.
1: That's true. Well, Austin, good job.
2: Thank you.
1: And we'll do it again tomorrow. We play Sports Q&A weekday afternoons 4:45 here on KMMO.
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2: Taking his message on the road, I'm Lisa Lucera, Fox News. President Trump at General Motors this afternoon talking economic policy.
3: President Trump had a front row seat for a display of American muscle, watching four drag races between GM vehicles at the company's proving grounds here. He says tariffs and his economic policy are powering economic manufacturing companies like General Motors.
4: They placed historic tariffs on foreign producers and manufacturers, including a 25% tariff on foreign automobiles.
3: But the cost of living is a top issue for voters heading into the midterm elections, now less than 100 days away. And President Trump's approval rating on the economy has been sliding as fuel prices increase amid the war in Iran.
2: Fox's Jared Halpern traveling with the president in Milford, Michigan. On Iran, the president said the military is keeping up the pressure campaign.
4: We have destroyed their navy. We've destroyed their Air Force. We've destroyed their leadership. We've destroyed their anti-aircraft weaponry. Their drones are being made at a rate of about 7%.
2: And the president saying the U.S. will take care of the nuclear threat of Iran very quickly. President Trump will join Fox and Friends by phone tomorrow morning at 8:30 a.m. Eastern to discuss his upcoming meetings with Ukraine's President Zelensky and Israeli Prime Minister Benjamin Netanyahu, the latest developments with Iran, and to remember Senator Lindsey Graham, head of funeral services. A tornado touched down this afternoon in Winnebago County, Wisconsin, about 90 miles northwest of Milwaukee, ripping off roofs off homes, flipping vehicles, and knocking out power to tens of thousands. A judge has ruled there's enough evidence for singer David to face trial for the killing of a 14-year-old girl after authorities say she threatened to expose their relationship and ruin his career. 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
2: A number of Republican senators are calling on the majority to skip the August recess and stay in Washington, D.C. to get the Save America Act passed.
10: Utah Republican Senator Mike Lee has called on Majority Leader John Thune now twice to cancel the August recess, writing Sunday on X, the Senate doesn't need a summer vacation as much as the country needs the Save America Act. Florida Senators Rick Scott and Ashley Moody and Jim Banks of Indiana have all said they're down to stay. The president wrote on Truth Social, Thune shouldn't allow the Senate to leave town until the act passes, or better yet, they terminate the filibuster to get it through. Thune has said he doesn't have the votes to pass the act or to upend the filibuster or the 50 votes needed to pass the budget resolution the House passed last week, which includes the voter ID law. Jessica Rosenthal, Fox News.
2: Singer Carly Simon has revealed she has Parkinson's disease.
11: The 83-year-old said she was diagnosed after her mobility continued to worsen following replacement surgeries on her knees and one hip. She also revealed she battled basal cell carcinoma, a form of skin cancer on her face, amid her Parkinson's treatment, saying in part the cancer was removed, but the surgery affected my appearance and made me more self-conscious about being seen in public. Simon assured fans she's not stopped living and not stopped working. She has written a new album titled Comes in Waves, her first since 2008. It's out August 14th. Michelle Polino, Fox News.
2: Social media influencers Andrew and Tristan Tate will remain in jail in Florida for at least two more weeks as they await their next extradition hearing. The brothers are accused of rape and sex trafficking in the United Kingdom. They have become one of the world's most polarizing social media personalities with their promotion of wealth, male dominance, and misogyny. And their move to Romania in 2016, they were arrested there in 2022, accused of participating in schemes to lure women for sexual exploitation. That case has not moved forward because of legal and procedural problems. I'm Lisa Lucera. This is Fox News.
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17: It is 5:06 on this Monday afternoon, a hot Monday afternoon where temperatures for the most part averaged in the upper 90s, still in the mid and upper 90s at this hour. We're currently at 96 degrees. We have been up to 99 degrees, almost hit the century mark here at the radio station this afternoon. Heat indices were well above that, anywhere between 100 and 105. We currently have a heat index reading of 105 at the radio station. As we continue through the evening hours, we'll continue with a clear sky with a few clouds mixing in overnight tonight. Low temperature in the mid-70s and a southwest wind 5 to 10, gusting up to 20. Partly sunny on Tuesday, temperature in the upper 80s, northeast wind 5 to 10. Tuesday night, clouds roll in along with a 20% chance for a shower or thunderstorm after midnight. We'll have a low in the lower 70s and an east wind around 5. Mostly sunny on Wednesday, high in the upper 80s, southeast wind around 5. Thursday, partly sunny, high in the upper 80s, and then we have a 70% chance for showers and thunderstorms on Friday with temperatures in the mid 80s. Barometric pressure 29.80, humidity 51%, wind out of the southwest 9, gusting up to 13. 99 right now at Tipton, it's 98 at Pilot Grove, 98 at Sedalia, And with a heat index reading of 105 degrees, we have 96 degrees on our thermometer in Marshall at KMMO.
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2: Sunshine for the rest of this Monday afternoon, partly sunshine for the rest of this Monday afternoon and into the evening, partly cloudy overnight tonight. We go from temperatures today in the upper 90s to lows tonight in the mid 70s. Partly sunny on Tuesday, high in the upper 80s, and a mostly sunny Wednesday with a high in the upper 80s. That's a look at your forecast on KMMO. Sunshine through the rest of this Monday afternoon. Clear sky.

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7: 5:30, sunshine, 96 degrees. 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
8: Thank you and good afternoon. No injuries were reported after firefighters in Sedalia responded to a blaze at a residence late Saturday morning. I'll have more on that and other news right after this.
9: MissouriNet News, I'm Cameron Connor. The U.S. Geological Survey is asking counterparts in Missouri to study landslides with the help of a grant. Ashley Bird has the details.
10: The Missouri Geological Survey has received a federal grant to map historic landslides in southeast Missouri. It's the first project of its kind in Missouri using modern mapping technology. The study focuses on the Interstate 55 corridor in Scott and Cape Girardeau counties. A state geologist says researchers first need to know where the landslides happened in the past. That will help them better understand future risks.
9: And Missouri's new electronic vehicle registration system has been delayed until February 2027. The system is designed to replace paper temporary tags. Missouri State Highway Patrol officers say expired and fake temporary tags continue to appear on roadways. Drivers with expired temporary tags can face a $200 fine. This is MissouriNet News.
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12: Employer.
8: No injuries were reported after firefighters in Sedalia responded to a blaze at a residence late Saturday morning. Sedalia Fire Department Chief Matt Irwin tells KMMO News that crews arrived at the fire on the 1900th block of South Prospect at around 10:18 a.m. to find heavy smoke coming from the roof. Crews were able to extinguish the fire and clear the scene within 2 hours. The home was unoccupied at the time of the fire. Irwin says damage was estimated to have occurred to about 75% of the structure, including significant damage to the attic space. The cause of the fire remains undetermined. A temporary disruption in water service has been reported in the city of Moberly due to a water main break along South 4th Street earlier today. Water service has since been restored. The outage affects the 800th block of South 4th Street and the surrounding areas. Any customers who experienced low water pressure or had no water in their area is subject to a 48-hour boil advisory. During an advisory, water used for consumption should be boiled for 3 minutes and cooled before drinking. Customers with questions should call the water office at 660-269-7620. We are 8 days away from the preliminary election, and voters across Missouri have the opportunity to cast their ballots now at their county clerk's office. Saline County Clerk Brittany Burton says even with few county and local races on the ballot on August 4th, turnout for early voting has remained steady. She has these reminders for the county's voters that wish to cast their ballots before Election Day.
13: No excuse absentee voting began on Tuesday, so if you're not going to be at the polls on Election Day, you know, if you're out of town, you've got appointments or whatever that may be, you can come into my office and vote now. You do not have to provide an excuse at this time, but you still have to provide your valid photo ID in order to absentee vote.
8: Election authorities across Missouri will also open Saturday for at least 4 hours to allow for early voting. Burton notes that her office will do so, even as the Marshall Square plays host to an annual event.
13: August 1st, our office will be open from 8 o'clock a.m. to 12 o'clock p.m., which is the same day as the Shopping Under the Sun. So we have again coordinated with the Marshall Cultural Council, and they will shuttle people from the parking lot across from the Marshall Cinema. They will shuttle people to my office in order to vote if you choose to vote absentee on the 1st.
8: Early voting will also take place August 3rd. With precincts across the county open Tuesday, August 4th from 6 a.m. until 7 p.m. Sample ballots are available on the Saline County Clerk's website, which is linked with this story on our website at kmmo.com. A collision at an intersection in southwestern Pettis County sent a Windsor man to the hospital with moderate injuries Saturday evening. The Missouri State Highway Patrol says the 54-year-old man was driving west on Brandon Road at around 7:30 p.m. when he crossed Swisher Road into the path of a northbound SUV driven by a 19-year-old man from Windsor. The older Windsor driver was taken to a Clinton hospital, while no injuries were reported for the SUV's driver. Troopers say both men were wearing their seatbelts at the time of the crash. 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I'm Austin.
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8: Boyer. Graveside service for 81-year-old Janie Kimberling of Slater, who died Saturday, will be held at 10 a.m. Thursday at Gillum Cemetery in Gillum. There will be no visitation. Arrangements are in the care of Weicker Funeral Home in Slater. Visitation for 81-year-old Robert Bob Hunter of rural Marshall, who died Saturday, will be held at 10 a.m. Thursday at Campbell Lewis Funeral Home in Marshall. Graveside services will follow in Miller's Chapel Cemetery in rural Pettis County. Celebration of Life service for 81-year-old Harold Griffin of Carrollton, who died Thursday, will be held at 10:30 a.m. Friday at First Christian Church in Carrollton, where visitation will be held at 9:30. Hidden Valley Funeral Homes is in charge of the arrangements. Memorial service for 56-year-old John Edward Keeker of Sweet Springs, who died July 12th, will be held at 11 a.m. Friday at Campbell Lewis Funeral Home in Sweet Springs, where visitation will be held at 9. Funeral service for 70-year-old Beth Ann Chase of Ozark, who died Thursday, will be held at 11 a.m. Friday at Adams Funeral Home in Ozark, where visitation will be held at 10. Burial and graveside services will follow at Sinking Creek Cemetery in Everton. Funeral service for 81-year-old Faye Ferris of Marshall, who died Friday, will be held at 11 a.m. Saturday, August 1st, at Campbell Lewis Funeral Home, where visitation will be held at 10. Burial will follow in Lindley Christian Cemetery, north of Buffalo. Funeral service for 86-year-old Mary Loreen Fisher of Higginsville, who died Wednesday, July 22nd, will be held at 11 a.m. Saturday at First Baptist Church in Higginsville, with visitation from 10 a.m. until the time of service. Stuart Hofer Funeral Home has the arrangements. You can view the funeral notices and obituaries, as well as news stories, 24 hours a day on our website, KMMO.com. 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I'm Austin Bolin.
12: 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U.S. equity markets closed modestly higher on Monday as WTI oil fell sharply to about $82 per barrel. The U.S. and Iran have paused military strikes, creating an opening for diplomacy and reducing near-term concerns about disruptions to global energy supplies. Lower energy prices have also helped ease some inflation concerns, contributing to a decline in bond yields, with the 10-year U.S. Treasury yield near 4.65%. The positive tone extended internationally, with Asian equities finishing higher overnight and Europe also advancing. Today, U.S. equities closed higher. The Dow closed up 263 points, or 51 hundredths of a percent, at 52,210. The NASDAQ was down 44 points, or 18 hundredths of a percent, to 24,932. The S&P 500 was up 1 point, or 2 hundredths of a percent, at 7,413. And in the bond market, 10-year Treasury yields are trading at 4.65%, lower by 0.03 percentage points. In stocks of local interest, Apple was up $3.89 to $336.91. Amazon was down 72 cents to $231.39. ConAgra was up 47 cents to $15.24. Caterpillar was down $15.45 to $873.28. Deere & Company was down $3.14 to $625.02. McDonald's was up $5.91 to $270.67. O'Reilly Auto was up $3.19 to $90.59. Procter & Gamble was up $1.22 to $148.63. Walmart was up $2.27 to $111.74. And Dollar General was up $5.99 to $123.22. In commodity markets, the price of crude oil was down $7.34, or 8.22%, at $82. And the spot price of gold was up $13.10, or 32 hundredths of a percent, at $4,083.90. This has been today's Financial Market Report, brought to you by Edward Jones and financial advisor Derek Krause, member SIPC, serving individual investors with personalized attention and financial advice at 263 South Odell and Marshall. If you would like additional information, please contact me at 660-831-0502. Daily commentary is also located on our website at edwardjones.com.
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7: 5:43 on a Monday afternoon. Look at your forecast on KMMO. Well, we're looking at a clear sky for the most part as we head toward the evening hours. It has been a hot day around the area. I'm noticing on satellite, though, some clouds are rolling in. And forecast does mention the fact that there will be some clouds that will roll in through the evening and overnight hours. Temperature-wise, well, we were in the upper 90s for the most part with heat indices hovering anywhere between 100 and 105 degrees. Overnight low tonight in the mid-70s, a southwest wind 5 to 10, gusts up to 20. Partly sunny on Tuesday, a temperature in the upper 80s, northeast wind 5 to 10, mostly cloudy Tuesday night, 20% chance for a shower or thunderstorm after midnight, low in the lower 70s, and an east wind around 5, and mostly sunny on Wednesday, high in the upper 80s, a southeast wind around 5. Looking ahead to Thursday, partly sunny, temperature in the upper 80s, and will be in the mid-80s on Friday, along with a 70% chance for showers and thunderstorms. Barometric pressure at 5:44 on this Monday afternoon is 29.80. Relative humidity 56%, wind out of the southwest 6, gusting up to 9. Currently, we have 96 degrees at Warrensburg. It's 95 degrees at Concordia, 95 at Sweet Springs. And with a heat index reading of 105 degrees, it's 95 on our thermometer in Marshall at KMMO.
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8: The Cincinnati Reds scored 3 runs in the top of the 10th to break a deadlock and defeat the St. Louis Cardinals 5-3 yesterday afternoon at Busch Stadium, winning the weekend series. The Reds had a chance to take an early lead with a runner on third and only one out, but Noelvi Marte attempted to claim second on a full count pitch that turned out to be strike three, prompting Pedro Pajes to throw to second, where J.J. Weatherholt applied the tag in time to end the inning. The Cardinals would make the Reds pay for the gamble when Jose Fermin provided a sack bunt to score Alec Burleson in the home half of the inning. The lead was short-lived as Eli De La Cruz homered in the top of the third to tie the game. The Cardinals grabbed the lead back in the bottom of the frame with Yvonne Herrera's 12th bomb of the year. The Reds would again draw level in the fifth with Key Brian Hayes' solo shot to left field. The game would remain tied until the extra frame when Matt Svaundsen's first pitch allowed leadoff runner Tyler Stevenson to advance to third. He would score on Sal Stewart's single. A single to De La Cruz and a sack bunt would set up the Reds to score two on a two-out single to Nathaniel Lowe. The Cardinals got a pair of one-out singles to score J.J. Weatherholt in the bottom of the 10th, but Julian Garcia got a strikeout and a flyout to end the game. Starting pitchers went six innings in the no decision, with Kyle Leahy allowing two runs on six hits and a walk, with nine strikeouts. Andrew Abbott only struck out four, but limited the Cardinals to three hits while gifting four walks. Svaundsen took the loss, recording just one out, along with all three runs in the 10th, on two hits. The Cardinals now sit at 53-52, 13 games back of Milwaukee in the NL Central, while still a game and a half behind Arizona for the third wild card. The Cardinals remain at home tonight as they prepare to welcome the Chicago Cubs to Busch Stadium for a four-game series. First pitch is at 6:45 p.m. A 399-foot jolt to right field by Michael Massey allowed the Kansas City Royals to take the lead late and hold on for a 5-4 win over the Detroit Tigers yesterday at Comerica Park, securing a series split with their division rivals. Massey connected on a 1-2 slider from Drew Summers to belt the game winner with two outs in the eighth inning. The Royals had started the game with another home run, a full count pitch to leadoff hitter Lane Thomas that he also sent to right field. Tyler Tolbert was able to bring another run home in the first inning when his bouncer toward second was misplayed by Hi-Yu Lee, scoring Nick Lofton. Luke Maley added a run in the fourth with a double that scored Tolbert. The Tigers got on the board in the fifth with an error on a fielder's choice when Andrew Velasquez failed to glove a hit up the middle from Riley Green, scoring two. Dylan Dingler's single in the next at-bat would give Detroit the lead. All four runs were scored after starter Lewinder Avila was pulled. He would only be charged with two earned runs on four hits and four walks, with two strikeouts across four and a third innings. Nate Pearson allowed just a walk in the seventh to claim the win. Steven Cruz allowed a walk and a hit during the ninth, but struck out two to secure his second save of the year. The win has KC 45-62, 11.5 games back of the White Sox in the AL Central, and 9 games back of Cleveland for the third wild card. The Royals will have today off as they travel to Minnesota for the start of a series against the Twins. That's a look at sports this hour on KMMO. I'm Austin Bolin.
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4: They're getting help. I'm Lisa Lacerra, Fox News. Ukraine's President Volodymyr Zelensky says Russia is aiding Iran in its attacks on the U.S. and will present the evidence to President Trump.
5: Zelensky says he will share evidence with President Trump. Russia is providing Iran satellite imagery of U.S. bases in the Middle East, helping Iran target U.S. troops. Zelensky will be in Washington Tuesday to attend Senator Lindsey Graham's funeral. Ukraine says it struck an Iranian ship in the Caspian Sea that was carrying military cargo, highlighting the growing Russia-Iran partnership and eliciting anger from Iran's foreign minister. Quote, Zelensky has attacked an Iranian commercial vessel, killing a sailor, a blatant UN charter violation. What the freeloader in Kyiv did cannot go unanswered.
4: Fox's Jennifer Griffin in Washington. Zelensky is also expected to meet with senators tomorrow. Today he met with Britain's new prime minister about drone projects and missile defense. President Trump talking his economic message to a GM plant in Michigan.
6: There are more Americans working today in the United States of America than at any time in history.
4: With less than 100 days of the midterms, Fox News polling finds the cost of living is a top priority. A judge has found singer David must face trial in the killing of Celeste Rivas Hernandez, a 14-year-old girl who authorities say threatened to ruin his career by exposing their sexual relationship.
7: First-degree murder with the special circumstances of lying in wait, doing this crime for financial gain, and murdering a witness to an investigation.
4: Los Angeles County DA Nathan Hochman with the charges. He says prosecutors are still deciding whether to seek the death penalty. Seattle police now say there were at least three suspects involved in a shootout at a food festival near the Space Needle over the weekend in which three died. One of the shooters is dead. Another, a 15-year-old, in custody. 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
4: Kentucky Senator Mitch McConnell out with another statement following a health scare.
13: Mitch McConnell's team releasing a new photo of the senator and his wife, Elaine Chao, smiling, along with his second statement in as many weeks since his hospitalization from a fall in June, saying he's working hard to get back to his full schedule of work in the Senate and in Kentucky. keeping up with intense physical therapy per his doctor's orders. The office of the attending physician also adding that since McConnell's discharge from hospital care to a rehab facility, that he continues to rebuild his strength. Senator McConnell also saying that he has no choice but to bow out of an annual political picnic in Kentucky this weekend. Jeff Manasso, Fox News.
4: A Georgia teenager, authorities say, ran to the U.S. Capitol with a loaded shotgun and wearing body armor in February, has been charged with illegally carrying a firearm. Carter Camacho is scheduled to be sentenced in December. A major tech company now involved with a data center planned for the Midwest.
11: NVIDIA is now working with ChatGPT creator OpenAI to create a data center on federal land in Pike County, Ohio, about 50 miles south of Columbus. The site is the former location of a uranium enrichment plant. The Wall Street Journal says NVIDIA's strong credit rating is expected to help raise $250 billion. The project's being developed by SB Energy, a data center and power company backed by Japan-based investment firm SoftBank Group and OpenAI. The site would use electricity controlled by the U.S. government. The campus is expected to take years to complete. Ginny Coselda, Fox News.
4: Cracker Barrel CEO Julie Masino stepping down nearly a year after an attempt to rebrand the chain that led to customer backlash. The company announced that David Dino will succeed Masino starting August 10th. I'm Lee Silasera. This is Fox News.
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3: 6:06 on this Monday afternoon. Look at your forecast now on KMMO. Well, we spent a good part of the day under sunshine. Clouds have rolled in from the north, however, looking at quite a thick area of cloud cover that's coming in straight from the north, from north to south through the area. That has brought temperatures down to the mid-90s after being in the upper 90s for a good part of the afternoon. 99 was the high temperature at the radio station today. Along with the clouds come a few showers, something that is not in the forecast. We have one shower north of Fayette right now. It is moving off to the southeast, about 35 miles per hour. Another one around the Brookfield area, and some more showers and maybe even a few thunderstorms up around Maryville, Missouri, and northwest Missouri. Something that is not a part of our forecast for tonight. And the forecast has not been updated. So we will continue to say partly cloudy for this Monday evening and overnight with a low temperature in the mid-70s, a southwest wind 5 to 10 with gusts up to 20. Partly sunny on Tuesday, a high in the upper 80s, northeast wind 5 to 10. Mostly cloudy Tuesday night. We do have a 20% chance for a shower or thunderstorm in the forecast after midnight tomorrow night. Low temperature in the lower 70s and an east wind around 5. Mostly sunny on Wednesday, high in the upper 80s. Partly sunny on Thursday, high in the upper 80s. Then a 70% chance for showers and thunderstorms on Friday with a high Friday in the mid 80s. Barometric pressure 29.80. Humidity 62%. Wind out of the southwest, around 4 miles per hour. Currently 94. let's check that temperature at Lexington. 95 degrees there. It's 95 at Higginsville, 92 degrees at Alma, and 94 degrees in Marshall at KMO.
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4: At 6:30, we have partly cloudy skies, 93 degrees. With a look at KMMO News, here's Austin Bolin.
5: No injuries were reported after firefighters in Sedalia responded to a blaze at a residence late Saturday morning. I'll have more on that in other news right after this.
6: Missouri Net News, I'm Ashley Bird. Missouri water fatalities claim two lives in separate weekend incidents. Matt Pilger has this.
7: A 62-year-old Kansas man drowned Saturday at the Lake of the Ozarks in central Missouri after entering the water from a dock and not resurfacing. In southern Missouri's Ozark County, a 75-year-old St. Charles man died while kayaking on the White River after suffering a medical emergency that caused his kayak to capsize.
6: A family matter is drawing attention away from the field for one Kansas City Chiefs coach.
8: Kansas City Chiefs offensive coordinator Eric Bieniemy's wife, Maya, was shot Sunday night at the couple's home in Virginia. The couple's son, Elijah Bieniemy, has been arrested and faces charges including malicious wounding and use of a firearm in the commission of a felony. ESPN reports the Loudoun County Sheriff's Office says the female suffered multiple gunshot wounds and was taken to a hospital. Bill Pollack, Missouri Net.
2: America's story is 250 years strong, built on freedom, determination, hard work, and the pioneering spirit that shaped this country. While WK hasn't been here from the very beginning, our family of hardworking professionals and customers have shared in the American story for 107 years. This is Kyle Weymouth. Since 1919, we've had the privilege of serving generations of families across Sedalia and West Central Missouri. Thank you for allowing WK to be a part of your family's story. Here's to America's past, our shared future, and many more miles together.
9: All right.
5: No injuries were reported after firefighters in Sedalia responded to a blaze at a residence late Saturday morning. Sedalia Fire Department Chief Matt Irwin tells KMMO News that crews arrived at the fire on the 1900th block of South Prospect at around 10:18 a.m. to find heavy smoke coming from the roof. Crews were able to extinguish the fire and clear the scene within 2 hours. The home was unoccupied at the time of the fire. Irwin says damage was estimated to have occurred to about 75% of the structure, including significant damage to the attic space. The cause of the fire remains undetermined. A temporary disruption in water service has been reported in the city of Moberly due to a water main break along South 4th Street earlier today. Water service has since been restored. The outage affects the 800th block of South 4th Street and the surrounding areas. Any customers who experienced low water pressure or had no water in their area is subject to a 48-hour boil advisory. During an advisory, water used for consumption should be boiled for 3 minutes and cooled before drinking. Customers with questions should call the water office at 660-269-7620. We are 8 days away from the preliminary election, and voters across Missouri have the opportunity to cast their ballots now at their county clerk's office. Celine County Clerk Brittany Burton says even with few county and local races on the ballot on August 4th, turnout for early voting has remained steady. She has these reminders for the county's voters that wish to cast their ballots before Election Day.
9: No excuse absentee voting began on Tuesday. So if you're not going to be at the polls on Election Day, you know, if you're out of town, you've got appointments or whatever that may be, you can come into my office and vote now. You do not have to provide an excuse at this time, but you still have to provide your valid photo ID in order to absentee vote.
5: Election authorities across Missouri will also open Saturday for at least 4 hours to allow for early voting. Burton notes that her office will do so, even as the Marshall Square plays host to an annual event.
9: August 1st, our office will be open from 8 o'clock a.m. to 12 o'clock p.m., which is the same day as the Shopping Under the Sun. So we have again coordinated with the Marshall Cultural Council, and they will shuttle people from the parking lot across from the Marshall Cinema. They will shuttle people to my office in order to vote if you choose to vote absentee on the 1st.
5: Early voting will also take place August 3rd. With precincts across the county open Tuesday, August 4th from 6 a.m. until 7 p.m. Sample ballots are available on the Saline County Clerk's website, which is linked with this story on our website at kmmo.com. A collision at an intersection in southwestern Pettis County sent a Windsor man to the hospital with moderate injuries Saturday evening. The Missouri State Highway Patrol says the 54-year-old man was driving west on Brandon Road at around 7:30 p.m. when he crossed Swisher Road into the path of a northbound SUV driven by a 19-year-old man from Windsor. The older Windsor driver was taken to a Clinton hospital, while no injuries were reported for the SUV's driver. Troopers say both men were wearing their seatbelts at the time of the crash. You're listening to news on KMMO. I'm Austin.
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4: 6:36 at KMMO. We have an extreme heat warning until tomorrow morning. It's going to be partly cloudy, low around 75 tonight. Partly sunny tomorrow, not as warm. Highs in the upper 80s, northeast winds 5 to 10 tomorrow night. Mostly cloudy, low in the low 70s. Wednesday, mostly sunny, high in the upper 80s. Thursday, partly sunny, upper 80s. And Friday, showers likely, with highs in the mid 80s. The barometer, 29.80 and steady. Humidity, 64%. Southwest winds, 2 to 4 miles per hour. Today's high was 99. Right now, 94 in Sedalia, 91 in Warrensburg, and 93 with a heat index of 105 here at KMMO.
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1: Than they thought. I'm Lisa Lacerra, Fox News. New information on a deadly weekend shooting near Seattle's Space Needle.
2: Seattle police now say they believe there were at least three people who exchanged in gunfire outside the Seattle Center Armory Sunday, a 15-year-old who was in custody, an acquaintance who died at the scene, and at least one other unknown suspect.
3: We will leave no stone unturned to bring all of those who may be involved to justice.
2: Police Chief Sean Barnes. The details revealed in a document filed in juvenile court where the 15-year-old arrested was making an initial appearance for alleged firearm violations and first-degree assault. Officials say three people were killed and at least four others were injured, including a 2-year-old boy who is still in the hospital.
1: Fox's Kristen Goodwin. A judge has ruled there's enough evidence to bring singer David to trial in the killing of a 14-year-old girl. L.A. County D.A. Nathan Hochman says David, real name David Burke, killed and dismembered Celeste Rivas Hernandez when she threatened to expose their relationship.
4: We believe that the evidence at trial will be overwhelming to prove guilt beyond a reasonable doubt on the three charges with which Mr. Burke will be charged.
1: Prosecutors say David met the victim when she was 11 and began sexually abusing her when she was 13 and he was 18. He denies killing her. The man convicted of murdering four University of Idaho students asking a court to let him withdraw his guilty plea. Ryan Koberger filed the handwritten petition from the maximum security penitentiary in Idaho. President Trump this afternoon at a GM plant in Michigan where he touted his border policy.
5: This is now the 15th month in a row. Zero people have come through our border illegally. Zero.